Premier Praise. Your voice of hope. A prayer from the Psalms. Ascribe to the Lord, you heavenly beings. Ascribe to the Lord glory and strength. Ascribe to the Lord the glory due to his name. Worship the Lord in the splendor of his holiness. The voice of the Lord is powerful. The voice of the Lord is majestic. The Lord sits enthroned over the flood. The Lord is enthroned as King forever. The Lord gives strength to his people. The Lord blesses his people with peace.

0: Lord says,
1: I tell you, whatever you ask for in prayer, believe that you have received it, and it will be yours. 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
1: CEO.
0: Employee.
1: Church leader.
0: Carer.
1: But whoever we are, whatever we do,
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1: Decisions, decisions, decisions. Amongst the first decisions of the day is what shall we wear? I recall the shout of one child, "Mum, I don't know what to wear." To which came the unhelpful yet true response, "If you only had one thing, you would know what to wear." And for some, we do need to recognise they have limitation of choices, even amidst a world where so many have so much. We choose our clothes for a variety of reasons and may change during the day. Clothes for relaxing in the house, those for housework, for gardening, for manual work, office work, dressing to keep warm or to keep cool, dressing to attract or to impress. Jesus told us that there are more important things. In the Sermon on the Mount, he said, "Why do you worry about clothes? See how the flowers of the field grow. They do not labor or spin. Yet I tell you that not even Solomon, in all his splendor, was dressed like one of these." He went on to say, "But first seek his kingdom." That's the kingdom of God and his righteousness. "And all these things will be given to you as well." Clearly, we need appropriate clothing. But our focus is not about whether our clothes match so much as whether our lifestyle matches. As we seek the kingdom of God, we need to hear the words of Paul to the church at Colossae. "Therefore, as God's chosen people, holy and dearly loved, clothe yourselves with compassion, kindness, humility, gentleness, and patience." So let's choose our clothes well. People will see what we wear. But also, let's choose to clothe ourselves with compassion, kindness, humility, gentleness, and patience. In the end, those things will make a bigger impact and will be more fruitful for God's kingdom. I'm John Clayton. I'm a Baptist minister living in Yorkshire.

0: 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Your voice of hope.
1: A prayer from the Psalms. We exalt you, Lord, for you lifted us out of the depths and did not let our enemies gloat over us. Lord, my God, we call to you for help, and you healed us. Sing the praises of the Lord, you his faithful people. Praise his holy name. For his anger lasts only a moment, but his favor lasts a lifetime. Weeping may stay for the night, but rejoicing comes in the morning. You turn our wailing into dancing. You removed our sackcloth and clothed us with joy, that our hearts may sing your praises and not be silent. Lord my God, we will praise you forever. Amen.

0: God says,
1: I have come down from heaven not to do my will, but to do the will of him who sent me. And this is the will of him who sent me, that I shall lose none of all those he has given me, but raise them up at the last day. John 6:38-39.
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1: When Peter and John were released from being questioned by Jewish officials, as noted in Acts 4, the believers prayed together a prayer that addressed God as sovereign and the maker of all things. They praised him. Indeed, the believers were people who were schooled in Jewish liturgy and were familiar with Old Testament passages, so they knew their word and quoted Psalm 2, where David spoke then of the future Messiah. As they continued, they appeared to remind God of his might and power, and also they assured themselves by saying to God how much all of what had happened was in his plan, the character of the death of Christ, that is, being foreordained. And then they began their request. By this time in the prayer, they had a proper view to whom they were praying. They didn't just bluster in with their request. There was a process to positioning themselves to allow God to shake the place with his presence. They knew they were asking for an outpouring from the Almighty, not the Almighty. This version of the believer's prayer is from the Message version. Strong God, you made heaven and earth and sea and everything in them. By the Holy Spirit, you spoke through the mouth of your servant and our father David. Why the big noise, nations? Why the mean plots, peoples? Earth's leaders push for position. Potentates meet for summit talks. The God deniers, the Messiah defiers. For in fact they did meet, Herod and Pontius Pilate, with nations and peoples, even Israel itself, met in this very city to plot against your holy Son, Jesus, the one you made Messiah, to carry out the plans you long ago set in motion. And now they're at it again. Take care of their threats and give your servants fearless confidence in preaching your message as you stretch out your hand to us in healings and miracles and wonders done in the name of your holy servant, Jesus. That prayer was prayed in harmony, and while they were praying, the place where they were meeting trembled and shook. They were all filled with the Holy Spirit and continued to speak God's word with fearless confidence. Sally Binneman, a retired minister.

Premier Praise. Your voice of hope. A prayer from the Psalms. We will exalt you, Lord, for you lifted us up out of the depths and did not let our enemies gloat over us. Lord my God, we call to you for help and you healed us. Sing the praises of the Lord, you faithful people. Praise his holy name. For his anger lasts only for a moment, but his favor lasts a lifetime. Weeping may stay for the night, but rejoicing comes in the morning. You turned our wailing into dancing. You removed our sackcloth and clothed us with joy, that our hearts may sing your praises and not be silent. Lord my God, we will praise you forever. Amen.

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1: "Have faith in God," Jesus answered. "Truly I tell you, if anyone says to this mountain, 'Go, throw yourself into the sea,' and does not doubt in their heart, but believes that what they say will happen, it will be done for them." Mark 11, 22 and 23.
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1: It's so important to have integrity in our day-to-day lifestyle. By that I mean what we say and what we do matches up. If the communities around us are to see authenticity in Christians, then our words and our actions need to be comparable. It's worth considering how we live our lives. What we do in the privacy of our own homes shouldn't be contrary to the lifestyles that we carry when we go out to work or when we meet people whilst out shopping. The Bible here has some helpful thoughts on this matter. In Proverbs chapter 10 and verse 9 it says, "People with integrity walk safely, but those who follow crooked paths will be exposed." And then the psalmist also in Psalm 25 verse 21 it says, "May integrity and honesty protect me, for I put my hope in you." When temptations come and we need to be kept in line, we have help in the person of Jesus. We can call upon him in prayer at any time. This is what it says in Hebrews 4 verse 15. "For we do not have a high priest who is unable to empathize with our weaknesses, but we have one who has been tempted in every way, just as we are, yet he did not sin." Lord, will you help us to live our lives today in a way which brings glory to your name? Help us to live with integrity in our Christian lives, we pray. In Jesus' name, amen. I'm Roger Grassam. I'm a pastor living in Dunmow in the county of Essex.

0: 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Your voice of hope.
1: A prayer from the Psalms. In you, Lord, we have taken refuge. Let us never be put to shame. Deliver us in your righteousness. Turn your ear to us. Come quickly to our rescue. Be our rock of refuge, a strong fortress to save us. 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In your hands we commit our spirits. Deliver us, Lord, our faithful God. Amen.

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1: Recently, I joined a gym. Whilst I'm not intending on running a marathon, I really wanted to have a more disciplined approach to my health and well-being, and also an opportunity to meet new people. Before the pandemic was the last time I had a membership like this, and I guess like many, somehow I never quite got back into the habit of restarting. I guess I'm quite healthy, I love walking, but this felt something I should do this year. But I wonder whether you've ever found you've started something important and you lose sight of the final outcome or goal. It might be that ill health has stopped you, you're particularly anxious, or if it's your faith, you just feel low and don't know how to get started again, you've run out of steam. Sometimes when we look at the Bible, there are passages that mean something very special to us at these times. And in Philippians 3, verse 13 to 14, we read Paul encouraging his brothers and sisters to keep going. And he says, "Brothers and sisters, I do not consider myself yet to have taken hold of it. But one thing I do, forgetting what is behind and straining towards what is ahead, I press on to the goal to win the prize for which God has called me heavenward in Jesus Christ." So today, wherever you are, may I invite you to spend time with this passage, to spend time with God, and hear him once again inviting you in his strength to move forward with him. And maybe picture, as you do this, he'll take your hand and he'll walk or run with you as together you run towards the goal. Heavenly Father, I just pray that you'll be with each one of us today, and whatever's on our mind, Lord, that we might be assured of your protection and presence with us. Amen.

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1: A prayer from the Psalms. In you, Lord, we have taken refuge. Let us never be put to shame. Deliver us in your righteousness. Turn your ear to us. Come quickly to our rescue. Be our rock of refuge, a strong fortress to save us. Since you are our rock and our fortress, for the sake of your name, lead and guide us. Into your hands we commit our spirits. Deliver us, Lord, our faithful God. Amen.

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1: "Here I am. I stand at the door and knock. If anyone hears my voice and opens the door, I will come in and eat with that person, and they with me." Revelation 3:20.
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0: Today's Living Light Reflection was written by Ian Moore.
1: The theme today is the law of reciprocation, and the reading is Matthew chapter 25, verse 29. So take the bag of gold from him and give it to the one who has 10 bags, for whoever has will be given more. Today we consider another apparent injustice. The servant who had the most was given more at the expense of the one with the least. When the master returned, he found that one of his servants had willfully opted not to use his gift. The master promptly took it from him and gave it to another who had proved to be trustworthy. This narrative illustrates a kingdom principle, the principle of reciprocation. Put simply, God's gifts are given to be shared for the benefit of others, and as they are used for God's glory, they will be generously replenished. Jesus made this evidently clear in saying, "Give, and it will be given to you. For with the measure you use, it will be measured to you." Luke chapter 6, verse 38. This does not mean you somehow earn more by doing good works, but rather that God gives freely to those who use his resource in line with his will. In this way, by showing mercy, you will receive mercy. Matthew chapter 7, verse 12. Likewise, generosity, Luke chapter 6, verse 38, refreshment, Proverbs 11, verse 25, blessings, Galatians chapter 6, verse 7. I have found this to be wonderfully true. As I've gone, done, given, spoken, in obedience to God's will, the Holy Spirit has filled my heart with everything I've needed. Dear friend, please join me today in renewed commitment to God and kingdom living. Father, we are sorry for the times we've been consumed with self-interest, neglecting the needs of others. Please renew our hearts for your glory. Amen.
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0: 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Your voice of hope.
1: A prayer from the Psalms. We will be glad and rejoice in your love, for you saw our affliction and knew the anguish of our souls. We trust in you, Lord. We say you are my God. Our times are in your hands. Deliver us from the hands of our enemies, from those who pursue us. Let your face shine on your servants. Save us in your unfailing love. Let us not be put to shame, Lord, for we have cried out to you. Praise be to the Lord, for he showed us the wonders of his love. Be strong and take heart, all you who hope in the Lord.

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0: The Lord says,
1: therefore, if you're offering your gift at the altar, and there remember that your brother or sister has something against you, leave your gift there in front of the altar. First go and be reconciled to them, then come and offer your gift. Matthew 5:23 and 24.
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1: Church leader.
0: Carer.
1: But whoever we are, whatever we do,
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1: Hi, I'm Bernie Diamond from ChristianityWorks.com. I wonder sometimes why it took me so long to figure this out. I mean, I'm not stupid. I'm not. And yet, it took me the first 36 years of my life to figure it out. Every day, I'd get up, do the same thing, go out there, be successful. And I was. Go out there, make money. And I did. Go out there, build a career, have a nice car, buy all the stuff I wanted to buy. I did all those things over and over and over and over and over again. And the more I did, the more I realized I just wasn't fulfilled. And so the more I did it, I spent a lifetime looking for that one thing that would fill me up inside, that one thing that would finally get me off that treadmill, that one thing that would fill my heart with a quiet contentment, a joy, a peace, just one thing. I found it. Jesus.

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1: Good morning, I'm Donna Birrell. Around 200,000 people have been evacuated from their homes as wildfires sparked by heat waves rage across France and Spain. Central Spain has been one of the worst hit areas, with authorities declaring a national emergency after two fires merged in Madrid. Meanwhile, a major incident has been declared by Police Scotland as crews battle a wildfire in the Cairngorms National Park for a 10th day. Only 44 out of 100 pornographic websites in the UK are deploying age verification measures, according to Christian social policy charity CARE. It's written to Ofcom a year after the measures were introduced. A new report says Click to Pray, a popular prayer app connected to the Vatican, has been leaving the names and email addresses of more than 700,000 users exposed. And those are your latest headlines.
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2: Hey, good morning to you and happy Saturday. It's the 25th of July today. Josh Carter in for Craig Wakeling, and let's begin our time together with a prayer. We're going to go back in time to the beginning of the first millennium, and we are going to use a prayer from St. Anselm, 1,000 years old. I put aside my weighty cares and leave my wearisome toils for a while. I abandon myself to you, O God, and rest for a little in you. I enter the inner chamber of my soul and seek only you and my quest for you. Come then, Lord my God, teach my heart where and how to look for you, where and how to find you. Amen.
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That is Lou Fellingham, Sing, Sing, Sing. And good morning to you. Welcome along to the Premier Praise Breakfast Show on this Saturday morning. Josh in for Craig Wakeling, and it is a pleasure and a privilege to be with you. Now, I'm excited to spend the first part of Saturday with you. Don't normally get to do it. And whether you're an early riser, enjoying a quiet, peaceful cup of tea before the rest of the house wakes up, or maybe you're out walking the dog in the fresh air, or you're grafting hard already on that early weekend shift, I'm here to fill your morning with the absolute best uplifting music, plenty of joy as well to get your weekend moving. So I would love to hear from you this afternoon. I'd love to, it's this morning rather. See, I knew I was going to do it. I did it in the first link. I'm so used to being on in the afternoon. This morning, I would love to hear from you. Get in touch, request a song, or just say good morning to the nation. It's totally up to you, really, but I'd love to hear from you anyway. You can text the studio 66777. Make sure you start your message with the word praise, and the email to drop it straight into the inbox is praise@premier.org.uk. I want to know who is up early with me today, where you're listening from, and what's your Saturday breakfast menu? Because straight after the show, I'm meeting some good friends to pop out for breakfast. So I'm trying to resist eating anything until then, so I've got a good appetite ready for a fry up. But what are you eating this morning already? What's your breakfast menu? Let's get the weekend started the right way. Remember, it is praise@premier.org.uk, and you can text me praise, the first word, 66777, the number. Here's Elevation Worship.

Yes, that is Called Out Music. Everything and more. You just cannot beat that smooth R&B groove with your morning coffee, can you? UK-raised Afrobeat artist Called Out Music right here on Premier Praise. And if you woke up this morning feeling a little bit anxious about something, I don't know, maybe just the sheer amount of things that you need to get done today, well, let that song be your reset button, because it started with those lyrics, higher, deeper, closer, nearer, inviting us to lift our eyes up before the day even gets going. When we start our morning in God's presence, we aren't operating from a place of stress. We're operating from a place of complete abundance. So take that one into the rest of your morning, indeed into the rest of the day with you. Well, coming up very soon, Jonathan Edwards is here with Be Still and Know. He's got a bit of a challenging message for us this morning about guarding our speech. It's on right after this.

Welcome to Be Still and Know. I'm Jonathan Edwards, and this is our opportunity to hear what God is saying to us today. Proverbs chapter 21 and verse 23. Those who guard their mouths and their tongues keep themselves from calamity. Speaking is such a huge part of our daily lives that we need all the wisdom we can find to guide us. The book of Proverbs comes back to the subject time and again, precisely because it is so important. We need to be constantly learning how to use our tongues more effectively, and part of that is to learn when to speak and when to be silent. Benjamin Franklin wrote, "Remember not only to say the right thing in the right place, but far more important still," he said, "to leave unsaid the wrong thing at the tempting moment." Those are wise words. The trouble with speaking is that we do so much of it, and it just happens. It normally isn't the product of a long process of reflection. We just open our mouths and the words flow out. The writer of the Proverbs is clearly encouraging us to put more thinking into our talking. He commands us to watch our tongue. That clearly involves standing back from what we say, reflecting on what we're saying and how we're saying it. This is undoubtedly best done in prayer. As we do so, we need to reflect not only on our choice of words, but also on those times when not saying anything at all would have been in every way the best response. So let me ask you a question. What might help you to use your tongue more effectively? And can you think of times when silence would have been the better response? And now let's pray together. Lord God, thank you for the gift of our tongues. Help us to use them in a way that will be constantly helpful and encouraging to other people.

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1: Well, thanks for listening. I'd love you to join me every day for Be Still and Know here on Premier. 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

0: That is Keith and Kristen Getty, City of Light in Christ Alone. And before that, we heard a challenging message about thinking about our speech today from Jonathan Edwards. Now, I'd love to hear from you today. Josh in for Craig on the Premier Praise Breakfast Show. John from Derby is first in. He says, Josh, I've been out for an early morning bike ride and picked some blackberries. Going to make a blackberry cake, which I have never done before. John, this sounds idyllic. I'm just imagining you cycling out into the countryside. I wonder, did you plan to get the blackberries or did you just spot them there on the bush, glistening in the morning sun? They called you over. Ah, you put them in your hanky. And now you're going to make a blackberry cake. John, I would like a slice, please, whenever it's ready. I can almost smell it cooking. Ah, wonderful. Love to hear from you this morning. What are you up to? You can email me. It's very straightforward. praise@premier.org.uk. That is exactly what John did in Derby. Or you can send me a text, 66777. Start your message with the word praise. Coming up, hey, loads of great music on the way for you. Got some Ellie Limebear, Elevation Rhythm, and some Matt Boswell as well, reminding us of the mercy of God. Happy Saturday.
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Elevation Rhythm and Washed. Yeah, we are made clean because of Jesus. Amazing stuff. Josh in for Craig on the Premier Praise Saturday Breakfast Show. It's just after 7:30. And I'm doing a massive roll call across the nation because I want to know who is up early with me and why. We've already heard from John, who's been out early on a bike ride picking blackberries, and now he's going to make a blackberry cake. But what are you doing? Are you out walking the dog in the morning mist, driving to an early weekend shift, or just sitting in the kitchen enjoying the first peaceful cup of coffee before the rest of the house wakes up and the chaos kicks in? What got you out of bed this early on a Saturday? Maybe you're still in bed. And I want to know what's on your breakfast menu. Blackberry cake for John. What? Amazing. Get in touch right now. Text the studio 66777. Remember, start your message with the word praise. That makes sure that it drops to me here in the studio, and email me praise@premier.org.uk. Right, let's continue the Saturday morning music. John Mark Cole on the way in just a moment with the classic Because He Lives. But first, Ellie Limebear is full of joy. Yeah.

lives. Oh, such an encouragement to take into the rest of the day. Because he lives, I can face tomorrow. Because he lives, all fear is gone. Before that, Ellie Limebear and Give Me Joy. And that links rather nicely into what's going to be happening from 8 o'clock here on Premier Praise, because we are going to be joining the guys at Wildfires. Max and Lydia, who you can usually hear over on Premier Christian Radio, are going to be live from that event right across Premier Praise and Premier Christian Radio. And Ellie Limebear is going to be one of their fantastic guests. So that's coming up for you very soon. Right here on Premier Praise, we're going to be live from Wildfires Festival. It is going to be absolutely epic. With

Yeah, that is Joel Barnes and A Road Less Travelled. And talking of travelling the roads, there's a team from Premier currently at Wildfires Festival. In fact, you're going to be hearing it live from 8 o'clock because we are joining Premier Praise and Premier Christian Radio together for a very special episode of Big Breakfast. 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They have the Saturday Breakfast Show. They're bringing it live across both stations from Wildfires. They're going to be chatting to worship leader Ellie Linebear. They're going to be catching up with so many of the brilliant guests. We're going to be right in the heart of the action. It's going to be absolutely epic. So that is all from me. Make sure you stay tuned because you won't want to miss any of it. Live from Wildfires from 8 o'clock. Take care.

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10: Good morning, I'm Donna Birrell. Around 200,000 people have been evacuated from their homes as wildfires sparked by heat waves rage across France and Spain. Central Spain has been one of the worst hit areas, with authorities declaring a national emergency after two fires merged in Madrid. Meanwhile, a major incident has been declared by Police Scotland as crews battle a wildfire in the Cairngorms National Park for a 10th day. Only 44 out of 100 pornographic websites in the UK are deploying age verification measures, according to Christian social policy charity CARE. It's written to Ofcom a year after the measures were introduced. A new report says Click to Pray, a popular prayer app connected to the Vatican, has been leaving the names and email addresses of more than 700,000 users exposed. And those are your latest headlines.

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1: Hello, good morning. I'm Donna Birrell. Spanish authorities have carried out controlled burns to try to stop the spread of wildfires. Blazes have led to more than 200,000 evacuations across Spain and France. Meanwhile, First Minister John Swinney has chaired an emergency meeting of the Scottish Government's Resilience Room with a wildfire raging in the Cairngorms. Paul Tompkins, Deputy President of the National Farmers Union, is calling for wider action.
2: I'm talking to farms across the country that are feeling the effects of too little rainfall. I was in Wales earlier this week, and when the first thing a Welsh farmer talks to me about is the lack of rainfall, we know we've got a problem.
1: Heatwave conditions are returning for parts of England and Wales this coming week. Temperatures are expected to peak at 35 degrees Celsius in some areas. Only 44 out of 100 pornographic websites in the UK are deploying age verification measures, according to Christian social policy charity CARE. It's written to Ofcom, highlighting disparity between its findings and the regulator's own report a year after the measures were introduced. The Church of England is being urged to renew its commitment to parish churches and fund frontline ministry by the group Save the Parish. It wants money from church commissioners to be redirected towards parishes and a charter of care to protect clergy from mental and physical exhaustion. It's launching its manifesto today and hopes members will be selected for this year's General Synod elections in September. Chair of Save the Parish, Reverend Marcus Walker, tells Premier Moore.
3: We thought we would actually field candidates and allow people who are standing to say that they wish to be with us in our campaign to save the parish, to save the parishes of the Church of England, and by doing that, hopefully, put some life back in the old church and get us back on our feet.
1: Finnish politician Päivi Räsänen is appealing to the European Court of Human Rights. Earlier this year, she was convicted by the Supreme Court over traditional views on marriage and sexuality she expressed in a church booklet over 20 years ago. She says appealing her conviction is about determining whether the fundamental rights of religious freedom and free speech are still protected in Finland and across Europe. A popular prayer app connected to the Vatican has been leaving the names and email addresses of more than 700,000 users exposed. Click to Pray is run by the Pope's Worldwide Prayer Network, but has been found to be subject to vulnerabilities. The Vatican's own website has been targeted repeatedly by hackers in recent years.
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1: For your Saturday morning, it's a noticeable contrast across the UK. England South is enjoying a very warm, dry start, with London set to reach about 30 degrees Celsius today. Elsewhere in England, expect pleasant temperatures of 20 to 25 degrees. Meanwhile, Scotland and Northern Ireland begin with more cloud and patchy light rain moving southeast. Temperatures generally in the mid to high teens. Belfast around 16 Celsius. Wales is much brighter and warmer, with Cardiff at 23 degrees. Brighter skies will follow for northern areas this afternoon. That's your latest from the Premier News team. For more stories from a Christian perspective, head to premierchristian.news.

0: Big Breakfast live from Wildfires Festival.
1: Good morning and a very special welcome to this week's Big Breakfast. We are live from Wildfires Festival at the Whiston Estate.
2: Yes, very good morning to you. It is Saturday, the 25th of July, just after 8 o'clock. If you don't know what Wildfires is, it's three epic days of encountering God and building community.
1: Yes, and also good morning to Mr. Craig Wakeling, who's going to be accompanying us for the ride from Premier HQ. Craig, I feel like we're in the praise house. Do you want us to take our shoes off?
3: Lydia's fine coming in. I know you're in a field, Max. You've stepped in something which I don't quite like the look of.
1: I've got my new Crocs
3: on. So if you can take off your shoes, that would be brilliant. Thank you, Lydia. Okay. You're fine.
2: Okay,
3: what have you got coming up?
1: What have we got coming up on the show? That's a great question.
2: We've got loads of, well, we've got loads of conversations coming up on the way. We've got some friends of the show coming up. Rob Colwell is going to be with us. He's one of our regular Good News people. He's also here with the Student Ministry Fusion, just metres away.
1: Yes, we'll have Ruben Williams, a preacher who's currently gearing up to share with the young people on site. We've got podcast duo Soph and Rach from It's Not Just You.
2: Indeed. We've also got two CBeebies presenters joining us as well.
1: Yes, but Craig, before all that, we've got Pete and Sammy Gregg, who you'll be familiar with, the founder of 24/7 Prayer. And Brian Heasley also joins us literally in seconds. He's actually here right now, to be honest with you. Give you a bit of an illusion. And we'll be chatting to him very shortly. So that's all coming up on Big Breakfast at Wildfires.
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1: Yes, well, a very good morning to you. 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We are broadcasting on Praise and Premier Christian Radio this morning. It's very exciting. It's Saturday, the 25th of July, the day after my birthday, as it's formally known. You're with Craig Wakeling, Max and Lydia, live from Wildfires Festival.
2: Yes, and joining us now in the Big Breakfast Wildfires Shack is Brian Heasley, International Prayer Director for 24/7 Prayer. Good morning.
5: Good morning. It's good lovely morning to be here. It's roasting, isn't it?
2: Yes, it is. The sun is shining on us. I'm quite warm.
1: We have to ask the inevitable question. How much sleep have you had?
5: I had 5 hours.
1: Ooh.
5: That's amazing.
1: Oh no.
5: Well, you know, it's better than 4 hours.
1: I love the attitude. That's an attitude of prayer, right? Be grateful for what you have.
5: The sun beats through the tent, and before you know it, it's like bright at 4:30 in the morning.
2: Do you find that it's like a sauna in your tent when it gets, when the sun's up?
5: Goodness.
2: Yeah, it's a lot, isn't it?
5: It's cold when you go to bed, it's warm when you wake up.
1: Yeah.
2: Are you a fan of camping?
5: No.
2: No.
5: That was very definitive.
1: If you could see his face then, it was just dead eye. No. So this is a sacrifice for you?
5: Well, it's a small sacrifice to be in a field with all these different people, come to worship Jesus and encounter him. So yeah, but it is a mild sacrifice.
1: Okay.
2: What is it that's so special about a festival like this? Why does it seem to be that God speaks so clearly when we're at Christian conferences like Wildfires?
5: Well, I think if just even from a biblical perspective, there's festivals and feasts whenever we look at the Old Testament and the New Testament, we read about when people come together. God tends to love it when his church comes together. So it's just amazing. I think there's over 500 churches represented here.
1: Wow.
5: And when they all come together to praise him, to be together, God seems to show up. So there's a beautiful vibe. It feels so lovely. It's nice to see people getting on with each other, but it's also nice to see people, you know, encountering Jesus here, which is brilliant.
1: Wildfire started nearly 10 years ago, I think, and it's grown quite significantly. How have you seen it change, do you think, from when it first started out? What's the kind of atmosphere like now to what it
5: was? I think when the guys originally set this up, we were thinking, is this nuts? Should we do this? Do you know what I mean?
1: Well, because you were talking about revival, and at the time, people were thinking, you're joking, aren't you, in this country?
5: Contending for the next great awakening.
1: Yeah.
5: And then thinking, it doesn't look like a lot's happening. Mm. But we felt in faith to kind of push through, to believe and to keep praying. And things have changed a lot. I think there were even the numbers, I think we're 4 times bigger than we were back then. Wow. And you see so much happening around the world right now, and God is on the move, especially in the UK. Mm-hmm. There's a lot of really interesting things happening. Bible said, you know, this stuff. And so you've got to relate that to prayer and to gathering and to the people coming together. So, amazing.
2: I mean, it's such an encouragement to our faith, isn't it, when we hear those stories. What is there a story that of God, what he's doing at the moment, that's been particularly encouraging for you?
5: There's all sorts. I mean, last year here at this festival, there's a guy who was in a wheelchair. He'd been wheelchair bound for quite a while, and he got prayed for. We didn't want to overhype it, you know, but I've watched him walk for the last year.
2: Wow. Incredible.
5: You know, so it's almost crazy. Yeah, that's pretty good. When you start to see people getting healed, we see people giving their lives to Jesus. Those are the things that we live for, we dream for. And so, yeah, that's brilliant.
2: That's pretty special, yeah.
1: Brian, I wanted to talk a little bit about your job. Now, this might sound like an obvious question, but you are the International Prayer Director. How do you direct people to pray? Because there'll be youth leaders listening saying...
5: That's God's job, really.
1: There'll be youth leaders saying, I've been trying to get my young people to pray and I'm not getting anywhere. Or families where it's like, I want my children to pray. Or even sons and daughters saying, I want my parents to pray, but I just can't get them to do it.
5: I love this. There's a quote by E.M. Bounds. He says, none but praying leaders can have praying followers. And so if you want other people to pray, how much do you pray? So for me, that's always been the challenge. So I don't direct prayer. I help other leaders around the world, and they encourage leadership and people to pray. And I think if we pray, it rubs off on those around us. How can I teach my children to pray if I don't pray? How do we teach our churches to pray if we don't pray, you know? And more than just that kind of sense of, oh, here, please help me out today. We've got a meeting. Someone say a quick prayer before we begin. Actually cultivating something like a culture of prayer in both your life and in the life of the people around you is a big thing. It's very, very important.
1: Last night in the Big Top, Pete was talking about how we're so accustomed to gentle prayer in the Western church and how we need to get a bit more vocal, a bit more vociferous with it, and a bit more passionate and kind of have the tears and the shouting. But when you're living quite comfortably in England, how do we put ourselves? Because he was referring to the persecuted church, saying they pray with passion, but we're not really in desperation in terms of materially a lot of the time. So how do we put ourselves in those positions?
5: We have to become. We're lulled into comfort. I was in China last month, and you know those pray. Those guys really pray because they're not comfortable. And so, but we have been lulled into comfort. And when we almost, do you remember a really old delirious thing called the Kingdom of Comfort or something like that? But anyway, So I think we've got this kingdom that's a bit too comfortable. And probably if we really opened our eyes, looked around and asked the Lord, Lord, give us eyes to see. Our world, even here in the UK, is pretty desperate. Prayer is needed. There's brokenness all around. Sometimes it's just hidden. Below the facade of, you know, a beautiful Instagram reel. But underneath all of that, there's hurt, anxiety, stress, pain. And we, the church, have to step up at this time. We really do.
2: I mean, amen to all of that. You know, at what point for you, Brian, did you think, okay, prayer is something that I have a passion for. It's a burden on my heart to encourage people to pray. Because obviously it's bread and butter. It's part of the Christian life. But at what point did you think, okay, I want to minister in this area?
5: I more stumbled into it than was, but when I was 20, I was away from Jesus, and I was in a bit of a difficult situation. And I remember just saying, "Lord, if you are real, save me." And as I prayed that prayer, someone had given me a Bible, and I popped this Bible open, and it landed on Isaiah 59 verse 1, which says, "Surely the arm of the Lord is not too short to save, nor is his ear too dull to hear," and so. I think I've been into prayer since then. I'm 56 now, because I know that God's ear is not too dull to hear. God listens. God wants to hear your prayers. The beautiful thing is his primary expression towards you is a smile. So when I pray, I feel like I'm like entering into the presence of God, who looks at me and says, "You are fearfully and wonderfully made."
2: Yeah, I love that.
1: But then a lot of people, they don't feel that, do they? They think they come to God and God looks down on them and disappointment. So how do we shift that narrative on our head that God is somehow constantly disappointed for all the times we've messed up?
5: I think sometimes we transmit our own relationship with our own parental figures, teachers, leaders, and we kind of make them God. And I think it's a proper understanding of grace, of the tenderness of God. You know, so I was reading a beautiful book by Brennan Manning, and one of the things he said in there was, he said, if you could just repeat this phrase for many months, "Abba, I belong to you," that would change your prayer life. If you could fully allow that to become a reality in your heart, that I've got children, I've got grandchildren, I don't look down on them, I smile at them, I care, and they get it wrong, they make mistakes, but I still love them and want the best for them. So I think it's reorientating our own hearts around what the Father looks like, as well as on a probably a deeper understanding of grace.
2: Yeah, so good. Well, if you've just joined us this morning, you're listening to Big Breakfast on Premier Christian Radio and Premier Praise. And currently, we're in conversation with Brian Heasley. He's International Prayer Director for 24/7 Prayer. I should say as well that we're broadcasting live from Wildfires Festival in West Sussex. We're at the Whiston Estate. Brian, I wonder whether there are things, you know, in work that you do in your ministry, what's one thing that you wish people knew more about prayer?
5: That it's easier than you think. Okay, I think we have outsourced prayers too often to godly old ladies dressed in lilac waving flags. Now, if you are a godly old lady who wears lilac, that's fine. But do you know what I mean? I think, yeah. Oh, we've got people who pray, but it's easier than you think. So how do you pray? You learn to pray by praying. Mm-hmm. And so it's this beautiful growth thing that happens that, yeah. So I think we need to communicate that prayer is easier than you think. And in many ways, you've got to be super committed. Mm. It's not a casual thing. It's not just like a kind of Jesus is my life coach. Do you know what I mean? It's actually, this is a real, we're living in a real world with a real God who wants to communicate with us on an everyday basis. Adam and Eve, when they walked in the garden in Genesis 3, the reflexive conjugation of the Hebrew verb would be they walked for pleasure. And it would be also that it was a daily occurrence. And Jesus walked. Jesus spent time with his Father. He prayed. He got up early. He went off to pray. And so, am I better than Jesus? No way. So, you know, even though he was the Son of God, he prayed. Yeah.
1: Craig, I'd love to bring you in here. Craig is with us as well at Premier HQ. Any questions for Brian, Craig?
3: No, I just love that when you talk about, you know, to learn to pray, you've just got to do it. And all of a sudden, I got an image of my piano in the little sunroom that we've got, and I like playing the piano, and sometimes it's really quite difficult to get motivated to play it, but you've said, you know, to learn to pray, you've got to just do it. In order to learn how to play the piano better, you've just got to get on it and you've got to do it. It's pointless, the piano just sitting there, you know. And we have this wonderful God that can minister to us and that we can get close to, and he's so close, but yet we're the ones that keep him so far, so by not praying. So thank you so much for that. It was really, really encouraging to hear that.
2: Yeah, so good. Brian, what's your sense of what God is doing at Wildfires this year?
5: God is increasing the intensity of the church. God is birthing a sense of desperation and a hunger to travail in prayer, to groan and to call out and to give him no rest until we see his kingdom come. God is birthing a spirit of perseverance and tenacity in the church that kind of is upping the energy level and the kind of sense of urgency at this hour. Mm-hmm. So that's what I think I'm seeing. Yeah. So it was a bit preachy.
2: No, it's good.
1: Before you go, we're going to ask this question to every guest. What's the wildest thing you've seen at Wildfires?
5: I can't tell you.
1: I'm more meant spiritually than...
5: Oh, sorry.
1: Yeah, don't worry. You don't need to share those things.
5: I haven't seen anything...
1: I've seen some situations with Portaloos. So I don't want to talk about
5: it. That was kind of what I was thinking.
3: Really, our appetites there, I tell you.
5: No, nothing. There's nothing like scandalous.
1: No. I meant a good... Just to clarify, the wildest testimony at Wildfire.
5: Yeah, I thought I was going to have to explain the time when the Portaloos broke
1: down. Yeah, well, I was there for that.
5: It was 8 o'clock in the morning. Yeah. It's too early to be talking about that. Let me rescue that. I think the wildest thing we've seen is like hundreds of young people encountering Jesus. Mm. And that is the most beautiful thing that we're seeing right now. So, yeah, for me, the next generation encountering Jesus is wild and beautiful. Last night, we had to go out on the field at about just after 1 o'clock and ask 80 young people to stop praying so loudly because they were waking up babies. You know, and it's felt bad. You know, I'm the International Prayer Director, so, you know, doing those kind of things is a bit weird. But, yeah, that's beautiful. That kind of passion is fantastic.
2: That is amazing. I mean, I don't think I've ever heard that. You're having to say to a group of young people,
5: yeah, could you
2: stop praying. Yeah, that's so
1: I heard
2: amazing.
1: About the group of young people on Thursday night playing football at 2:30 a.m.
2: Oh, really?
5: Wow.
1: One of my friends is a youth leader here. He said, I've had a 3-hour sleep. The boys decided a football game at 2:30 in the morning was a good idea. But we've all been there.
5: We have, many years ago.
2: Brian, what's your plan for today? What are you looking forward to today?
5: Oh, lots of things. Tyler Staton is speaking in the Big Top. Love Tyler, he's beautiful. What else? I mean, and doing a little seminar this afternoon, which is loads of fun. So yeah, it should be good.
2: Great.
1: Brian, thank you so much for joining us. Brian Heasley, International Prayer Director for 24/7 Prayer. We are live from Wildfires. Back to you, Craig.
3: here. Thank you very much. Plenty to look forward to over the course of the morning, speaking to worship leader Ellie Linebear. But before we go any further, time to catch up with a great friend of Premier.
6: Welcome to Be Still and Know. I'm Jonathan Edwards, and this is our opportunity to hear what God is saying to us today. Proverbs chapter 21 and verse 23. Those who guard their mouths and their tongues keep themselves from calamity. Speaking is such a huge part of our daily lives that we need all the wisdom we can find to guide us. The book of Proverbs comes back to the subject time and again, precisely because it is so important. We need to be constantly learning how to use our tongues more effectively, and part of that is to learn when to speak and when to be silent. Benjamin Franklin wrote, "Remember not only to say the right thing in the right place, but far more important still," he said, "to leave unsaid the wrong thing at the tempting moment." Those are wise words. The trouble with speaking is that we do so much of it, and it just happens. It normally isn't the product of a long process of reflection. We just open our mouths and the words flow out. The writer of the Proverbs is clearly encouraging us to put more thinking into our talking. He commands us to watch our tongue. That clearly involves standing back from what we say, reflecting on what we're saying and how we're saying it. This is undoubtedly best done in prayer. As we do so, we need to reflect not only on our choice of words, but also on those times when not saying anything at all would have been in every way the best response. So let me ask you a question. What might help you to use your tongue more effectively? And can you think of times when silence would have been the better response? And now let's pray together. Lord God, thank you for the gift of our tongues. Help us to use them in a way that will be constantly helpful and encouraging to other people.

0: Amen. Well, thanks for listening. I'd love you to join me every day for Be Still and Know here on Premier. And if you'd like to receive a free copy of our magazine, Voice of Hope, which contains all of these devotionals and some great articles beside, please visit premier.org.uk/voice of hope. God bless you. Hope you have a great day today.
1: Thank you to the Reverend Jonathan Edwards there with Be Still and Know. You are listening to Big Breakfast. It's 22 minutes past 8 o'clock. It's Saturday, the 25th of July, and we are live from Wildfires Festival in the Whiston Estate. I'm alongside my good companion, Lydia, but also Craig Wakeling from Premier HQ. Good morning, Craig.
2: I can imagine your view and what you can see is far more interesting than mine. What have you got in front of you?
1: Can you see Portaloos from where you're sat?
2: No.
1: Well, then you haven't got the view I've got, my friends. No, Lydia, paint the picture.
3: Yeah, we're right in the heart of the action. So we're really close to one of the little cafes. So lots of people getting their morning coffee.
1: A lot of morning devotionals going on, I saw this morning.
3: Morning devotionals. Yeah, we're actually really close to the Big Top, which is the main big tent here at Wildfires. So I'm sure in a couple, well, probably about half an hour, we might start hearing some music.
1: Yeah, you're going to hear the early morning family worship. And we're also opposite the prayer room, which has been going on. They've been doing an all-night prayer.
2: Wow.
1: So when I got here, I thought, oh, I'm a bit tired this morning. And then I saw these people and they've been praying all night and I thought, I can't complain.
2: All right. I thought that's why you look so tired, because you were.
1: No. I've been partying all night, Craig. No, it was my birthday yesterday, Craig. So I was, you know, having a great day, socialising all day. So today is just, I'm just feeling very grateful this morning. Lydia bought me a cake, if you can believe it.
3: I did. I thought, you know, you deserve a cake.
1: Yeah.
3: And we actually haven't eaten it yet.
2: How did you get 50 candles in there, though? That's quite a lot to get there.
1: People, you know what? Because I turned 29 and people keep saying you're basically 30. I'm like, stop rushing me ahead.
3: He wants to enjoy the last of his
1: 20s. God has got plans for my 29. He hasn't got plans for my 30 just yet.
2: Love that.
1: But yes, you are listening to us live from Wildfires. People keep looking at us. We did have someone, Craig. I think they thought we were the radio team that could kind of make things happen. They asked, we need more loo roll in the Portaloos.
2: Oh, brilliant.
3: That's really fantastic.
1: And we said, we can't do that. And she said, well, I'm really busy, so if you could find someone to ask.
2: I love that.
3: She asked us to radio to the what's it called?
1: Yeah, the head of the
3: which site, was, basically. You know, fair enough, but we were a little bit pushed for time at that
2: break,
3: point.
2: Break a rubber duck. More loo roll, please. Break a rover.
3: But you know, it is really nice. We've got a lot of people walking past us and a lot of people looking in. A few people come up to us and saying that they're loving Premier Christian Radio and Premier Praise.
2: Yep.
3: So that's really encouraging as well.
1: Exactly. Well, let's hear some music, though, because we have KXC, Gastric Music, I hear, every night doing worship for us. We've also got the Warehouse Worship, who are on this evening, I believe. But this is a classic. This came out last year. This is Hallelujah, Jesus Saves.

0: Hallelujah, Jesus Saves from KXC and Gas Street Music on Premier Christian Radio and Premier Praise, coming up to, well, very nearly 8:30 on this Saturday morning. 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
1: Yes, and very shortly we're going to be speaking to Pete and Sammy Gregg. Pete, of course, is the founder of 24/7 Prayer, and his wife Sammy is also part of the executive team here at Wildfire, so very excited to speak to them, but that comes after the latest headlines.
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1: Good morning, I'm Donna Birrell. Around 200,000 people have been evacuated from their homes as wildfires sparked by heat waves rage across France and Spain. Central Spain has been one of the worst hit areas, with authorities declaring a national emergency after two fires merged in Madrid. Meanwhile, a major incident has been declared by Police Scotland as crews battle a wildfire in the Cairngorms National Park for a 10th day. Only 44 out of 100 pornographic websites in the UK are deploying age verification measures, according to Christian social policy charity CARE. It's written to Ofcom a year after the measures were introduced. A new report says Click to Pray, a popular prayer app connected to the Vatican, has been leaving the names and email addresses of more than 700,000 users exposed. And heatwave conditions are set to return for parts of England and Wales this week. And those are your latest headlines.
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0: That was Unstoppable from Joe Hardy, Kaz and Grace Cumberbatch. 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
2: Indeed, you're listening to Big Breakfast. You're with Max and Lydia, and Craig is with us as well. You're listening to Premier Christian Radio and Premier Praise. Well, the coffee's been flowing. The sun is
0: well,
2: out.
0: Well, not on my end.
2: Well, a lot of people at Wildfires are getting their coffee. Okay. We're right opposite one of the
0: yeah, I keep seeing
2: cafes.
0: Coffee come past me, and I'm like, please.
2: It will come. It will come. But there's been worship. There's been prayer already this morning. Vibes are great.
0: And no issues with the Portaloos, as far as I can tell.
2: No,
0: I'm on Portaloo watch this morning.
2: Yeah, they're in our eyesight.
0: But more importantly than Portaloos, we've got some very special guests with us now in the Big Breakfast Shack, I'm calling it, because it says it's a chalet. I'd call it more of a shack.
2: Shed.
0: Somewhat, yeah, different name for it.
2: I like
0: we've got
2: chalet.
0: Pete and Sammy Gregg with us. Pete is the founder of 24/7 Prayer. Would you call this a shack, a chalet?
3: A garden shed, I would
0: say. A garden shed, okay.
3: Yeah. You just need some garden
0: Pete, shed. You name it, and whatever you say is...
4: It's a shack.
0: It's a shack.
3: Oh, yeah, very cool.
0: I think the shack is more Christian, isn't it, really?
4: Well, there is a precedent
3: oh
4: there,
3: my
4: yes.
3: Goodness. Yeah. No, that frightens me.
2: I do. I think we have made an effort to make it, you know,
3: it's
2: a bit
3: very
2: fancy
3: pretty.
2: With our bunting.
3: I like it.
0: Thank you so much. We pulled out all the stops. There's no Big Breakfast is a big budget, as they say. How are you feeling, guys? We're on day... how many days have you been here now?
3: This is...
4: Since Tuesday. Fast. So, what's that? 4 days? 5 days?
3: Yeah.
0: And how are we feeling? I mean, you've got to ask it sleep-wise, energy levels.
4: Yeah, a little tired, a little croaky, as you can hear, but we're having a brilliant time. I think this is our easiest Wildfires yet.
0: Oh, okay.
4: Because the weather's been great, tickets sold out, 1,000 on the waiting list, God's moving, and everyone's smiling. So it's a joy.
3: Definitely. We're really loving it. I'm just so enjoying the sunshine, the worship. People are just all out enjoying everything about it. So it's just a really fun atmosphere, fun in the tent, fun outside. It's a good time.
2: Yeah, and do you know what? If we were in the heat wave right now, this would not be as fun. But
0: no,
2: I feel like
0: that's
2: the
0: true.
2: Weather is
3: true.
0: It's been kind
3: we're
0: to
3: in
0: us.
3: The middle
2: it's
3: between.
2: Been glorious, hasn't
3: yeah.
2: it? It's been really, really nice. What's your sense of what God is doing at Wildfires at the moment? What have you seen? How has he been on the move?
4: Well, I think, you know, when we started, we had this crazy strapline of contending or conspiring for the next great awakening, and people thought we were nuts. And now it really feels like it's beginning. More and more people are becoming Christians, churches are being planted, you know, public influencers are turning towards faith and so on. And we're seeing that here. You know, 200 young people gave their lives to the Lord on the very first night. We had hundreds last night in the big top here give their lives to the Lord. And it's just a sense God's on the move. So I love sailing, and it's just a lot easier to steer a boat when it's moving, and it's really moving now. So we're not there yet, but there is an incredible

0: Sense of growing momentum amongst the confessing church, the real living body of Christ. It's not always the same as the institution of the church in this nation.
1: Yeah.
2: Pete was talking last night, Pete Hughes, around we need to contend more in prayer, get more passionate, get the tears and the shouting. We're so used to gentle prayer. Talking to Brian Heasley about this earlier. What's your sense of how we get into those spaces? I'm asking this question to Brian, I'm asking it to you. How do we put ourselves in desperate situations when we live quite comfortably home in England?
1: I think that's a really good question. And I think I know for myself, just continually knowing that it's my life's not enough. I don't have enough. I need more, and the thing I need is God is a really important realization to be knowing that I just need to be constantly seeking, constantly wanting God, wanting more of God and needing more of God. So it's not enough just to have the sort of material having in, you know, what I've got, but just knowing there's that space for God and giving space to God is really important. So yeah.
3: Talking of giving space to God, what do your rhythms look like when it comes to your relationship with God? Do you have a prayer rhythm? What does that look like for you?
1: We've been growing more and more together. Mm. We took a sabbatical earlier this year, and that really taught us more how to be in a rhythm together, more than we've ever been in all our 30 years of marriage. And it's been beautiful to sort of be growing in that and to be continually growing in that. And so learning to live in silence together, in that 2 minutes of silence, learning to grow in praying together, going to a local chapel and just, finding spaces that we just really love to go to together and pray. I've been learning how to have morning prayer because mornings have been really hard for me. I've got a chronic illness, and mornings have been really hard for me to pray. I'm certainly an evening and a night owl, not a morning owl, but having morning prayer and a morning discipline of prayer has been something that's been an amazing time for me. And
0: Lectio 365, of course.
1: Lectio 365, darling.
2: On the App Store.
1: Sorry, should have mentioned. We do Lectio 365, and I do recommend it.
2: Pete, for you, in the middle of organising a festival, you're on stage a lot, so there's a lot going on. How do you carve out quiet times in the middle of wildfires?
0: It is hard because it's like my exercise rhythms. Everything, all my rhythms slightly go. I eat bad food and all that. I'll just be honest with you. But it is much more, that sort of chatting to God as I go through the day, pushing into worship. Of course, that's a great gift. I mean, it's obviously not on your own. It's not in solitude. But how amazing to have these incredible musicians creating this space in which you can encounter God. So it's definitely, and the nights are very short whilst we're here because,
1: yes,
2: that's true.
0: So I'd like to say at wildfires, I'm getting up, having a cold shower, praying for 3 hours.
2: Doing your exercise routine, everything.
0: If I did that, I wouldn't have time to sleep, so.
2: That makes sense. If you're just joining us this morning, you are listening to Big Breakfast with Max and Lydia, live from Wildfires Festival in the Whiston Estate. You can hear the worship going on, the rehearsals at the moment. I think also the family worship's coming up very shortly. Mm-hmm. Guys, did you know I used to be on the Actions team? I need to ask you guys, what is it that means I haven't been called back? Is it something I did, something I said, or I
1: thought you quite good. Are welcome back anytime.
0: I'm so full of respect for that. The single hardest bit of my week is we always start our worship at a Mayor's Road church with an action song. I'm so uncoordinated.
1: It's my favourite time. Oh. And Pete freaks out every time because he has to be coordinated and do singing and at the same time.
0: And there's a code. There's like all these moves. I don't even know how they know what these moves
2: are.
0: Well,
2: it's a mixture of sign language with just whatever we want in the moment, I think.
3: A Makaton and then...
2: Yeah, there was a time when I was leading, doing the actions, and then they transitioned into another worship song. And I didn't realise that no one else was doing the actions. I I'd like going for my own style.
0: Nice.
1: And it was love just it. Me on my freestyle, own. Yeah. Baby.
2: And I, you know, when the spirit moves, I move.
0: We had a crisis on time because I'm so clueless. I always just work out who looks most confident at the front and copy them. And then with horror, I realised this person was actually copying me. They figured, you're the senior pastor, you must know. And the whole thing ended up like some kind of really, really bad breakdancing scenario. Yeah.
3: We've seen some incredible flags.
0: Yes.
3: Wildfires. Oh, yes.
1: We have flags come back.
3: Yeah, which I love.
1: Yeah,
3: I think that's
1: great
3: good.
1: Stuff.
3: Would you wave a flag, Sammy?
1: Would I wave a flag? That's, I've had many flags waved at me, yes. And yeah. In my face. I'm not sure I'm not sure. Would I wave a flag?
0: Yeah, of course you would.
1: Of course I would. No, of course I would. Ribbon. I think I do ribboning. I like the idea
3: it's
1: of ribbon.
3: It's quite a responsibility, isn't it, with a flag?
1: It is. It's heavy.
3: It's heavy.
1: And you don't want to hit someone. So I'm not sure.
3: I'm with you on that.
1: I feel safe.
2: Craig Wakeling is in Premier HQ. Craig, would you wave a flag, more importantly?
4: Oh, I love a bit of flag waving. I really do. I don't want to make it too over-spiritual, but when you think about, you know, the presence of God, trumpets, flags, you know, to make an announcement. You know, flags are such an important part, you know, and what better way to signify the presence of God with a, I don't know, dove flag or fire or a globe on the flag
1: that.
4: Or something like that.
2: Well, there you go.
1: Love that.
2: So we asked this question to Brian and he did freak out because I think he thought we meant some juicy behind the scenes gossip. We're asking for some testimonies. What's the wildest thing you've seen at wildfires? And it could be this year, it could be eight,
3: previous
2: 9 years
3: years
2: ago.
3: Well.
0: Oh, I mean, I'm always actually amazed by how God moves. He always does immeasurably more than what we can ask or imagine. And I think this time, what God is doing amongst the young people here is extraordinary. The joy of it, the salvations, young people thirsty for God. At midnight here on the site, there were just spontaneous worship groups.
3: We heard that they had to be told to be quiet because
0: yeah,
3: they were praying.
0: Yeah, they're worshiping too much, praying too much.
3: So
0: hey, I'm a 24. I'm into all of this, and so I love that because that's the one you think this isn't just people at an event. These are people who are catching fire, getting passionate, building relationships around the presence of God. That's thrilling to me. And honestly, I had the privilege last night of preaching the gospel here. And seeing so many people putting their hands up and knowing the stories, you know, some of them behind that, you know, it's a husband who the wife dragged along who and the husband didn't really want to come and he's just finally surrendered his life to Christ. This changes family trees.
3: Yeah.
0: So that always moves me.
1: Yeah. I love
3: it. How about
1: it?
3: You, Sammy?
1: I'm like a stuck record talking about the worship, but every time the worship strikes up, there is just a sense of the Holy Spirit just arrives in the centre of the room, and it's just there's such a tangible presence and such power. But also, so I'm going to move on from that because I am a stuck record, and you know I get a bit boring. But we have
0: Never
1: so
0: done.
1: Many different.
4: Right on cue.
1: So many different villages and networks and different churches. I think we've got how many different
0: 500
1: yeah. different churches here represented. There's such unity. This isn't about one church coming together for their conference. This is all sorts of different churches, different networks, and there's such unity, such togetherness. So everyone has their own village. They're able to have their own time with their own church, with their own network. But then everyone coming together, it's an amazing event together. And so, everyone comes together and there's joy in the room, joy in the house. I love it.
3: It's, do you know what, we were saying, we went into the worship last night and it was so powerful. I really felt the spirit moving. I mean, we sung Faithful One by Brian Dirksen and obviously Brian sadly passed away this week.
1: Yes.
3: It was a really beautiful moment where everyone was singing. It was just stunning.
1: Yeah,
3: and I was
1: really
3: moved. By the Spirit, and you could feel him tangibly in the room. I was so encouraged by that.
2: Oh, guys, yeah. I know you've got to head off, but final question: festivals do end, and what comes after that is usually what you call the post-festival blues.
0: Mm.
2: Any tips for how we deal with that?
1: Oh, very good.
0: Yeah, number one, be kind to yourself. You know, take it easy. Two, don't make any big decisions for at least, I'm going to say, 48 hours. Number three, be true to the decisions that were true to you at the festival. You know, like they say with a sextant in the old days, you could navigate the ocean by the light of stars that now, people tell us, might have burnt out, but the light so that you can still navigate by things even when you're not feeling it. And when you do that, it will actually bring you through the storm, through the night, to And so be true to that stuff. Can I just say, this shack, I just want to give the listeners a picture. I know you've asked me a very serious question, but listen, this shack is like a summary of Premier Radio. Because because here we are, amongst the people of God. There's just people everywhere, milling past, worshipping, eating bacon sandwiches. We're looking straight across at the Port of Luz, so,
1: you know, yes, we are.
0: There is a certain earthiness about Premier. And then right to them is the prayer chapel, people
1: Happy
0: crying
1: day.
0: Out to God. So I just think, not a bad picture of Premier Radio.
1: Yeah. No,
2: Craig, clip that up, get that on the advertising straight away.
4: I love how we're earthy. I love that. I'll take that.
2: Always earthy. Pete and Sammy Gray, I've got to let you go because you're busy people, but thank you so much for taking the time to come to the Big Breakfast Shack, and we really appreciate it. Back to you, Craig.
0: Thank you.
4: Absolutely wonderful. You're listening to the Big Breakfast, a special edition from the Wildfires Festival. We've got the latest news coming up in the next few minutes. We'll be back just before then, but for now, here's some music. Stoneleigh Worship Band, it's called Come Let Us Worship.

0: 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You're with Max and Lydia and Craig Wakeling as well. We're broadcasting live from the Wildfires Festival in
1: the Western Estate.
0: The Western Estate of West Sussex.
1: The winery. I haven't seen any wine though, I have to say.
0: No, not yet.
1: I've seen a lot of coffee.
0: A lot of coffee, a lot of tea.
1: And I still haven't got my coffee.
0: Yeah, it's coming, Max. It's
1: Craig,
0: coming.
1: How are things back at Premier HQ?
2: Working very well, thank you very much. Looking forward to your chat with Rob Colwell.
1: Rob Colwell, yes, from Fusion. The prayer stream is right next to us. It's this big silver bullet-style van. You can go in there and get lots of prayer. Rob is a familiar voice to the Big Breakfast family. Now, Craig, I want to ask you this question because we are in Premier Praise territory as well. Is there anything we should know about Premier Praise? Because this, I mean, I know, Lydia, you're familiar voice
0: to
1: Premier
0: I'm
1: Praise.
0: Yeah, I'm on Premier Praise every...
1: I feel like I'm a guest here.
2: Oh, well, you're so welcome. Make yourself feel at home. We're usually asking people around this time, what's the reason you're up? It's a Saturday, so it may well be some special plans. It may well be an excuse for a line. But if that is not the case, there's obviously a reason for being up. So 0303 040 1000 this morning.
0: Yes.
2: Premier Christian Radio WhatsApp. Let us know who you are, where you are. What's the reason you're up? Can you complete that sentence? That'd be good to read a few of those out.
1: Okay, I look forward to that. And the news comes next with Donna Birrell.
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1: Hello, good morning. I'm Donna Birrell. More than 200,000 people have been evacuated from their homes as wildfires sparked by heat waves rage across France and Spain. Central Spain has been one of the worst hit areas, with authorities declaring a national emergency after two fires merged in Madrid. Two blazes west of Bordeaux have seen thousands of people flee. Julien Rodeau was told to leave his home.
2: We were evacuated, I think it was around 2 a.m. The flames were behind the house, then they receded, and now I don't know. I just don't know. We're just waiting for news.
1: Meanwhile, hundreds of people in the Cairngorms have been moved out of their homes as a fire rages near the village of Nethy Bridge. Scotland's First Minister has convened an emergency meeting. Exactly a year since age verification was introduced for adult websites, Christian social policy charity CARE claims Ofcom's recent compliance report is misleading. Earlier this month, the regulator claimed 64 of the top 100 UK porn sites were deploying highly effective age assurance measures. But CARE says its research suggests it was only 44. Tim Cairns is from the organisation.
3: The age gate is placed after pornographic content becomes visible. So you will see pornographic content, and then you decide to click further into the website, and then your age verified. That is very clearly against Ofcom's rules. There's no doubt about that.
1: The Church of England is being urged to invest more in parish churches and frontline ministry by the group Save the Parish. The group is launching its manifesto today ahead of elections to the General Synod in September. Chair of Save the Parish, Reverend Marcus Walker, tells Premier why they want to revitalise parish ministry.
4: People are drawn to their local parish first, to the thing that they see, that the church that they walk past, the priest that they know, and that's almost the biggest recruiting sergeant that the church has. We also know from the church's own studies that the more churches that a priest has to look after, the more likely those churches are to decline.
1: Finnish politician Päivi Räsänen is appealing to the European Court of Human Rights. Earlier this year, she was convicted by the Supreme Court over traditional views on marriage and sexuality she expressed in a church booklet over 20 years ago. She says appealing her conviction is about determining whether the fundamental rights of religious freedom and free speech are still protected in Finland and across Europe. And a popular prayer app connected to the Vatican has been leaving the names and email addresses of more than 700,000 users exposed. Click to Pray is run by the Pope's Worldwide Prayer Network, but has been found to be subject to vulnerabilities.
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1: Southern England is enjoying a very warm start, with London reaching 28 Celsius under clear skies. Birmingham and Plymouth are a pleasant 25 degrees. Heading north, it's cooler. Wales, with Cardiff at 23 Celsius, sees some light showers. In Scotland, Glasgow and Aberdeen are 18 degrees, Edinburgh 22, with showers and breezier conditions in the north. Northern Ireland, including Belfast, sit at 19 degrees. That's your latest from the Premier News team. 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
7: Good morning to you. Just gone 9 o'clock on Saturday, the 25th of July. Welcome to a very special edition of Big Breakfast. For the first time ever, we are broadcasting live from Wildfires Festival at the stunning Whiston Estate in West Sussex.
8: And if you're wondering, who are those voices? I usually get Craig on a Saturday morning. Don't worry. You're in the right place. Premier Christian Radio and Premier Praise are together. And don't worry as well, because it's not just Max and Lydia. Craig is along for the ride. Good morning to you, Craig.
9: Hello, how are you?
8: Very good. Now, Craig, instead of our usual studio views, we've swapped fields. We've swapped it for Fields. Sorry, I got distracted. One of my friends has come along and given me a little wave. We've swapped it for Fields full of tents, the smell of fresh coffee. I would say a little bit of the drifting of the Portaloo.
7: Yeah, I've had a whiff.
8: There's worship going on, rehearsals at the moment for worship for everyone, and thousands, literally thousands, I think there are 8,000 this year, of Christians gathering together for an incredible weekend. When it started 9 years ago, they had, I was told yesterday, about 1,600 people. So
7: wow.
8: I don't know what the percentage increase on that is, but if you're a businessman,
7: asking the wrong person.
8: That'd be pretty good.
7: Yeah, indeed. Yeah, Wildfires describes itself as 3 epic days of encountering God and building community. And you know what, from what we've seen, that is exactly what's happening. Loads of people coming together in community and encountering God. We've been hearing stories of God doing amazing things at Wildfires today and in previous years as well, all through the morning.
8: Yes.
7: So, and do you know what? I've met so many lovely people.
8: That's wonderful vibes.
7: I've met a lot of Max's friends.
8: Yeah.
7: I've seen my cousin, she's here. I've seen some friends from university as well.
8: Last year really I saw lovely. Matt Collison and I waved at him and he looked right through me.
7: Premier Braves presenter Matt Collison. Maybe he
8: had his sunglasses on, he was looking like Top Gun.
9: It does give off those
8: vibes. Are you up to any festivals this year?
9: No, I don't think so. Not this year. We've kind of got a family holiday booked at the time where there are going to be a lot of festivals going on. But I'm definitely feeling the vibes from where you are. You're setting the scene really, really nicely.
8: Did you go to any festivals growing up?
9: Yeah, there was one not too far away from where I lived, actually, in the middle of Wales, called Flames of Fire. That was quite significant for me. I became a Christian there, yeah.
7: Wow.
9: Been to Big Church Day Out a few times. That's obviously grown. And the usual, you know, New Wine, Soul Survivor, things like that. So I'm definitely feeling those vibes.
8: You're a New Winer, aren't you, Lydia?
7: I'm a big New Winer. I've been going to New Wine every year since I was about 4 years old.
9: I'm not a camper, though. I don't know what it is. I just can't do it. No.
7: But you know what?
9: Wake up with a bad back.
7: You can stay in a nice hotel nearby. That's exactly what I did last night, and it was lovely.
9: Appreciate the fund, the help with the funding with that one. We've got some messages from WhatsApp. The reason why you're up. Can I read a couple of those out?
8: Yes, please do.
9: Is that all right? Evelyn's been in touch. Hello, guys. The reason why I'm up, enjoying the big breakfast, waking up with peace and joy of God. Have a blessed day from Evelyn. Good morning to you. By the way, if you want to send us your reasons why you're up, 0303 040 1000. Slight change in the number this morning because we're across Premier Praise and Premier Christian Radio. 0303 040 1000. Complete this sentence. The reason why I'm up this morning is, and let us know. Stephen is in Teesside. Good morning, Craig and everyone. The reason why I'm up today is because it's my birthday. A big happy birthday to you, Stephen in Teesside.
7: Happy birthday.
8: There you go. Now, Craig, we've just had a principal enter the chat.
9: All right.
8: So I'm feeling a bit on edge because I haven't been to school for a number of years now. Caleb Nayani is here. He's a principal at Waverley Abbey College. So don't worry, you don't have to make sure your shorts are the right length.
9: So hang on a minute. The principal has been sent to you.
8: Yes.
9: Yeah. Right.
8: Yeah. I think I'm on detention.
9: Love
8: something.
9: That.
8: Caleb, good morning to you, sir.
10: Good morning. Good morning. And you're not in trouble.
8: Am I allowed to wear my shorts?
10: Is that you're okay? Allowed to. It's hot. You're allowed to wear your shorts.
8: Okay, so, thank you so much for stopping by the Big Breakfast Shack. I mean, tell us. I've asked every guest this. It's cliche, but how are we feeling? How have we slept?
10: Slept okay. Different way of sleeping, but it's good.
8: I love that. A different way of sleeping.
10: Yeah, that's right. You have to sleep with one eye open, you know, praying while you sleep. But no, it's been good. It's been great.
7: Would you prefer to be in a tent or a caravan? I mean, maybe that's a silly question.
10: Probably a tent for the Ooh. Experience, yeah.
7: Okay, like being right. close to the
10: being
7: ground.
10: Being close to the ground, you know, you feel more like Adam, you know, fall from the ground sort of thing.
8: That's brilliant.
7: Do you know what? Paul was a tent maker, wasn't he?
10: He was.
7: So lots of tents in the Bible. Absolutely. It's very biblical to be in a tent, I think. Yeah, there we go.
8: Great. What are you up to at Wildfires? What's your MO? What's your mission?
10: Yeah, so here to, you know, of course, experience God and fellowship, you know, link up with so many people, you know, including yourselves. And then also really push and encourage people to join us at Waverley. There's so many great things happening there, you know, with the retreats, festivals, and of course, from my perspective, with the college. We're developing lots of wonderful training programs there, you know, counseling, chaplaincy, and going into the leadership space as well. So there's lots of exciting things happening at Waverley Abbey College.
8: So Waverley is a place where Christians can come, be equipped theologically, pastorally, and also, I guess, to find community and to rest and reset. What has been the one thing that you've loved about working and being the principal at Waverley?
10: I suppose it's the environment. There's a real sense of God in that place. Mm-hmm. So when you're on site, you know, built on prayer, you know, the monastery over centuries, you know, years, millennia, and you're just thinking when you enter that place, you have that sense of, you know, of God being there. And they're lovely people, and then there's also that awesome responsibility of training a whole generation, especially when it comes to the mental health and the well-being crisis and challenges, you know, that we've seen across the nation and globally as well. So all of that, you know, gives me a real sense of purpose, of buzz, and of a mission in that place.
7: Yeah, yeah. And you're relatively new to the role as well. You're in your first kind of 6 months of being in the role. How has it been, that kind of first few months of being in a new role?
10: Yeah, it's been amazing. It's been go, go, go, go, go. You know, there was no time to sit for a cup of tea, you know. I mean, when it comes to Waverley, I tell you, there's a great cafe there, you know, for anybody who comes on site, you know, lattes and all that stuff. But there's meetings after meetings, lots of people to see, lots of people to talk to. So it's been really busy, but it's been fruitful as well. You know, time to engage, time to think, and also plan and strategize for the next 3 to 5 years.
7: Yeah. And you know, Waverley Abbey is a beautiful place.
10: Yeah.
7: Beautiful grounds. Yeah. A lot of history there as well.
10: Yeah.
7: What is it about a beautiful place or beautiful grounds or history that is significant for us as Christians? How is it significant for the mission of Waverley Abbey College?
10: Yeah, I think it gives it that purpose. Mm. So when you know, I'm reminded of, you know, Peter when Jesus and Elijah or Moses says, you know, let's pitch our tents here. We're back to the tents again, you know, wildfires. You know, and sometimes there's a moment and there's a place that you feel this place is good, this ground is good, this ground is fertile. And Waverley is that sort of place where you feel this ground is good, this place is fertile, and it's a place where you spring forth into other things. And so that gives Waverley that purpose to say that this ground is fertile, God is here, but not just here to stay, but from here to spring forth, you know, into other parts of the nation and the nations.
7: Yeah. Would you say, I mean, we talk sometimes about thin places.
10: Yeah.
7: Is Waverley Abbey, is it a thin place?
10: Absolutely. Yeah. You know, you talk of thin places, and it is really the atmosphere is thin. The place is ripe and rife, and you just feel a sense of God saying, from here you spring forth, you know, into greater and bigger and mightier things. And that is absolutely the case. Yeah.
8: What have you seen at Wildfire so far that's really kind of touched your heart?
10: I think it's that togetherness, you know, it's a bit of heaven in the place, you know, people from every generation, language, tribe, and it just seems so many different people all coming together, smiling and praising, worshiping God, you know, different generations and cultures, and that is amazing, you know, it's that sense here that you think, you know, is this what heaven is going to be like? Just a snippet
7: of
10: it. Absolutely. Just a little taste of heaven. It's absolutely beautiful. And so far, yeah, it's been good.
8: Amazing. If you've just joined us this morning, coming up to 9:15, you're listening to Big Breakfast live from Wildfires Festival on Premier Christian Radio and Premier Praise. Craig Wickling is back at Premier HQ, and we're currently in conversation with Caleb Nayani, who's the principal at Waverley Abbey College. Now, before you go, we have one final question for you, which we're asking every single guest. What is the wildest thing you've seen so far at Wildfires?
10: Ooh, the wildest thing, I think, is the long queue.
8: Is that for the team food?
10: For the team
8: food.
10: Yes,
8: me and Lydia were there yesterday.
10: So I just, you know, put on my badge and I just said, I'm the principal, can you let me in? And they go, no, back at the end of the queue. It didn't work.
7: Queue.
10: I couldn't skip the queue.
8: I was going to say, can we come with you next time?
10: No, it's been great. It's been great so far. Wonderful.
7: And what about the wildest thing that you've seen God do at Wildfires so far?
10: Yeah, yesterday there was a session on signs and wonders. And it was amazing when, after the session, he asked, was Jonathan, He says, how many of you feel God has touched you in any way? And the whole room, everybody put their hand up. And people were really, you know, encouraged and strengthened. And you see the Spirit moving in people's lives. There's a young girl who had a really, you know, powerful healing moment. And that was amazing. And it makes it all worth it. Yeah, absolutely.
7: So good.
8: Caleb, thank you so much for joining us. Very shortly, we're going to be speaking to our good friend Rob Colwell from Fusion Ministry. That comes after some worship from Forrest Frank.
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0: The amazing sound of Forrest Frank with Amazing Grace right here across Premier Christian Radio and Premier Praise. It's a very special edition of The Big Breakfast, which includes Lydia, Max and myself. My name is Craig. I'm really happy to be with you. Guys, you're looking very comfortable in that shack there. Before we chat with Rob, I just want to read a message that's come through on WhatsApp, if that's okay. Do you remember with Pete Gregg, we were talking about flags? Waving flags during worship, yeah. Sandra's been in touch. Good morning, Craig. Heard you talking about worshipping with flags. I love worshipping with flags. Me and my friends worshipping last Saturday afternoon on a mission trip to America. It's looking very colourful there on the Premier Christian Radio at WhatsApp group. Like I say, you're listening to a special edition of Premier Christian Radio's Big Breakfast with Max and Lydia. They've invited me, Craig, along as well to broadcast from Wildfires. And we're going to be hearing now from Rob Colwell from Fusion. Good morning, Rob. How is your... I can't see you at the moment, but I'm just wondering how much sleep you've got in your eyes there. What was your night?
1: Not a lot
0: night?
1: Of sleep no? at all.
0: And what?
1: Yeah, I was up from 2 to 3 a.m. because we had an all-night prayer.
2: Oh, I knew he was going to one-up us
1: last night. So,
2: were you, this man is holy, Craig.
0: Were you one of the people that was told off for worshipping and praying in the middle of the night, waking up babies?
1: Yeah, that was me. That was me. I probably should have stopped clapping at full volume.
3: Do you know what? It's funny, actually. Speaking of flags...
2: Rob is
3: the flag man.
2: Yeah, that's all I know of Rob as, flag man.
3: Flag man.
1: No, around the site, I am flag man.
2: If you see a man in the street waving a flag, there's a 99% chance it's Rob Colwell.
0: He's not just directing traffic then.
2: No. tell us why, because personally I've never woven a flag. It's never really appealed to me in the worship space, but I want you to convince me why I'm missing out.
1: Well, I think as a teenager I didn't even sing in worship, and that was a barrier to start singing. And then it was like it took me a few years to raise a hand. And that was the time. And then I conquered that one, that fear. And I was like, what's next? And I remember seeing at Wildfires, I think it was about 3 years ago, there was someone having so much fun with a flag. I was like, I'm buying some flags. And I just went for it. And it was just super, super fun to worship with your body and to dance and to go for it. And so I've got a big Jesus flag. And that's
2: Is it just to focus in that moment then, to stop getting distracted? I guess you can't get your phone out if you've got your flag in your hand, can you?
1: Yeah. That is very true, Max. Very true. But also it's just a... Like, you kind of do it and you're like, grrr, it's like a fighting, you know, worship, like using your whole body. It's good fun.
3: But hard to transport, surely?
1: It is hard to transport. I've got a massive bamboo pole.
3: Yeah.
2: Does it go up on your car? Is it sticking out on the top of the car?
1: It doesn't stick out. It basically is the whole length of the car.
2: Okay, great.
1: So if you're a passenger in my car, you've got a bit of bamboo you have to sit on.
3: Okay.
1: But it's okay. It's worth it.
2: Rob, remind us, you're from Fusion Ministry. You're actually our neighbour today. You're next to the Big Breakfast Shack. What's going on in this nice silver bullet style van you've got?
1: Well, we're launching the Prayer Stream Caravan, which is basically a mobile prayer room on wheels. And it's going around the UK for the next 3 years. And so it's next door and people are praying in there to launch it. And there's a breakfast with loads of students going on next door to us right now.
2: Is anything going spare?
1: Pan au chocolat.
2: Little sausage or something, little bacon.
1: Yeah, well, it's more, you know, more of a French style.
2: Oh, okay. Continental,
1: bit of coffee, you know, students, you see.
2: Okay, great.
1: But yeah, it's been super fun. It's just been amazing to see students get excited about student mission.
3: Awesome. Do you know what, Rob, we've had your little brother. As part of the Big Breakfast family. If you've been listening to Big Breakfast for a couple of weeks, you'll have heard Austin Colwell. He's been on the show.
1: What a legend.
3: What's he been saying about us?
1: He's loved it. You know, he's not a morning person, so I'm very surprised that he's been alive to come.
3: More than alive. He's been...
2: I don't know who my favourite Colwell is now. I'm all conflicted. I can't pick.
3: You've not met the middle one, though, have you?
2: No, I haven't met the middle one, so maybe he's my favourite.
1: He's the smart one.
2: Oh, is it? Okay, and which one are you?
1: I'm just the combination of the two.
2: Okay, you're the best of both worlds, are you? And the most humble as well, is it?
1: Yes.
2: Rob, we do want to play a quick game, because we, you know, Big Breakfast haven't played any games yet, and it's already gone 9:22. It's
1: That's
2: crazy.
1: Outrageous.
2: If you've just joined us, by the way, it's Premier Christian Radio, Premier Praise, Big Breakfast live from the Wildfires Festival in the Western Estate. Rob Colwell here from Fusion, and it's time for Camp or Can't.
1: Ooh.
2: Lydia.
3: Sure, it sounds better if you do it without the southern accent. Camp or can't?
2: What, as in... But, okay.
1: Camp or can't?
2: Cannot.
3: No, but if you're from the north.
2: All right, you give it your best northern accent. Okay. From where are you from again?
3: From the southwest.
2: Yeah, there we go.
3: No, camp or cant.
2: Okay, let's just get
3: that
2: on with the questions.
3: Come anyway, on. Anyway, okay. So you have to decide whether each festival habit that we give you is a camp, a yes, or okay. a cant, or a can't.
1: Okay, okay.
2: I'm also going to bring in Craig on this as well. I want to get your answers, Craig.
3: Okay. Okay. Queuing 20 minutes for coffee.
1: That's a can't.
3: Can't.
2: You can't do that.
1: I can't do that. I can't do that. I mean, when there's free coffee knocking about.
3: Yeah.
1: When there's no queue.
2: You just, so if it's 20 minutes for a nice filter or 1 minute for an instant?
1: I'm going 1 minute for an instant. Oh. Coffee is a necessity to survive rather than a nice
3: thing. But you don't want to enjoy it.
1: Well, when you've had like 2 hours of sleep.
3: Yeah, it's just you need it.
1: Enjoyment's out the window.
3: Yeah.
2: Craig, what about you? Are you going to be waiting 20 minutes to get a nice iced latte?
0: What I'd do is I'd get the instant, drink it in the queue, so I'd take away the horrible instant coffee taste straight away. So best of both worlds.
2: Craig, I imagine you like Mr. Bean when he pours the instant coffee into his mouth, then the milk, and then the boiling water.
0: Thanks for that. Appreciate I'm giving off Mr. Bean vibes.
2: You're a man who's, you're a busy man. You've got to get
0: on a minute. So if I just press this button, your microphone turns off. Is that right?
2: Oh, okay. Yeah. Okay. All right, next question. Sleeping in a tent with six of your mates. It's all stuffy, packed in, but it's great vibes.
1: Like that's a
2: old school sleepover.
1: Instant camp.
2: Oh, he loves it.
1: That is the vibe. We've got to keep warm somehow. My tent has got somebody who forgot their sleeping bag.
2: Oh, so they're
1: Slash
2: all,
1: doesn't own a sleeping
2: is
1: bag.
2: Is it penguin huddle vibe in the tent?
1: It is a bit of like penguin huddle.
3: What are they doing? Jackets on the
1: It's table. Jackets, it's blankets.
3: Okay.
1: He also sleeps like a snail. So like his head goes between his knees. It's very strange. It's very strange.
3: Like fetus position.
1: Yeah, fetus position, which does make the penguin harder.
3: Yeah.
1: Because he does take up a lot of room.
2: Craig, what about you and your family? Would you ever just go in one pod? Just real communal vibes?
0: I think if it was family, then that would be fine.
2: So you're saying you wouldn't share a tent with me,
1: not with the boys.
2: Jamie, Austin, Rob?
0: It depends. If you came saying you didn't have your own sleeping bag, then maybe not.
3: Okay, next one. Going to every seminar instead of having an app.
1: Ooh, that is a tough one. I would say camp, as in I'd love to go to all the seminars, but there's so many seminars all at the same time. Yeah. And it's so sad because you can't go to all of them. But sometimes you do just need a nap. And if you don't nap in the seminar time, you're absolutely cooked for the evening meeting. And it's a trade-off. Cooked means stuffed.
2: Just for Craig.
1: cooked means that, you know, you've been in the oven, you're ready to come out of the oven, you're ready to leave.
3: Struggling.
1: Struggling.
3: Yeah, okay.
2: Okay, what about this one? Befriending your campsite neighbours. Going on, hey, ahoy, ahoy, my name's Rob Colwell, I'm from this church, I'd love to hang out with you guys.
3: Ahoy.
1: Ahoy, ahoy. I didn't know we were on a ship.
2: Well,
1: as well.
2: I imagine you go along and you're a bit cringy with it. So it's like, hey, my name's Rob. Can I chill with you fellas?
1: Yeah, I have got a neighbour who snores very loudly.
2: Oh, well, that's our yay or nay.
1: Oh, is it a yay or nay?
2: We asked you, didn't we, about
1: Oh,
2: this?
1: yes, you did.
2: Is it okay to wake up your snoring neighbour?
1: And I think it's completely okay. I did kick his guide ropes last night.
2: Wow!
1: yes, that was... And I think that's completely acceptable.
3: You kick the guy rope, not the actual tent, though.
1: No, just the guy ropes.
2: Craig, is this acceptable behaviour? Rob's been kicking people's guy ropes down.
0: If they're snoring, yes.
1: Thank you, Craig.
0: Absolutely fine. And then take away the pegs. So they take away the pegs. Put it back up.
2: Craig's going all out.
0: First warning, disrupt the tent. Second warning, you just take away the ability to put the tent back up.
2: Okay, well.
3: Wow. Yeah. You didn't know we were on Premier Christian Radio.
2: Yeah, what would Jesus do, Craig?
0: Actions and consequences, sorry.
2: Oh, okay, where you go.
3: Eye for an eye.
1: Just a caveat, though, my neighbour is my friend. I do know him.
3: Okay.
1: I'm not just kicking random guy ropes. That would be pretty mean.
3: Nice. Rob, we have to talk very briefly about Prayer Stream.
1: And yes.
3: I know you've got big plans the next few years. Tell us about that.
1: I'm just super excited. So the Prayer Stream will be rocking up for a week in a university city for unified prayer for the churches in that area. But then also to go and do mission out of it. And it's not just a prayer room for students, which is the main thing, that we want to see the local church get involved in praying for their university campus. And so it's really exciting. So inside is really beautiful because it's Fusion and 24/7 prayer together. So the 24/7 guys they know how to do prayer rooms, you know. There's all the stations, the creativity is popping off inside the prayer stream caravan. And so if it's coming to a city near you, definitely get involved.
2: That's a good question, actually. What's one thing we could do today to get practical with our prayer? If we're struggling just to sit still and hold our hands together and pray, what's one little activity maybe we could get into? Do you not used to pray like that? Lydia, sort of... When you were younger, you pulled your hands together.
3: Oh,
2: I used to do that. What's one thing we could do to get practical with our prayer? Maybe an activity.
1: Reckon a little paddling pool prayer.
2: Oh, okay.
3: Ooh, yeah. Tell us more.
1: Get a little paddling pool.
2: Sounds like a bit of you, Craig, doesn't it?
0: Love a paddling pool.
1: Fill it up with some cold water. Put your feet in it, and then you're like, "Oh, Jesus, thank you for washing my feet." Oh, and then also, it cools you down.
3: Yeah, great for the heat wave.
0: Are we all
1: great for the heat wave? Are we all especially in this?
0: Are we all washing our feet in the same pool though?
1: Yeah, good question.
2: Craig, come on. Maybe get your own.
1: Maybe get your own.
0: I'll just bring a washing up bowl. Do it that way. Thanks.
2: A bucket.
3: Just a bucket. Yeah.
2: Well, I love that. I'm gonna do that. Well, I don't really have a paddling pool with me, but if anyone at Wildfire's got one, I'm gonna have to try and find them.
3: You know where we are.
2: I'll be dipping my foot. They're like, "Why are you dipping your feet?" I'm praying. All right. Leave me be. Yeah.
1: Just take it into the main marquee. Yeah.
2: So when we got 30 seconds, we've got to go to news. When could we possibly find this prayer stream going down the country? Where would we find you?
1: Well, go on to prayerstream.org, and you can find out where it will be. And also, there's a big intercessors group chat as well, which you can be part of, where you can be praying for every location and find out where year one is going.
2: There you go.
3: There we go.
2: That was Rob Colwell from Fusion. He's at the prayer stream. He's our neighbour this weekend at Wildfires. It's Big Breakfast. It's Premier Christian Radio. It's Premier Praise. Craig Wakeling, back to you.
0: Thank you very much. Just a few WhatsApp messages, if that's okay, before the latest news about what's the reason you're up. Thank you for all of these. Tracy Newbury says, "Hi, I'm putting the washing out to dry before heading out to work. Very clever. It's going to be another lovely day. Fiona's in Cornwall, travelling up to the New Forest to stay near the new youth camp we ran for 40 years. Thank you, Fiona. Have a lovely day." And we've got Sophie. "Good morning. Lucy and I are awake, ready to tackle Seven Sisters in Eastbourne." Thank you very much, Sophie. Keep them coming in. What's the reason you're up? A very special edition of The Big Breakfast across Premier Christian Radio, Premier Praise, with Max, Lydia and Craig. And the latest news is on its way.
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1: Good morning, I'm Donna Birrell. More than 200,000 people have been forced to evacuate their homes after devastating wildfires in France and Spain. Meanwhile, hundreds of people in the Cairngorms have been moved out of their homes as a fire rages near the village of Nethy Bridge. Scotland's First Minister has convened an emergency meeting. Only 44 out of 100 pornographic websites in the UK are deploying age verification measures, according to Christian Social Policy Charity Care. It's written to Ofcom a year after the measures were introduced. A new report says Click to Pray, a popular prayer app connected to the Vatican, has been leaving the names and email addresses of more than 700,000 users exposed. And England's silver gymnastics medal at the Commonwealth Games has been overshadowed by a serious injury after Gabriel Langton came off the high bar in Glasgow. And those are your latest headlines.
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3: It's just after 9:30 on this Saturday morning. 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
4: Yes, and also very shortly we're going to be speaking to someone from World Vision who, as you know, if you've been listening to Premier for a number of years, we have partnered with over the years. I've been on a World Vision trip, which I was very grateful for. So we're going to be speaking to him after some worship from Dante.
5: Yeah.

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1: Yes, indeed. You're listening to Big Breakfast on Premier Christian Radio and Premier Praise. It's Saturday, the 25th of July. You're with Craig Wakeling, Max and Lydia, coming to you live from Wildflowers Festival.
2: Yeah, you can hear the bass drum in the background there. They are, it's worship for everyone, which is the family worship. As I mentioned earlier, I've been doing the actions in my time. I've just seen one of my young people back in the day when I was a youth leader. Hello, Louis. Hello. Our next guest, though, is very, very special guest because it's a friend of Premier World Vision, aren't they, really? Because we partnered with you over the years. And our next guest spends his time helping churches get behind the vision of seeing the world's poorest children experience life and life to the full. It all sounds pretty incredible, so we've got some good stories on the way.
1: Yes, indeed. Simon Gibbs from World Vision is with us. Good morning to you.
3: Good morning, guys. Great to be here. It actually, I've got some shade underneath this hut, so it feels great. Respite from the sun. It's so hot already out there.
1: It is.
2: Do you know when you said you've got some shade, I thought, oh, what have we done wrong? Because in Gen Z slang is like, oh, you're throwing shade on me, you know?
3: Yes, true. Fortunately, I'm not Z.
2: No, that's good. Yeah. You told us that you're not camping, so no. you're looking pretty well slept, I must say. You're looking pretty fresh.
3: A bit too fresh for day two of wildfires,
2: You can tell the people that haven't camped, just because they look pretty good.
1: Yeah, they're looking put together.
2: Lydia, you stayed in a hotel, whereas I did. I was in a tent, a humble tent.
1: You did a good job. You were in a tent actually, because you said that your alarm did go off this morning.
2: So my phone ran out of battery, and my friend's watch went off at 7 a.m. and I thought, that's a random time for a watch to go off. It must be like 5 a.m. and then I checked my phone. My phone's out of battery. Fortunately, God did that for me. He woke me up through my friend's watch. He'll use anything to get me on Big Breakfast.
1: Yeah, he'll make a way. He'll open those doors.
2: Simon, how's Wildflowers been treating you so far? What's been the highlights?
3: It's been brilliant. I just love the vibe of this festival. It feels very relaxed. It's very relational. It's friendly. You know, you sit down at a table and then you start a conversation with somebody you've never met before. You learn all about them and their story and where they're from and how they got to be here. I think it's one of the things. I've gotten into a lot of great conversations so far. Mm-hmm. I came over from the morning Bible reading this morning with Tyler Statton, which was honestly very moving, profound. That was definitely a highlight for me.
1: Yeah, so good. Main takeaways from this morning, from any of the sessions that you've...
2: Yeah, because we haven't managed to make it this morning, so if you could just give us something to take home with us.
3: You know what, Tyler said something this morning. He was talking about our Western way of life and, in reference to Genesis and the Spirit. He said that we value independence over need. Ooh. And that is a very profound thing to say. It's just a cute kind of catchphrase, but it's actually very deep if you kind of get into it. But the Holy Spirit responds to need over independence. That's kind of hanging with me.
1: Yeah, I'm going to...
2: That's quite heavy, I've realised.
3: Yeah, that's quite deep.
1: Some time for me to... Yeah, I'm going to unpack that.
2: Well, I want to... Let's talk a bit more about that, because it is so easy sometimes to... Well, I mean, I think Pete was saying this last night, we pray our own will. We say, God, I've got this list of things I want you to do. If you could just do them in my time, by this day, that would be fantastic. And it is probably because we want to hold it all together ourselves, don't we?
3: Yeah, absolutely. That is very deep too. Gosh,
2: we need to finish our coffees before we get this deep.
3: Yeah, I need another coffee.
2: Well, let's talk about World Vision. You're here on site, and World Vision has been serving the vulnerable children and communities for decades. I mentioned to you just before we went live that I was on a World Vision trip a couple of years ago now to Uganda, and I found it very eye-opening. I really loved my time there. Such a beautiful, welcoming community in Pajuli. What's kept you working at World Vision? Why are you still there?
3: I guess I'm passionate about the cause and what it's all about. 75 years of mission and justice all came from a prayer that went something along the lines of, God, let my heart be broken for the things that break yours. And for me, that's a powerful recognition of need in the world. And I think I'm driven by that cause to support the most vulnerable people in the world. And, you know, World Vision is one of the largest Christian NGOs, child-focused Christian NGOs in the world. And the work they do is very meaningful. And, I've fortunately gotten to be a part of contributing towards that work. And I've seen the impact of it. And I think that's the thing that continues to keep me around and to drive me to give my best. For World Vision too.
1: And for those who

0: don't actually, maybe they've heard of World Vision, but actually don't know what you guys do. Give us a bit of a rundown of what does your ministry look like?
1: Yeah, well, there's really three areas of ministry. Firstly, emergency response kind of work. So we're positioned in over 100 countries all around the world, so that we're really well situated to respond when emergencies happen. For example, the Venezuela earthquake. We've got a team there already responding to the crisis. There's a lot of work that happens when it comes to child advocacy as well at all levels of society. And then there is supporting the most vulnerable children when it comes to I guess extreme poverty, the cycle of extreme poverty. Or you could say, you know, what happens when the emergency ends? Who's there to clean up the mess? Who's there to support people for the long term? And so we have many programs around the world where we are supporting communities, build for a sustainable future, releasing themselves out of the cycle of extreme poverty. So really those three key things.
2: And World Vision do it differently, because it's not just about you choosing a child to sponsor. You give the, you put the power back in their hands, the autonomy back in their hands. Tell us about the chosen parties. I got to see one of these and it was beautiful, because it kind of flipped the narrative of what I was used to with charity sponsorship.
1: Yeah, absolutely. So what I was talking about, supporting communities, that is driven and supported through child sponsorship. But yeah, we've sort of changed child sponsorship up a little, in the sense, traditional child sponsorship, you might see the profile of a child and you might say, oh, I would like to sponsor that child, and that's great and that's needed. But at World Vision, we have asked ourselves the question, what if the child got to decide and choose who their sponsor could be? And so we're asking people whether they would put themselves forward to be chosen by a child. And as you would have seen in Uganda, when people do that, we have what we call choosing parties. And a local church pastor or a church will host that choosing party. It's like a community sort of day. Immunization will happen, lessons will happen. So it's a big community day. And then as part of that day, there'll be a marquee that's set up, or a gazebo, or maybe inside of a church. Pictures of supporters will be strung up, and children will be brought forward, and a child will come forward and get to choose who they want to sponsor them. And it's been a really enriching experience, I think, for the children who get to decide.
0: Yeah, amazing. So good. Now, if you've just joined us this morning, you're listening to Big Breakfast with Max and Lydia and Craig Wakeling as well. You're listening on Premier Christian Radio and Premier Praise. We are broadcasting live from Wildfires Festival at the Whiston Estate in West Sussex, and currently we're chatting with Simon Gibbs, who's from World Vision. Simon, you know, what has it been like at Wildfires, talking about World Vision with people? What are some of the conversations that you've had with people?
1: We've had a partnership with Wildfires for the last 4 years, and we've been able to go deep with lots of different people at Wildfires. In fact, there's almost 200 people who directly support children in the region of Pajule. And for every child sponsored, four more benefit at World Vision because of our community approach. So there's around about 700 children and people who are indirectly benefiting from the partnership that we have here at Wildfires. And so it's been a real joy to sort of report back over the past year and share some of, I guess, the wins in Pajule. And let me share some of those with you just
0: now.
1: Yeah,
0: please.
1: So when it comes to water and sanitation, over the past year, 438 sanitation facilities have been built across 15 villages in the region of Pajule. Check this out. When it comes to health, child mortality has dropped from 9 to 1. And immunization for children has increased from 78% to 92%. When it comes to education, 56 teachers have been trained, and primary school attendance has reached 100%, which is honestly, that's better than the UK.
0: Yeah.
1: So that's, amazing the work that's going on in Pajule. And as I said, it's been a real blessing to be able to bring some of those reports back to Wildfires this year and share some of the wins that we've had in Pajule, because these guys have really been a part of that journey over the past 4 years and have contributed hugely to that program. And I think that's that's been really well received by a lot of people here.
0: Yeah, awesome. Praise God for all of these things.
2: How does... There's plenty of charities and outreach organisations. How does your faith affect your everyday work at World Vision?
1: For me?
2: Yeah.
1: I think my well, I'm informed by my faith, and I'm informed by my theological framework, and I guess my work at World Vision has shaped some of that over the past few years that I've been working there, and it's enriched my faith in different ways. It's enriched my own theological framework, and which has then re-informed my work at World Vision. And so I feel very compelled by my view of Scripture and my interpretation of it to give more to the work. So I guess that's sort of a journey that I've been on over the past few years working for World Vision.
0: Yeah, so good. I mean, we actually were interviewed yesterday about justice.
2: Mm.
0: So it was for a World Vision video, I believe.
1: Right.
0: But we were asked about justice, and I wanted to know for you, Simon. You know what? What does justice look like for you?
2: This is what we got asked, by the way, and I didn't enjoy my answer. It was pure word salad.
0: Yeah, Max was like, no, word salad. But what does justice look like for you? Mm. I mean, in the work that you do as well.
1: Yeah. So you may be familiar with Luke chapter 4. Jesus comes back from the desert. He's 40 days of testing. He comes back, Luke tells us, in the power of the Spirit.
0: Mm.
1: And he reads from the scroll Isaiah 61 to his family and friends, and this, you know, the Pharisees and so on and so forth, in the Sanhedrin, in their space. He basically sets forth his mission for ministry, and in it he talks about how he will set the captives free, and so on and so forth. And there's basically, Luke tells us that he goes to the nearby town of Capernaum and he performs a series of miracles, and one of which, there is a leper. Luke details this out a little bit more. A leper is on the outskirts of society. They used to carry bells around to warn people. Hey, I'm a leper, don't come close. They were essentially scavengers on the outskirts. Honestly, it was a tragic existence. And you couldn't touch them, they were unclean kind of people. But Jesus, he moves towards this person on the outskirts of society. He touches the leper and he heals him. And then what he does is he instructs the leper to go to the temple, present himself to the priests.
0: Mm-hmm.
1: And there's this pattern of not only Jesus, but also the early church in Acts chapter 2, and also Christians throughout the history books who are moving from the center of society, where they might be,
0: mm-hmm.
1: they're being driven to the outskirts and they're touching the untouchables,
0: yeah.
1: like the lepers, and they're instructing them to go back into the center, if that makes sense, the Jewish temple being the center of that society.
0: Mm-hmm.
1: And so they're taking people from the outskirts and putting them back into the center. And so for me, that's sort of a pattern of what justice can sort of look like.
0: Yeah.
1: It's rebalancing of the scales, isn't it?
0: Mm-hmm.
1: And putting people back into the center.
0: Yeah, I love that. And just that reminder as well, that, you know, that manifesto of Jesus, you know, that he kind of says that before he does anything, really. He, you know, he knows why he's there. He knows what is important to him. And I love, he's talking about Isaiah, what he's pulling from Isaiah 61, and he doesn't just say he lives it. That's, you know, he has it. The ultimate form of integrity. I think that's so good.
2: There'll be people listening and they'll thinking, oh, I'd love to have that impact on my community, on my street, with my neighbour. What's one way that they can enact justice today as they go about their weekend?
1: Oh gosh, isn't that the question for us all?
0: Yeah.
2: Asking for a friend.
1: yeah. I mean, simply asking the question is a good place to start, isn't it? And it always starts small, doesn't it? I always think, you know, when it comes to sort of the idea of changing the world, it seems like an impossible task. You know, certainly now more than ever, there's so much going on in the world. But I think we can all ask ourselves, what's in our hand? You know, what's in our heart? You know, it might be big, but what's in our hand? It might be small. And it's making that connection between your hand and your heart, and starting with whatever is in your hand, and often that is with the one. And Jesus, you know, shows us that, doesn't he? He leaves the 99 sheep for the one and brings it back into the fold. And so there's this idea of Jesus leaving the crowds, leaving the masses, seeking out the one. And so I think we can all replicate that in our own lives, caring about the one.
0: Yeah, so amazing. Good. Simon, thank you so much for joining us.
2: We've had an email in, actually, just to let for you, make you feel encouraged, Simon, from Simon, actually, who says, loving the show from Wildfires. I can't be there this year, and so good to hear about Chosen from World Vision, hoping many children find a hope for their future at Wildfires. Mm. So there we go. How can we support World Vision in their mission? Where do we need to head to online?
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2: Beautiful.
0: There we go.
2: Thank you. Craig, back to you.
3: Yeah, thank you very much. Absolutely lovely to hear from Simon and some of the experiences you shared there, Max, about Peluge particularly. 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

0: 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We are broadcasting from the Western Estate in West Sussex. 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Loads of good stuff to come on the programme. We're going to be talking to two CBeebies presenters, as well as loads more people as well. But I'm really excited for that. Don't go anywhere.
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1: Hello, good morning. I'm Donna Birrell. The French government has deployed the army and Spain has declared a national emergency as wildfires have led 200,000 people to evacuate across both countries. An official in Madrid is warning the fire is beyond their capability to extinguish. In France, cars have been rushing to leave the suburbs of Bordeaux as a blaze rages towards the city. Sky's correspondent Sadia Chowdhury is in the southwest of France, where most people have been evacuated.
2: We have seen some charred cars. We've seen towns completely deserted. Businesses are closed. Homes look completely shut up and driveways lying empty. A real sense that people left in quite a hurry. Some businesses still have their lights on.
1: Scotland's First Minister has held an emergency meeting as a wildfire rages in the Cairngorms. People are being urged to leave the village of Nethy Bridge as a precaution. Four officers are in hospital with serious injuries after a police boat crashed into Westminster Bridge on the River Thames. Three were hurled into the water. The Met says it had been responding to a report of someone in the water yesterday afternoon. Only 44 out of 100 pornographic websites in the UK are deploying age verification measures, according to Christian social policy charity CARE. It's written to Ofcom, highlighting disparity between its findings and the regulator's own report a year after the measures were introduced. The Church of England is being urged to invest more in parish churches and frontline ministry by the group Save the Parish. It wants money from church commissioners to be redirected towards parishes and a charter of care to protect clergy from mental and physical exhaustion. The group is launching its manifesto today ahead of elections to the General Synod in September. Chair of Save the Parish, Reverend Marcus Walker, tells Premier why they want to see an end to parish mergers.
3: The fewer churches that a priest has to look after, where they're actually able to be embedded in a community, focus on one, two, three, four churches, but not the huge numbers that they're now being given, they're actually able to connect with that community far better and again encourage people to come to church and to know and love God.
1: A popular prayer app connected to the Vatican has been leaving the names and email addresses of more than 700,000 users exposed. Click to Pray is run by the Pope's Worldwide Prayer Network, but has been found to be subject to vulnerabilities. The Vatican's own website has been targeted repeatedly by hackers in recent years. And England's silver medal in the gymnastics at the Commonwealth Games in Glasgow has been overshadowed by serious injury. Teenager Gabriel Langton fell off the high bar.
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1: A fourth heat wave is possible in parts of England and Wales this coming week. Forecasters think temperatures could reach 35 Celsius. Today, southern England enjoys lovely bright sunshine and warm temperatures, hitting around 28 Celsius in London, whilst Cornwall reaches 27 degrees. Wales will see a bright start before increasing cloud brings showery rain, reaching 25 Celsius. Northern Ireland is rather cloudy with patchy light rain, seeing 19 degrees. Scotland has some morning rain as well and feeling breezy with Edinburgh at around 18 Celsius. That's your latest from the Premier News team. For more stories from a Christian perspective, head to premierchristian.news.
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6: Yes, indeed. You're listening to Big Breakfast at just gone 10 o'clock on Premier Christian Radio and Premier Praise. Thank you to Donna for bringing us the latest headlines. It's Saturday, the 25th of July. You're with Craig Wakeling, Max and Lydia. Coming to you live from Wildfires Festival.
7: Yes, we are. People are grabbing their coffees for the main morning session. I've mentioned this before, say it again. We've got a beautiful view of the Portaloos. Yes, we can see all the Portaloos. I know when my friends are going for a number one and number two. I'll move on. It's been a brilliant morning so far.
8: And now and for the shipping forecast.
7: Oh yeah, I'm pretty get told off for this. I've also had my first coffee, but I've been told Chloe Coffee comes past, who have been on Big Breakfast before. And she says to us, next time, get a free one. This is the perks of the job, guys. Lydia's like, please stop talking.
6: You can tell you've had your first coffee.
7: Yeah, I know, I'm excited.
6: Anyway, in just a moment, we're going to be joined by some of the UK's best-loved children's television presenters. I hope they don't make us look bad.
7: No, could never happen. Craig Wakeling is here for the show. You're excited, Craig, I found out, because you're a big fan of Swashbuckle.
9: Yeah, that's right. I spent many years glued to the TV with my two daughters. So if I can just say a massive thank you to Gemma Hunt, who I believe is with you there.
7: She's here with us now. You can say thank you.
10: Ahoy there, Craig.
9: Ahoy there. I've now met Connor McNamara, who was Squawk, and absolutely delighted to complete the list now. So thank you for all the months of childcare. Just brilliant.
10: You are very welcome. All those hot cups of coffee that you could drink whilst the kids are watching Swashbuckle for 22 minutes.
9: Incredible.
10: Very welcome. Well, say hi or ahoy there to little ones from me.
9: Certainly will.
7: Well, there you go. That is coming up on your Big Breakfast.
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7: Yes, you're listening to Big Breakfast. It's just gone 6 minutes past 10 o'clock, and you're listening on Premier Christian Radio and Premier Praise. It's Saturday, the 25th of July, also known as the day after my birthday. And yes, oh, the reaction in the room. Well, let's hear it for Joanna and Gemma, who are like, wow.
10: Well, I mean, the fact that it was your birthday is a big thing, but it was also Joanna's birthday yesterday.
7: No.
10: Yes.
7: We're handshaking,
10: Yes, 24-7,
7: so,
10: baby.
7: I mean, 24-7, oh, exactly.
10: 24-7, the best birthday.
7: 24-7 prayer.
10: Yeah, 24-7 prayer.
7: Well, can we just talk about birthdays now? I mean, I feel like it's the whole thing, me and Joanna.
10: What did you have for your birthday, Max?
7: Well, Lydia, it's actually not been eaten yet. There is a caterpillar cake hanging around somewhere.
10: Classic.
7: I got a new speaker from my mum. And I've got a new game from my brother.
10: That's cool.
7: Yeah. And I got, you know, people coming around. I got given a little birthday decoration to wear on my head. Got bought a brownie by a friend. Yeah, it's all, I felt so loved yesterday, guys. What did you get, Joanna?
10: Well, I got a game also from my husband and some perfume and a big bucket of churros.
7: Oh,
10: last night. We did have some good churros last night.
7: We should probably do the formal introduction, shouldn't
6: we? Yes, definitely.
7: Sorry. Got caught in the birthday chat.
6: Well, joining us this morning, we've got Gemma Hunt. She's a TV presenter, author, communication coach, and a speaker. And we've also got Joanna Adeyinka Burford, who's also an author, TV presenter, actress, and speaker too. It's great to have you in the shack.
10: Oh, I love it.
7: It's the shack, the Big Breakfast Shack. Now, you're on kids' team this year.
10: We are. We're both on Valets, which is the 5 to 7 year olds.
7: You've done some kids' work before. What was the team called last year at New Wine or Focus?
6: So I'm actually doing the same
7: Boulders,
6: this year.
7: Was it?
6: Rock Solid. Is the name of 8 and 9 year olds.
7: What makes for a great kids' club name?
6: Ooh.
7: Because there's always Blaze, Rock Solid.
6: Gang.
10: All the ones at Wildfires are all sort of fire related. So yes, Spark, Ignite, Blaze. That's probably why those names for here.
7: What was your kids' club called growing up? Mine was called Buzz.
6: I had we had Scramblers and Climbers.
7: Ooh.
10: I didn't go to them. I was always leaders on them. So I did Groundbreakers at New Wine.
6: Yeah, that's nice.
10: So that was mine, the 5 to 7s again. That seems to be my sweet spot. 5 to 7s. It's a good age, to be fair. They're a lot of fun, aren't they?
6: Yeah.
10: High energy when you're feeling a bit tired. I've just realised how tired my voice sounds now that I'm on a mic.
7: Oh, don't worry. I woke up this morning and it was like, you know, I don't know if anyone knows Sean Deitch. This one's for you, Craig.
9: Yeah, oh, yeah.
7: Sort of the gravelly voice. I was like, this is not radio voice.
9: Morning. Morning, all.
7: It's Big Breakfast.
10: It's a little bit Phil Mitchell, isn't it?
7: Yeah. You're listening to Big Breakfast at Wildfires.
10: It's the camping life, though, isn't it?
7: It is.
10: You just think, you're not here to have a good night's sleep.
6: No.
10: There's no point.
7: Because you know when people say, oh, I'm a bit tired, I'm like, well, yeah, you're camping.
10: Of course.
6: But it's really hard when you're on kids' team and you've got to be high energy.
7: Yeah, that's true.
6: And you're looking after kids. And it mean if you've not slept well, it does take its toll, doesn't it?
10: It definitely does, but the children seem to manage much better than we do, and they're the ones that bring the energy, and we just make sure we shepherd them well to help us as well.
7: How has the energy been? Is it chaotic in there? Is it controlled? Is it orderly?
10: It's been really good, actually. Yeah. I mean, we ended our session yesterday morning with singing Praise, and they were going for it. It was electric.
7: Is that the kids' favourite at the moment? They've always got one favourite, I find. Is that the one that they're loving?
10: Yeah, I think so. They're all big fans of Forrest Frank still.
7: Mm.
10: Yeah.
7: Mm-hmm.
12: That's after last year. I think that's kind of carried on this year as
10: yeah,
12: well.
10: Yeah, he's solid. It's solid choice,
12: yeah.
10: That.
12: Yeah.
7: Are you playing Your Ways Better? Is that what we're singing? At the...
12: Yeah.
7: Okay. We love a bit of Forest Frank. Yeah. We obviously have to talk about you guys both working TV, televisuals. Me and Lydia are, you know, faces for radio and all that.
6: Speak for yourself, Max.
7: Oh, okay, wow. Faces.
12: I feel like every time we have this interview, you both say exactly the same thing.
7: Yeah.
6: We have the same phrases that we...
12: You guys, like, let's pray for
7: clockwork,
12: you.
7: Isn't
12: like, you're,
7: it's clockwork,
12: isn't it?
7: It's
12: okay.
7: I know. I know.
6: Insecurity.
12: Yeah,
6: there,
12: that self-worth, actually.
7: I always bring Lydia down with me, if you notice, as well. She doesn't say it. I'm just like, there. You're on my level, Lydia. And she's like, no. That's just you and your insecurities.
12: Max, you are very handsome.
7: Thank you. Wow.
10: Yeah, take
7: Craig,
10: it.
7: Craig, can you get that clipped up? Put that on the socials.
9: Sorry, there was a problem there with the system. So sorry.
7: Do you ever, guys, ever get competitive with each other on TV? Be honest.
10: No, do you know what?
12: I don't think we do.
10: Do you know what?
7: They've also been quite high then, I don't know.
10: I had to think about it. No, we don't. Because I think we are more like sisters and friends.
12: Yeah.
10: So there's just, I don't know, there's just a real kind of camaraderie between us, isn't there?
12: Yeah, and we've spent a lot of time together the last few years, but realised this last couple of days that there's things that we didn't realise about each other that... For example, Joanne and I used to go to the same church in London, and we didn't realise. And then I found out yesterday that Joanna also auditioned for Swashbuckle.
10: Really?
12: Yes.
7: Wow.
12: Yeah. I didn't realise that either.
10: I know.
7: So when did you guys first meet?
10: So we probably first met actually when I was doing a show for CBeebies called The Let's Go Club, and Jem came on as a guest in her full-on swashbuckle outfit. And yeah, that was when we first... I think lots of people had tried to hook us up. It was like blind date.
12: Like Christians in the BBC that were trying to like hook us up. But just
10: you guys should
12: missing.
10: Be friends.
12: Yeah. I think we started off by emailing. We were like email friends.
10: Email buddies.
12: And then you came on.
10: We started kind of chatting then, and then I don't know.
12: And then we invited you down to ours in Kent, and you came down with your family.
10: We
12: just had some new garden furniture to live in. We had these massive big cardboard boxes. So Joanna and her family came to our house, and we just stuck them in the cardboard box in the garden.
10: It was the best fun ever.
12: We had a great time because our kids were young, and they just thought it was brilliant.
10: Yeah, it was brilliant. And it just grew from there, didn't it?
12: Yeah. So every summer we just hang out.
7: When you see kids, do they expect you to be in character all the time?
12: I think because my character in Swashbuckle, the costume, I think, is so iconic. When I'm here, as you can see today, I've got my hair tied back, sunglasses on. I don't look like Pirate Jem, so I don't get as much attention. But if I did walk around in that costume,
10: it would be very different.
7: That would be bold of you to walk around in costume, wouldn't it?
10: The funny thing is, Jem, there was a little girl I bumped into, and she was like, oh, and saying to her mummy, I recognise you from CBeebies. And I was like, oh, hi. And then she was like, oh, yes, Swashbuckle. I was like, no, that's the other one.
7: Darn it.
10: And I get that so much. People confuse me for you. We look, I would say, not really alike.
12: No.
6: Very different Jamaican hair.
7: But to be fair, you were wearing the pirate outfit at the time, weren't you, John?
10: and walking around saying, oh.
7: Yeah.
12: Not ooh-ah, because that is a farmer.
10: Actually, I got a little farmer in me.
7: The swashbuckle check there, you've been told off.
12: There you go.
10: Yeah, but, you know, so there you go. They recognise you even when it's not you.
6: Yeah, there we go. Well, if you have just joined us this morning, you're listening to Big Breakfast. We are live at Wildfires Festival at the Whiston Estate in West Sussex. We're currently in conversation with Gemma Hunt. She's a TV presenter, author, communication coach and speaker. And also we have Joanna Adeyinka-Burford, who's also an author, TV presenter, actress and speaker. Now, you guys are on Kids Team. We've been talking a little bit about that. What do you think we as adults can learn about faith from kids?
12: Don't overcomplicate it.
10: Yeah.
12: I think we just overthink, overcomplicate. They just take it at face value and accept it. They don't often ask the big tricky questions. They just go with it. And I think that having that childlike faith is beautiful. Not being childish in how we are necessarily when it's inappropriate too. But I think having that childlike faith and just being curious about faith and not overcomplicating things.
10: Yeah.
6: Yeah, so good.
10: Yeah, I think that just simplifying it. I always, when things get wild in life, I end up always boiling it back down to love God and love each other. And you can do that with a kid. That's as simple as it has to be. You know, everything else kind of falls into place when we take that on. And that simplicity of being like a child and the freedom I think it's really beautiful. We should all be a bit more like that.
12: Just having that free abandon as well. Like the kids in worship, they don't care what people are thinking of them. They just throw themselves around the place. They're zooming around and jumping down. They're laying on the floor. They're picking their noses. They are having a wonderful time. Like, why don't we do that in worship?
13: We were talking about worshiping with our whole body. Yeah. We were talking about that with Rob Colwell earlier. Mm. And I think it's such a good point, isn't it? Like, how free are we to worship with everything that we have? We often talk about giving God everything, but does that mean our whole bodies as well?
12: Yeah, well, it should be. We are free to have that. But I think that we feel like we have to adult
10: and conform. Mm. Yeah. And we sit in rows, don't we, often in church. Yeah. And I think that almost sets a bit of a precedent to this is the expectation of how you should be, how you should stand, how you should perform, really.
12: Yeah.
10: And actually, kids don't have any of that. And we don't give them rows in kids' church, right?
12: Take the chairs out.
7: The campaign starts now. Hashtag take the... Craig, are you on the campaign for hashtag take the chairs out?
9: I think we should all help with the chairs, definitely. I'll just have a question for both of you, actually, working in mainstream TV as Christians. Have you ever been in a situation where someone's asked you to do something, compromises your faith? What was your reaction to that? How did you deal with it?
12: I think that there have been times I've had to sort of slightly compromise my faith working in television, but I have felt the conviction that that was okay for me personally. And I was explaining this to somebody yesterday, how working in kids TV on Halloween one year, and I was asked to put on a witch's hat to then do a link. And lots of people would have been set against that. But the prophetic word that I had to get into television was that I would be salt and light in the dark, godless place of the media. So therefore, I put that hat on and I presented it as Jesus, like presenting that link, explaining what was going to be happening that afternoon on CBBC, but as Jesus. So I was bringing light into something very dark. Now, for somebody else, they may not feel like they could compromise in that way, but for me, I felt like that was okay.
13: Mm. Yeah.
7: Joanna, what about for you? Have you ever felt like your faith is conflicted with what you're being asked to do on TV?
10: I think often, because we work in kids TV, it's generally quite safe. I rarely end up in positions other than, you know, sometimes those Halloween kind of situations, but where we're asked to do anything that's against what I would normally be doing. So I think I'm quite fortunate in that space. As an actress, you know, you then have to make sometimes trickier choices of, do I want to take this job? And sometimes the answer is just no. Sometimes I just have to say, actually, it just doesn't sit right with me. And I have had to turn things down because I just felt that it wasn't right.
12: And that's great when we do that, because people then recognise that we are taking our faith seriously, and then they have a greater respect that we are practising what we're preaching and having integrity.
7: What is something that you've seen at Wildfire so far that's really encouraged you?
10: Oh, well, this is my first time at Wildfires.
7: Oh, is it? Okay.
10: I'm a Wildfires newbie, so I'm loving it. And I was saying to Jem earlier, I love the fact that everyone's together in that big top, hearing the same messages. And the message we had on the first night about, our lamps being full of oil, and that oil being for you, and it's not, it can't be shared. You know, the parable of the bridesmaids. And then... I think the fact that everybody gets to hear those messages, which means everybody comes away with, I need to be filled with the Holy Spirit, I need to kind of take that seriously for myself, is really powerful. Because I think often we're having, there's so many messages, so much going on, but we're all kind of feels like we're running in the same direction. There's a lot of unity here, and I think that's been a big highlight for me.
13: Mm. Yeah, so good.
12: I love the fact that there's now a festival within a festival for the youth, and that the youth have got their own place to go and be youth without parents breathing down their necks. Have you brush your teeth? Are you drinking enough water? They're just doing their own thing. But
7: I go to bed when I want, Mum.
12: And we've got some of the youth that are within our camp, and they're just coming out buzzing for Jesus. And listening to some of the young people speaking amongst themselves as well, making friends and having conversations. And some of our guys are chatting to some of the children of some of the American pastors that are over here preaching, and just talking about the differences in their schooling and in their sporting, and then just having real integrity in their conversations. I just felt very proud of the young people being able to cross cultures, but
10: Jesus is the thing that unifies everybody.
13: Yeah, I mean, we talk, don't we, about unity a lot. We know that it's really important, but when you actually see it, it's really powerful, isn't it? And I love what you're saying, Joanna, about you know, when we're all in the same venue, all receiving the same thing, you know, but God speaks to us so individually as well.
10: Yeah.
13: I think I was saying earlier about there was a moment where we were singing last night, Fatal One, Brian Dirksen. And it was really powerful, wasn't it? Everyone singing the same thing and everyone being really touched by the Spirit in that way. And I think there's nothing quite like it, you know, when you're with people from all different nations, backgrounds, when you people from churches all over the UK, it's really powerful stuff.
10: Yeah, and camping isn't for everybody, but church, this is church.
13: Yeah,
7: it is.
10: In a field, and it rocks.
13: Yeah, absolutely.
7: And it's only a few nights, you can get through it.
10: You can sleep next week.
13: Did we say the same thing?
10: Yeah. My sister from another mister.
7: If you've just joined us here, it's just gone 20 minutes past 10. You're listening to Premier Christian Radio and Premier Praise. It's Big Breakfast live from Wildfires Festival at the Whiston Estate with Max and Lydia. Also, Craig Wakeling back at Premier HQ. And we're in conversation with two CBBS presenters, authors, speakers and actresses. We've got Gemma Hunt and Joanna Adeyinka-Burford. And you've got 10 minutes before you get to go to the kids group.
10: Yeah.
7: A lot of parents will go to the kids' groups, they'll drop their kids off, and they'll be like, please come back a Christian. You know what I mean? It's almost like, can you and the kids' group do something amazing because I'm struggling to get them to pray, to read their Bibles? What would be your encouragement to a parent who feels frustrated that their children haven't really come to know Jesus in the way that they expected?
10: Well, they've obviously already got a good start by bringing them here to get them sort of started off in that way. But just to be encouraged that it will not look like this when they get home, and that's okay. Mm-hmm. Like, you're not going to be able to spend 2 hours every morning and 2 hours every evening doing Bible study, worship songs, crafts, sporting activities with your children, because that just doesn't work. But just trust that the things that we are sowing into the children here really are going to take root. And it is just a case of the occasional watering at home. And even if that means you can't sit and do your quiet times with them every day, if it happens once a week or once a month, that's okay. But just to be prayerful for them the whole time, even when you're cutting up those bits of cucumber, or when you're folding up the laundry, or when you're trying to bang on the door to get them out of the bathroom, it's just like, say it with a little prayer and just like bless them and remind them of these times. Try and take photographs so that the kids can also look back at these times and take little videos and say, look, you remember this, and this is what you were like when you came out of this kids group. And maybe get the kids to video themselves and do like little videos so they can watch themselves back and of all the fun times they had when they were at Wildfire. So just reignite that passion again when they get home.
14: Yeah. I used to beat myself up a little bit and think, oh, I'm not doing enough with my kids, you know, I'm not reading the Bible enough, and we've fallen off the wagon with our devotional. And then I was really encouraged when my son was probably about 6 or 7, and his kids' church leaders would always come up to me after the sessions and go, oh my goodness, your son is incredible. Like, he always puts his hand up, he always prays for his friends, he told us that he got healed. And I was like, oh, all this stuff's happening, and I wasn't necessarily seeing it. But what I realised was, actually, I was kind of underestimating just the example that we set as parents.
10: Yeah.
14: And as I dive deeper into, like, wanting to read my Bible, it's like by osmosis, the kids want to as well. My daughter, I don't know if I told you this, Jem, but she decided that she wanted to read through Revelation.
10: Ooh, wow.
14: Did I tell you that?
10: No.
14: Anyway, because I kind of was doing a deep dive into the
7: You're
14: Bible.
7: Like, are you sure you don't want to start with Genesis?
14: Right. And so every night she would make me read her a chapter of Revelation till we got to the end.
10: Wow.
14: And I just think they will mirror what we do as parents. Mm-hmm. So, and just be encouraged that, it, you know, what you're doing is probably more than you think you're doing as a parent.
10: Yeah, and I've had my daughter often say to me, oh, Mummy, it's really boring. Why? Because I know this story they're talking about already. I'm like, yes!
14: Yay!
10: Come on!
13: Yeah, what a win!
14: That's good.
13: Yeah. I'd love to talk very briefly about both of you guys are authors. You've written, Joanna, you've just written a new devotional called What's Up. Why decide to write? What was it that you made think, okay, I'm going to put some of my thoughts, my things into writing?
14: Well, actually, funnily enough, and I'll be honest with you and all the listeners, is that I didn't really want to write this book. Somebody came to me and asked me if I would like to write a book for children. And it was only when I went away in prayer, really, and said, all right, God, well then
10: somebody's presented this opportunity, what should I do with it? And he put this seed in my heart of basically sharing stories of things that happened to me through my walk with God from a child to present day that would encourage this generation in their own faith. So I came up with this sort of devotional that was 30 encouragements to fuel your faith, like, and it's called What's Up, because the idea is no matter what's up, no matter whether things are good, they're not good, we cover friendships, we cover forgiveness, grief, anger, all sorts. And it's been amazing because, you know, kids are going through so much, yeah. And we've all walked through these things, but they look at us as adults and almost think that we're perfect. Mm-hmm. We just like fell out of heaven. We didn't.
13: No.
10: And I think it's really important to be open and honest about the realities of life, but also how I've seen Jesus in every scenario in my life, even when I didn't know I was seeing Jesus in it. So that was kind of what the motivation was when I kind of caught on to the idea of, okay, this is something I should be doing.
13: Yeah, so good. And Jemmy, you've written Bible stories kind of through the life of your own family. Why was that important to you?
15: Because of having a mixed race family and not seeing representation in any books, but especially in Christian books, and wanting for my family to represent Jesus really, really well. Yeah. And one thing we get taught at CBeebies is all about imitative behaviour and how kids are going to watch us and copy us. And actually, as a Christian family, we want to watch and copy Jesus, but then sometimes to sort of picture Jesus as this white guy with blue eyes and blonde hair, like, actually we wouldn't have looked like that.
13: Yeah.
15: And actually, if we are Christians, little Christ, then Jesus looks like us, so let's try and imitate one another, so therefore let's try and imitate Jesus, so then other people can then imitate us. And that's what the story's all about. They're just short parables that have been reworked into a modern day family, so then people read them and can relate to them, because these are family situations that people have in their lives. So kids that aren't sharing, or kids that are feeling jealous of one another, and being able to relate that to them and help them to understand these stories and apply them to their lives without it just being quite a difficult, unrelatable Bible story that we may have heard 100 times before but don't know how to apply it to our lives.
13: Yeah, and there's nothing better than feeling really seen, you know, especially in books, in media, you know, if you don't feel seen, you're not going to connect.
15: Yeah, exactly.
13: Whereas when you do, like, I think there's something really powerful when you
7: We have to let you guys go to your kids' groups, and I hope it goes well this morning. Another coffee on the way, is it probably going to be?
15: No, lots of water.
7: Very hot. Huge water bottle. We have been speaking to Joanna Adeyinka-Burford, who is an author, TV presenter, actress and speaker, and Gemma Hunt as well, who is also part of the CBeebies team, an author and a speaker.
15: Arr.
7: Craig, very shortly, we've got, do you want one more? Craig, do you want to give it one of your own?
9: I find it difficult to get the balance right between pirate and farmer. What's the trick?
15: So you have to say ahar as a pirate.
9: Okay.
15: And it's ooar as a farmer.
9: Ahar.
7: Coming up very shortly, we're going to be speaking to Soph and Rach from the It's Not Just You podcast, who are breaking taboos in the church. And also, we've been told that a young person in the Wildfires Festival wants to come and pray for us. So I'm very excited for that. That comes after the latest news.
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1: Good morning, I'm Donna Birrell. More than 200,000 people have been forced to evacuate their homes after devastating wildfires in France and Spain. Meanwhile, hundreds of people in the Cairngorms have been moved out of their homes as a fire rages near the village of Nethy Bridge. Scotland's First Minister has convened an emergency meeting. Only 44 out of 100 pornographic websites in the UK are deploying age verification measures, according to Christian Social Policy Channel. Charity Care. It's written to Ofcom a year after the measures were introduced. A new report says Click to Pray, a popular prayer app connected to the Vatican, has been leaving the names and email addresses of more than 700,000 users exposed. And England's silver gymnastics medal at the Commonwealth Games has been overshadowed by a serious injury after Gabriel Langton came off the high bar in Glasgow. And those are your latest headlines.
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3: Yes, indeed. And we are live from Wildfires Festival. It's just gone 10:30. And you're listening on Premier Christian Radio, Premier Praise, with Max and Lydia and Craig Wakeling back at Premier HQ. And we're very excited because we have Ollie with us in the studio. Ollie is one of the young people here at Wildfires. How have you been enjoying the festival so far?
4: I find it pretty good. Yeah, everyone's just so nice here. You meet new people. They don't judge you for who you are. Like, you won't get dirty looks like you would on the
5: street. Yeah, it's so true.
4: You can say hi to people. Like, you walk past, you could, like, introduce yourself. And, like, I've made at least 10 new friends.
3: Wow, okay.
4: Yeah, it is really, really
3: good. I need to up my game. I've made 0 new friends.
5: I think I've made maybe 3. Some of your friends.
3: We've deepened our friendship, Lydia, haven't we? Yeah, that's the key. And, Ollie, you've come because you want to pray.
4: I'll pray and I'll read some scripture.
3: Great.
4: Okay, so... Dear Jesus, thank you for being one with me, and I appreciate you and for what you do for me. Thank you for helping me control my emotions and actions through day to day. I ask you to help me to overcome any sin and fear and to be clean and wash away all the bad things that hover over me and divert me from you. I want to be closer with you and make my relationship stronger because you are the one that I worship and honour. I bow down to you and I ask the Holy Spirit to be one with me in this moment in time and fill me with your love, power and holiness. In Jesus' name, amen.
5: Amen.
3: Ollie, thank you so much for joining us. That was beautiful. And I'm glad you swung on by. Do come back later if you want.
5: Yeah, tell us what you're looking forward to for the rest of Wildfires.
4: You know what, yeah. Worship's pretty fun, but I do want to do some lab things.
3: The seminars, yeah.
4: Yeah, I did the painting yesterday. That was really, really good.
5: Yeah.
4: So I want to do something else.
5: Yeah, there's loads of things going on around the site. There's really good coffee.
3: Yes,
5: there's
3: there
5: loads
3: is.
5: Of good labs. The worship's been amazing as well. Are you spending most of your time in the youth venue?
4: Yeah, most of the time. I haven't actually been in the big top tent yet, so I'll probably go in there sometime today.
5: Maybe were you one of the people that was told to go to bed after
3: yeah, you weren't, were you up in the middle of the night?
4: Maybe.
3: Were you playing football at 2:30?
4: 2:30. Wait, no, I don't think I was playing football, but I definitely was up doing something.
3: We won't ask any more details. It's fine. Yeah. You're allowed to
5: have
3: fun.
5: Yeah, it's the summer, and it's also wildfires. You gotta make the most of it.
3: Craig, you'd be playing football at 2:30.
6: I'm just saying to the lad now, don't incriminate yourself. It'll be used against you. Really will. Stay quiet.
3: All right, Ollie, thank you so much
5: Ollie,
3: for joining
5: us.
3: Thank
5: you so much.
4: Thank you.
3: In a moment, we're going to be speaking to Soph and Rach from the It's Not Just You podcast, who are breaking Christian taboos. So that comes after this from Ray.
7: Mr. Ray, are you somebody? Mr.

0: Bit of Ray there with Joy on Big bit Breakfast. We love a bit of Ray, don't we, on Big Breakfast? You're listening, well, you're listening to Big Breakfast. It's Saturday the 25th of July and you're with Max and Lydia and Craig on Premier Christian Radio and Premier Praise. It's great to have you company.
1: Yes, very exciting day. We're here live from Wildfires Festival in the Wiston Estate. The winds are blowing in, the Holy Spirit's on the move. I would say, or it's just windy, I guess. And we are joined by some very special guests, some friends of mine, Sophie Crew and Rachel Clark.
2: Hello.
1: Nearly said your old surname there. Oh, sorry, yeah, put your mic up, shall we?
0: Hello.
3: And
0: hi,
3: everyone.
1: The It's Not Just You podcast.
3: Yes, we are.
1: Breaking taboos is what I've said. Is that fair?
0: I'd say that's fair.
3: Yeah, we'll take that.
1: What kind of taboos are we breaking?
3: Oh, good question. I think just anything that maybe feels a little bit unspoken about, okay. And we try and go for the niche specific feeling. That's our kind of, in our curating of podcasts and dreaming up of episodes, we go, how can we hit the spot of people going, oh yeah, it's not just me.
1: So we're at a festival. So what are some It's Not Just You festival ones?
0: Oh gosh.
3: I mean, I've got one from this morning.
1: Go on then, let's hear it.
3: It's Not Just You who went for a shower and couldn't be bothered to get changed in the shower cubicle, so just walked through camp in your towel.
1: No.
0: Yeah, what do you guys think about that? Because I was
1: quite taken back. Oh, Craig's chipping in here. Craig's face is saying absolutely not.
4: You're just making yourself vulnerable. I mean...
0: Surely,
4: all walked down the landing and it's the towel's untied and it's just come off. You don't
1: He's
4: want that.
1: Risky business
4: you don't want that happening in the middle of a field, right?
0: Yeah, all it takes is one guide rope.
1: One little trip.
0: Because I told Meg this morning, Soph, that you did that, and she was like, I just can't imagine falling over.
1: That.
0: The towel unravels. You're in a random person's campsite. Because also.
1: Morning, Tim Hughes.
0: It was on the other side of the. We weren't even near our camp. But you know, I said that's a very Soph move.
3: Suddenly the whole of Emmaus Road is just.
1: Well, I've got a situation, guys. I forgot my towel, so I'll be drip drying.
0: Anyway,
1: swiftly moving on. How about It's Not Just You who's been caught short at the Portaloos, no toilet roll. Anyone else?
0: Oh, yeah. been there already.
3: Yeah. I have been conscious to look to the left to see if there's any available. Caught short on the hand sanitizer.
1: Yeah.
3: As well.
0: The Portaloos are quite something, aren't they?
1: They are quite something. They're something to admire.
0: Yeah.
1: We've got a view of them from the shack here.
0: Yeah, they're right in front of us. Stand back taking the smell gorgy.
1: Just the coffee coming through. Yeah,
3: what notes are you getting?
1: Right, swiftly moving on. How long have you guys been attending Wildfires? I feel like you're regulars here, right?
0: 8 years.
3: Eight years.
0: No,
3: wow.
0: Because
3: we
0: honestly,
3: didn't go the first year, but we've been every year since then.
0: Yeah, Tim.
3: So however many years that is.
0: Our pastor did a little kind of speech at the start of Wildfires saying, you know, guys, this is like, I think he said it's our ninth year.
3: Yeah, okay.
0: And I had a bit of like a jaw drop moment of just like, we've been coming to Wildfires for 8 years.
1: Yeah, next year's the 10th year of Wildfires. I wonder what they've got to go big for the 10th.
0: Yeah, I was going to say, how has it changed over the last 8 or 9 years?
1: Mm. More Portaloos, I think.
0: More Portaloos. Better food,
3: I've
0: heard.
3: If anything, it feels like less.
0: Yeah.
3: How would you say it's changed, right?
0: I don't know. I think...
3: Just grown, I think.
1: Numbers are just... Yeah.
0: Yeah, it's got bigger. But I would actually say it's stayed in some ways quite similar in terms of what it looks like, what the gatherings look like,
3: But yeah,
0: what we're going after.
3: We were speaking to someone from our church and she said the first year...

0: It was like 1,800 people, and I think this year there's about 8,000 people here.
1: Yeah,
2: really?
1: There is, yeah, and 1,000 on the waiting list is what Pete Gregg told us. So yeah, we're looking at 10,000 next year, probably.
2: Oh my goodness!
1: It's just going to keep going up and up.
0: If not more,
1: I'm going to have to upgrade my tent.
0: You won't be in a shack.
2: You have a new tent.
1: Oh, it's wonderful. Thank you for mentioning
2: it. How's it going?
1: I got standing room for days. Well, my friends who I'm sharing with say they're annoyed because the sleeping area, they say, is disproportionate to the living area, which is a lot bigger.
2: Oh.
1: And they weren't happy when I brought in my new airbed, which I would say is a small double.
0: A small double?
2: Wait, so you've got you on a small double.
1: Imagine, arrived late, right? They've got their bed set up and I'm just plonk mine in the middle, shove them to the side. My friend Tim comes in, he's like, right.
0: And what are they on, like, mats?
1: No, they've got a nice bed, but they're definitely right up against the walls.
0: Yeah, where all the water comes
1: through. And I'm just there like,
0: you're smuggling in the middle.
1: He's like, you're not even covering half the bed. I'm relaxing, all right? I've got a show to do.
2: It was your birthday yesterday, after all.
1: We've had a text in. Someone says, up early today, getting ready for New Day. I don't know if you've been to New Day.
2: New Day, another festival.
1: I'm on a catering team for King's Church London. Are you guys serving on any teams?
0: Not now, but we're going on I'm going on Monday to New Wine.
2: Yes.
1: Oh,
2: okay. We are going to New Wine.
3: I'll be there.
1: Are you on the kids' team?
0: I'm on the youth team.
1: Ah, okay. What are they called? Because, again, I always forget the name of it. Once more.
2: See, I'm on Rock Solid.
0: You're on Rock Solid. Yeah. Luminosity is the youth.
1: Oh, okay.
2: Or, I like that. Or Lumo. Really related to the rock kind of themes, is it, really?
0: Lots of them are, yeah. Boulder Gang, Groundbreakers, yeah.
2: Luminosity is like strong, don't
0: it's
2: you think?
0: Like we're shining a light for Jesus.
2: Lumo, and then it's like Lumo for sure. I like that.
1: Yeah. Lumo. That was from Lisa, by the way, who's on catering team. We were talking about kids groups earlier and what yours was called when you were younger. Mine was called Buzz. Do you remember what yours was called when
2: you
1: were
2: like at church?
1: Yeah.
0: We had like a range of kind of like sparks and and then when I got, okay, so when I then got to the youth, it was called Energy, but it was N-R-G.
1: Oh!
2: It's edgy.
0: Cool. I was like, oh my gosh, church is so cool.
1: Energy, that's terrible.
2: Energy.
1: Rachel, what was yours called?
4: I think mine was just the standard like abbreviation of our church with a Y at the end. A bit like Gas Street. Like, you know, it's like GSY. Like Gas Street Youth. It was just like, there wasn't anything.
0: I didn't get a special name. I thought you meant they'd added a Y to the end of your church name.
1: Churchy.
4: No.
2: Church.
1: St. Peter's Church.
4: Youthy. I don't think it had a cool name.
0: St. Johnsy.
1: If you could give it a name now, what would you have called it?
4: Well, the kind of like logo of our church was a lion, so maybe like Cubs.
0: That already exists.
1: Yeah,
0: mate.
1: That already exists.
4: Yeah. Oh, I don't know.
1: Another
2: Roar.
1: R-A-W-R.
2: I knew you were going to say
0: Roar.
2: Roar. Okay, so you know, obviously it's amazing being at a festival, isn't it? And
4: yes,
2: it's amazing to be around people who are all Christians and the worship is amazing, talks are amazing. But it can be really hard when you go home. Often the festival blues hit. What do we do? How do you guys deal with festival blues?
0: It's hard, isn't it?
4: Festival blues, they're real.
0: Yeah.
4: I think for me, growing up, I was fortunate enough to go to these kind of festivals with a youth group or with mates. And I would honestly say, like, in the follow-up, it was all about just trying to keep the convo going with your mates. Do you know what I mean? Like, it would just be, I don't know, asking a couple of weeks after what their vibes are, what they're reading in the Bible. You know, when you're, like, just trying to keep a bit of conversation going, a bit of encouragement. That was, I've always found that helpful.
0: Yeah, I think even doing Luminosity at New Wine, a lot of the kids, they'll make little group chats.
2: Mm. Yeah.
0: And they'll do Bible studies together, the joys of things like Zoom now, FaceTime. Yeah. We didn't necessarily have that when we were younger. But you can quite easily stay in, because again, you make a lot of the time great friends. That's what Ollie was saying earlier?
1: Yeah, he was. He said made 10 friends.
0: Wow. So he's got 10 new friends that he can keep in touch with. After the festival, so you can keep the fire burning.
4: And even for us, like, I can imagine when we get in the car, we love a debrief, will be a big debrief pending.
1: Back to Birmingham.
4: Yeah, and actually going into some of the details of like, oh yeah, like what specifically do you actually feel like God spoke to you about, or what stood out, or what things are you contemplating, what like challenges are you thinking about? And then,
2: because when you share it as well, your friends can keep you accountable, or bring it up again when, you know, 6 months down the line, you know, he's doing that thing that you felt God call you to at wildfires or whatever. And that's so important.
1: Also, it's that whole thing of you can't stay on the mountaintop forever. You've got to go back down into the valleys, like Elijah. So, you know, when we were heading back to Birmingham.
0: The valleys of Birmingham.
1: The valleys of Birmingham. If you've just joined us, you're listening to Big Breakfast on Premier Christian Radio. It's a special show today. We're live at Wildfires Festival. We're also on Premier Praise with Craig Wakeling, and we are chatting to Sophie Crew and Rachel Clark from the It's Not Just You podcast.
4: Come on.
1: Another email's come in from Colin, who says he's delivering flowers in Whitney. Great show. Keep highlighting what God is doing at Wildfires. Please give a shout out to the Whitney Community Church. Colin, I'd love to know, what did you call your kids' group? Whitney Community Church. The Whittles, I'd call them.
2: Whittles. The Whittlers.
1: Yeah, he says, keep highlighting what God is doing at Wildfires. What has he been doing for you guys? Over the last 8 years, is there one moment that stands out?
4: Oh my gosh, that's such a good question.
0: Oh, I'm really trying to cast my mind back now. There's been some incredible... I just remember there's been some really incredible... I'm a big Pete Hughes fan.
4: Yes.
0: We get Tim in Birmingham at Gas Street, but... Yeah,
1: and now you get his brother.
0: Yeah, exactly. And I think he's just such a incredible communicator, preacher, and teacher. Like, I remember last year he did a talk on, I think it was on prayer, but just the way he's able to kind of take the theology of a topic, but really unpack and it makes it digestible to the average human like me.
1: Mm.
0: So
4: yes, I would say similar for me. Like, you do get to hear some amazing preachers and talks that are kind of delivered in a different way to what we're used to, but then like really just beautiful moments of worship as well. Like, actually, even last night Tim sang a song, what's it called, Faithful One.
2: Honestly, were you guys in there?
4: Yeah,
2: it was amazing.
4: It was so beautiful because it was so stripped back. It was just him and a guitar. And I think in those moments it's really powerful when you are surrounded by hundreds of other Christians, but it's a stripped back moment and you kind of hear everyone's voice and it's like a bit generational, and this guy that had written it, and that was really beautiful. But I also think even just chats like on the campsite, and over the years it is a moment where you get to like connect with people in your church that you're just not really speaking to often, like particularly older generations, parents, like, and you just sat with a little glass of whatever, just having a chat, and
0: won't be disclosed what's in the
4: yeah, and you know, you're just chewing things over. That's been quite significant. Yeah.
0: Well, I was remembering, I think this was at Wildfires, the first time I came was where our friendship was birthed, Max.
1: Oh, yes.
4: We connected over cereal. Well,
1: I was saying this to Greg, I started my
4: Max
1: humble life. The shack shut the doors, the Holy Spirit shutting us in. Yeah, I started as a humble steward. And now here I am.
4: I think Soph took a photo of you in like an orange high vis
1: vest,
4: and that is really like in my memory.
0: Yeah.
1: Shout out to all the stewards, because I'm not gonna lie, that was boring.
2: They work very hard.
1: Wow.
2: They
1: do work exactly.
2: And very, very, and it's like efficient.
1: It's a sacrificial job because there's not much to get out of it.
4: Yeah.
1: Truth be told,
2: helping people.
1: Guys,
2: I think
1: a little
2: that's
1: bit of I shouldn't say this on air, but last night one of our friends snuck us into glamping, got free hot chocolate, didn't I?
4: Max.
0: What, do they just have like a hot chocolate machine?
1: Yeah. Mate, the glamping world is different, different gravy.
0: Is it like the promised
1: it's
0: land?
1: It's like, hello, Your Highness, any hot chocolate for you, sir? I'm like, oh, thank you, yes.
4: Did it have marshmallows?
1: It was good, but it wasn't anything
4: we
1: special.
4: We did get marshmallows.
1: It wasn't the magic mountain village you might find.
0: So are people like hosting the space?
1: No, there's like a catering area, but you know.
2: Okay.
1: She was like, hide your wristband, we're going to get free hot chocolate.
2: We've got to move on to the yay or nay in just a moment. But before we move on, I just want to hear very briefly about the It's Not Just You podcast. Who is it for? And I mean, you said very briefly about it's those niche kind of feelings, but what have you been speaking about recently and what can we look forward to?
0: Come on.
4: Yeah, well, the pod is targeted at probably like girls in their 20s. That's kind of who we're speaking to. And like Soph said, we take a topic every week, kind of starts with the little phrase, it's not just you who, and then we unpack something that's, niche. So some of the recent topics.
0: We did a great episode. Being in a friendship where one person is like more type A and one person's more type B.
4: We did a big unpacking.
0: And just the,
1: No, I don't think you're not referring to me, are you?
2: I think we're both type A, aren't we?
1: Yeah.
0: Okay, so. Well, I'm more type B and Rach type A, so we were just going through some of the, maybe moments where there's been a miscommunication of, you know, why are you taking all the control? So why are you not doing
4: outlooks
0: anything?
4: Outlooks on life. That was a good one. That's coming out soon.
0: In the next couple of weeks.
1: Well, talking of taboo topics, we like to do some taboo topics here because it's time for this.
3: Now it's time for yay or nay.
1: Yes. Just because we're at Wildfires doesn't mean we can't do the classics here on Big Breakfast. Am I right, Lydia?
2: Indeed. We have got a very special part of the show.
1: Yes.
2: Controversial topics.
1: Controversial topics. Gormats. Here's how yay or nay works. One of us will argue yay.
2: One of us will argue nay.
1: And you, the Big Breakfast family, are the jury. We've also got Craig in the courtroom today. And let's get straight to the case. If you can hear a lot of the worship going on in the background, they're really going for it. So
2: they're really.
1: Just to remind you, we are at Wildfires Festival. We are in amongst it. We're in the heart of the action. But we can still get on with the AONA. The courtroom is still open for business. Today's case is...
2: Should you wake somebody up if they're snoring in your tent?
1: So this is a major issue when you're camping. You're lying next to your mate in the tent. It's 2 a.m. He's snoring like a pig. You're tossing and turning, and suddenly you can start to hear the birds. You can hear people getting up for their early morning prayer.
2: Yeah, is it a kindness to those around you and yourself to wake them up? Or should you leave them in peace because, well, they just can't help it?
1: Yes. I mean, I think we'll start with our guests, yay or nay. So just to state your case, yay, and then a bit of reasoning as to why. Is it okay to wake up your snoring? If you guys were sharing a tent, so from Rach, and Rach is snoring, are you waking her up?
0: I am yay on this, but I'll unpack. So yay because I think as a non-snorer, I might do a bit of heavy breathing, but I'm not a snorer. I just think it's within my rights to just give a light tap, a light nudge, and just say, hey, mate.
1: Hello.
0: Hey, mate, you're snoring. I do think there's a limit on how many times you can do that.
1: Oh, okay.
0: Is what I will say as a caveat.
1: Need a number.
0: I don't think you can wake them up more than twice.
1: Oh.
4: Imagine.
0: We can't wake
4: time. Hey, mate. Hey, yeah. Mate. Me again.
0: Please stop. So I'm saying I'm pro.
1: Okay. Are you yay or nay, Rach?
4: I'm 100% yay. No doubt in my mind.
0: Rach is like one purchase that she was like, I have to get these before I come as earplugs.
1: Yeah. I feel like Rach, when someone breathes, you're like, right, wake up. No more breathing.
4: Yeah, I have to say. I am a light sleeper and I do really, I don't know, I really feel quite strongly about being able to sleep well, or if I can, it is a bit of a necessity. So I'm not trying to be selfish, but at the same time, like I do struggle with, yeah, loud breathing is a struggle, snoring is a struggle.
2: If the person next to you, you know, in the morning, if you're not well rested, they are going to feel the benefits as well, aren't they?
4: Exactly.
2: Not the benefits, the
0: repercussions.
4: Yeah, the repercussions.
2: Because
4: yeah.
2: If you're grumpy, because I will be grumpy if I'm waking up.
4: It's a team.
0: And I'm doing this for you.
2: Yeah.
1: Okay, well, Lydia, tell us then, what would Jesus do? Are you yay or nay?
2: I'm going to go for yay.
1: Okay.
2: I think it's okay to wake someone up. Firstly, well, have you ever been in a tent with someone who snores, Max?
1: Oh, yeah, I had that Wildfires.
2: Oh,
1: yeah.
2: Last night?
1: No, not last night, a few years ago, and then one of my friends was like, right, wake up, you're snoring, mate.
2: There we go. Well, it does affect everyone, doesn't it, on the campsite. If it's a dad,
0: oh, Rick,
2: who's got a really bad snoring issue, then it's a problem. But I think it's okay to give a gentle nudge, nothing more than that.
1: Are you saying twice, like Soph?
2: I would say up to three times.
1: Okay, three times.
2: I have sometimes done a shh.
4: Yeah.
2: And that, because I think that's, you know,
1: hush
2: that's
1: now,
2: gentle.
1: Now.
2: No, don't say that. But
0: right in the ear.
2: A shh. That's pretty good. Also, you know, in Christian angle, love your neighbour. I think that's really important, isn't it? That's bedrock of our faith.
4: Yes. Yeah.
2: And they should be loving me as their neighbour. So I think there are ways to sort out your snoring, aren't there? Like you can get those nose things.
4: Yeah, you can get mouth tape.
2: You can
4: wear some
0: tent.
4: Kind of head brace thing that kind of covers.
2: I get really frustrated as well when people are literally, they choose to sleep on their back.
4: No,
2: like, you can go
4: honestly
2: to the side. Like, that is completely possible.
1: Craig, snorer?
3: I know I am a snorer. Mrs. Wakeling informs me of that. I think even the context, though, of being where you guys are, you don't wake someone up and tell them that they're snoring. You wake up or you pretend to have a coughing fit so that they wake up. Then they stop snoring. That's the polite way to do it.
1: So you,
3: I think.
1: Sort of, you sort of pretend you haven't done it intentionally. You just wake them up like, oh,
4: that's
1: sorry,
4: so
1: did
4: good,
1: I stir
4: Craig.
1: You?
4: That is so good.
3: You wake
4: good.
3: Up and pretend to have a coughing fit, because equally then there is, in inverted commas, nothing you can do about that.
2: Yeah.
1: Well, I got to quickly take the nay side to get a bit balanced.
3: Sorry.
1: Oh, okay.
3: Pretend,
1: still going.
3: Pretend you've been woken up by a bad dream. And then they wake up and then they stop snoring.
1: Ray's got all the techniques. I'm going to say nay. I don't. If someone's asleep, congratulations. They should enjoy what they've achieved, which is getting to sleep in a festival environment. It's very loud, kids playing around, boys playing football at 2:30 a.m. as we've heard on Thursday night. So I think if they're sleeping, let them sleep, you know? You can suffer, it's sacrificial. Jesus died on the cross. I'm sure you can sacrifice a few bits of sleep.
2: They go short and sweet.
1: Short and sweet. Everyone's looking at me like, that is heresy.
0: You know, I think the best situation with a snorer is if they're a self-aware snorer.
1: Yes. Self-aware snorer.
0: There's a couple of things you can do. You can, SAS. Shout out to all the SASs. But basically, you can either go to bed, say, hey, look, I snore. I'll go to bed half an hour later than you. I'll let you get off and then I'll come in. Yeah. Or you can give permission. Hey, if I'm snoring, you can wake
4: release
0: me up.
4: Release the fellow campers.
0: I think that's where we meet in the middle.
1: All right, we've got to wrap up. Where can we get this podcast? It's not just you.
4: Everywhere.
1: Oh, everywhere
4: you listen to podcasts. Spotify, Apple Music, YouTube. We're on socials.
0: Instagram. At It's Not Just You podcast.
4: Yes.
1: Lovely. Perfect.
4: Come listen.
2: Well, Big Breakfast jury, it's over to you. Should you wake someone up when they're snoring?
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3: Yeah, you are listening to a special edition of The Big Breakfast this morning. Max, Lydia and Craig are across Premier Christian Radio. We are across Premier Praise as well. Jeremy from East Ham said, glad to hear you. Wildfires Festival this year was meant to be there at another festival that's taking place this weekend, but couldn't go for certain reasons. All being well, I shall be at Wildfires next year. I'm sure you'll be very, very welcome, Jeremy. Do stay with us. Latest news are coming your next. 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
1: Hello, I'm Donna Birrell. Here's the news. Around 200,000 people have been evacuated from their homes in France and Spain as wildfires rage out of control. People have fled from suburbs surrounding the French city of Bordeaux as a huge fire threatens to engulf the area. Meanwhile, the Spanish government has declared a national emergency because of out-of-control fires near Madrid. Climate expert Dr. Chloe Brimicombe says recent high overnight temperatures are part of the problems.
2: This is important for the spread of wildfires because it means that they have that fuel they can spread further. High winds are also very important for the spread of wildfire, which we often see when these conditions combine.
1: More evacuations are taking place in the Cairngorms this morning due to a wildfire. Scottish police say residents in a small number of properties near the estate of Dorback Lodge have been told to leave following evacuations around Nethy Bridge village last night. A major incident has been declared with smoke advisory in place nearby. In other news, exactly a year since age verification was introduced for adult websites, Christian social policy charity CARE is claiming Ofcom's recent compliance report is misleading. Earlier this month, the regulator claimed 64 of the top 100 UK porn sites were deploying highly effective age assurance measures, but CARE says its research found it was only 44. Tim Cairns is from the charity.
3: The age gate is placed after pornographic content becomes visible. So you will see pornographic content and then you decide to click further into the website and then your age verified. That is very clearly against Ofcom's rules. There's no doubt about that.
1: Finnish politician Päivi Räsänen is appealing to the European Court of Human Rights. Earlier this year, she was convicted by the Supreme Court over traditional views on marriage and sexuality she expressed in a church booklet over 20 years ago. She says appealing her conviction is about determining whether the fundamental rights of religious freedom and free speech are still protected in Finland and across Europe. A popular prayer app connected to the Vatican has been leaving the names and email addresses of more than 700,000 users exposed. Click to Pray is run by the Pope's Worldwide Prayer Network, but has been found to be subject to vulnerabilities. The Church of England is being urged to renew its commitment to parish churches and fund frontline ministry by the group Save the Parish. It wants money from church commissioners to be redirected towards parishes and a charter of care to protect clergy from mental and physical exhaustion. And SpaceX has successfully carried out its 13th test flight of Starship, the world's biggest and most powerful rocket.
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1: Southern England is looking fine and dry with plenty of sunshine. Temperatures climbing to a very pleasant 27 Celsius in London. Further north, Wales begins with blue skies and a very warm 25 Celsius before some afternoon showers develop. Scotland, however, is starting windy and wet, especially in the West Highlands, where it's a cooler 5 to 10 Celsius on the hills. Northern Ireland sees patchy rain clearing to a brighter afternoon with a maximum of 19 Celsius. That's your latest from the Premier News team. 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
6: Good morning to you, and yes, a special welcome this morning to Big Breakfast. We are live from the Wildfires Festival at the Wiston Estate in West Sussex, a winery day by day. But for this weekend, it's hosting 8,000 people worshipping, praising, praying, playing football at 2:30 a.m. As I keep mentioning, that was a bunch of boys.
7: And girls, perhaps, as well.
6: I don't know, maybe, but I don't want to put them in that category because I was told it was the boys. But a very good morning to you. You're listening to Big Breakfast, Max and Lydia. And also, we're on Premier Praise because Craig Wakeling is along for the ride. Good morning to you, sir.
8: Hello. How you're sounding absolutely fantastic. I hear you're not too far away from the Portaloos, though.
6: Well, the smell is drifting towards the Big
7: over.
6: Breakfast shack.
8: Oh, is the wind blowing in that direction? Maybe you need some nice coffee. to take away that smell.
6: Anything would do, to be honest, a nice candle.
7: Do you know what? Lydia's
8: perfume, maybe. Lydia's perfume.
7: Perhaps. Yeah, yeah, yeah. I've actually got some with me. But do you know what? The coffee menu is pretty remarkable here at Wildfires.
6: It's extensive, isn't it?
7: Extensive. I've seen a yuzu and lemon iced tea.
8: Oh,
6: that sounds like a bit of you, Craig, doesn't it?
8: No, not at all. Just normal black coffee, thank you very much.
6: Instant?
8: No, I can't do the instant. Do you know what? I'm one of these people, I go around someone's house, if they say, do you want a coffee? I say, is it posh coffee or instant coffee? If they say it's instant coffee, I say, I'll have a cup of tea.
7: Okay. How do you take your tea, Craig?
8: Milk, no sugar.
6: Lovely. Nice. We're also seeing a lot of people walk by giving us some waves. It's very nice, but I don't think they realise that we are live. So you've sort of been like, hello. Yeah, no, I'm just chatting to Craig at the moment. We're on Premier Christian Radio, Premier Praise. You can find us on Premier.plus.
8: Yeah, because they know Premier who Plus. I am, of course. So, yeah, obviously.
6: Craig, they keep saying, is Craig Wakeling here? Is Craig Wakeling here?
7: They love you, Craig.
8: Bless you.
6: Very shortly, we're going to be speaking to the person who's been in charge of the late night entertainment. It's not something you think about when it comes to a festival, but it's very important. I think fun is vital to any Christian festival. We're going to be hearing about
7: joy of the Lord.
6: The joy of the Lord, that comes very soon.
8: Right, exciting moment though to remind you how to be a winner here across Premier, extending the time for which you get a chance to win an exclusive prize bundle from the Christian worship leader Ellie Linebear, who I believe was a guest on the Big Breakfast last week. It includes a vinyl copy of her new single Give Me Joy, the By Fear air freshener, a gold pendant necklace, and a copy of Ellie's book Say Goodbye to Anxiety, which is a 40-day devotional. This is either for you, or maybe already you are thinking of someone who you might want to gift this to. Absolutely perfect. So to be in with a chance to win, all you need to do is answer this question correctly. What classic hymn does Ellie Linebear's new song Give Me Joy rework? 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
6: Yes, we are very excited. We have Kieran Ray with us now. Now, I don't know about you, Lydia, but when it comes to festivals, some people like to get tucked up and in their sleeping bags as soon as socially possible. It's like they're sort of sat around like, when can I say I'm going to go to bed and people don't judge me for it? Others, and I imagine this is you're in this camp, although you weren't here on site last night, would just go on to the early hours, living your best life.
7: Do you know what? Nothing beats a good silent disco at a festival or a good pub quiz. I love a pub quiz. Any of the above, I'll be there.
6: Well, the man that could help that dream become a reality is with us now. Kieran Ray is part of the team at King's Cross Church, KXC, in North London. But for the sake of today, he's better known as the head of late night entertainment alongside his wife, Bex. I wouldn't want to take the credit away from her.
9: Absolutely not. Hello, friends.
6: Well, we can only assume that you've had 4 hours sleep. You've been up all night partying.
9: That's right.
6: Hard.
9: I mean, yeah, the party never stops. We've been having a late night fun every night of Wildfires, and we've got another one lined up for tonight too.
6: There we go.
7: Tell us what you've been doing in your late night entertainment.
9: Okay, well, last night we had our pub quiz. It's a big event. A lot of people...
6: Controversy, like, though. You told us beforehand that you... Well, what happened?
9: Well, I was co-hosting on stage. You know it's going well when the whole crowd is booing at you. That was a
7: don't
9: real...
7: Don't want to be there.
9: Yeah, a moment
6: Jesus
9: of testing.
6: Jesus did say we will be hated in our time on Earth.
9: Yeah, that's true. I just didn't think it would be at Wildfires. But I made the mistake of showing a bit of weakness as a host and offering leniency on an answer, which some people, they were like, absolutely not. They were booing, and I folded.
7: Okay, to give us a bit of a sense of what actually was...
6: Let's hear the question.
9: I mean, this was within a round on the theme of fire, you know, to go with the wildfires theme.
7: Yeah.
9: So a smattering of things, but the question was around what three elements do you need to start and maintain a fire?
6: Yeah. Oh, actually, Craig, let's bring you in here. What's the answer to this question?
8: Well, you need oxygen.
9: Correct.
8: You need fuel.
9: Correct.
8: And you need, I guess, a spark.
9: And we would have taken spark. And we also would have accepted heat.
6: Okay.
9: And I opened up the door to say, well, if you wrote air instead of oxygen, we'll take that. And man, you should have seen them kick off.
6: Well, Craig, how would you have reacted in that moment? You've put the correct answer and someone next to you's put air.
8: Well, if you think of air as a whole, it contains oxygen, so I'd have thought that that had been fine. What's
9: there you go. That's really generous. I share your heart, Craig. But the people of Wildfires did not.
8: What can I ask what their gripe was?
9: I think because they had ridden oxygen and were feeling quite smug.
7: Yeah. Okay.
9: And they wanted to capitalize on the chance to look down on
7: others. They wanted the scientific, wanted the science, which I get, you know.
9: I suppose the flip side is you could say air is a bit of a cocktail of different things.
7: Yeah. Mm. And also that could be the difference between being second or first.
9: Exactly.
7: So, I get that feeling. Max, you're a bit of a pub quiz host, aren't you?
6: Yes, I am. Yes, I do like a pub quiz. And I think Kieran's raised a good point there. You've got to stick to your guns because people will question you. They'll ask you saying, hang on a minute, I think the way you've worded that isn't correct, or actually, hang on a minute, I think it's this. And what you do is you say, don't shoot the messenger. Okay,
9: that's right.
6: It's written down. And this is a fact, okay? And also, truth is so contested in this time, isn't it? We live in a post-truth world, Kieran. So when it comes to pub quizzes, people say, well, I actually think the answer is what I believe it to be.
9: Yeah, this is a time for black and white.
6: Yeah.
9: One of the few times.
6: The gospel truth will remain the same forever. That's something that you cannot contest. Although a pub quiz, there can be some... It's all part of the fun, though, isn't it? It's all a bit of the sort of theatre to it.
9: Exactly. And can I say, that wasn't just booing the whole night. People actually had a great time. We had about 400 of us in the small
6: town. Wow, okay.
9: Yeah.
7: That's quite hard to, manage that many people. But, on that topic, what maketh a great quiz host?
6: Yes.
7: What are the spiritual gifts that you need?
9: Yeah, well, I think part of it...
6: Yeah, good.
9: I think it is holding the room. You've got to read the room
7: presence,
9: a little bit. Yeah. And I like the spectacle as well.
7: Yeah.
9: Even though there was a bit of Lord of the Flies tribal mentality, I think that was a bonding moment. We had some spot prizes throughout some things.
6: What sort of prizes are we talking?
9: We're talking, some of them were a prepaid coffee from the cafe.
6: Oh.
9: How good is that?
7: Should have been there. We should have been
6: that
7: there.
6: That is good. That's very good.
9: And not to complain, but at £4.10 a pop, that's pretty decent, That's not a bad prize.
8: How much?
9: We had some Wildfires merch.
6: Lovely.
7: Oh, lovely.
9: We had a cafetiere. We had a mini vacuum cleaner.
6: Oh, is that for the tent?
9: For the tent,
6: yeah.
9: Everything to make
6: I could do with that. My tent's a state.
9: I can imagine.
6: Yeah. Well, okay, but sometimes Christians, and I'm not talking to you listening at home, can be a bit picky about things we should and shouldn't be doing. You shouldn't be doing bandy-okey, singing those songs. You shouldn't be doing pub quizzes with alcohol. How do you find that? I mean, that's just...
9: Are you sharing from any personal experience, Max?
6: Just my impression of a very picky Christian. There is some history to that question, isn't there, Kieran? We'll get onto that later. How do you pick something that isn't going to offend?
9: The first night we were here, traditionally, it's been bingo night. Mm-hmm. And we thought, okay, we'll mix it up a little bit. Play this dice game called Bunko. Also, luck-based.
6: What's it called? Bunko.
9: Bunko.
6: Ooh.
9: Yeah.
7: Luck-based.
6: You shouldn't be doing that.
9: I know. Is there such thing as luck?
6: Ooh.
9: I know. So that's why we don't describe it as luck.
7: No. Okay.
9: We say it's vibes-based.
7: Vibes-based.
9: bring your best vibes. Which could even get worse territory, Channel your energy. We didn't say that. We did not say that. No, it's not about that. But so we played this dice game, and the first interaction I had was with some lovely people who arrived early, and the first thing they had to say was, why aren't we doing bingo? We love bingo.
6: You can't
7: please
6: everyone. They're
7: never satisfied, are they? They're never satisfied.
6: The punters, they never are.
9: Yeah, but in their defense, they played the game, they had a great time, and one of them won the grand prize.
7: There we go.
6: There you go. And that's what God's kindness to them.
9: Mm.
6: I saw Lydia just made a face. There's a whiff that came from the Portaloos. Just a powerful scent.
7: I was thinking we could probably do with that Ellie Limebert air freshener.
6: Yeah, great. Send it our way. We need it.
8: Do you know what,
6: Craig? If you're
8: quite glad now, I drew the short straw and stayed here.
6: Yeah. Craig, if you're at a festival, late night entertainment, what are you hoping for? What would you want Kieran to put on?
8: I'd love a quiz. Especially in 2026 where there's... the World Cup to focus on.
6: Yes.
8: There was the Winter Olympics that went on as well. And I wonder, perhaps, don't wish to get too personal here, Max and Lydia, but you two are both single. What about, I've wondered if you've explored the idea of speed dating.
6: Thank you, Craig, for that suggestion. That's Craig Wakeling there from Premier Praise. Craig, you heading off now, are you?
8: No, Chris, no. Remember. What about, you know, some people would go there and they're Christians. What about speed
6: Kieran,
8: dating?
6: Would you, if me and Lydia were to host a take-me-out style event at Wildfires, how do you think that would really go down?
9: I think we'd just have to have the safeguarding team at the ready, you know, and...
6: that's a no, Craig.
9: Yeah, I can imagine there'd be a lot of paperwork.
7: Do you know what? They do those things, though.
6: Don't they do that?
8: I've seen it happen. Yeah. I've seen it happen.
7: And do you know what? Many a love story has bloomed at a festival. So yeah. I think it's a great idea.
6: Is it worth the paperwork, Kieran?
9: Well, the other thing is, when you're trying to choose what event, you're trying to think of all audiences, right?
7: Yeah, it's true. Not just for the singles.
9: Yeah, so it's tough. But we in our quiz, we had a round. We did the search for truth. Ooh. And it was kind of like two lies and a truth. You know, a spin on the classic. Yeah. But we went through a range of topics and... yeah, there was some controversy there as well. But one of the questions, it actually was from a different round. I'd like to share with you in a moment, if that's all right,
6: please
9: for the listeners. Let me pull it up.
6: Yeah, why do that? Let's just set the scene again. Where are we, Lydia?
7: We're at Wildfires Festival. You're listening to Big Breakfast on Premier Christian Radio and Premier Praise. It's just gone 16 minutes past 11. You're with Max and Lydia and Craig Wakeling as well. It's a glorious day.
6: Mm.
7: It's a glorious
6: day. And Kieran Ray's with us here. He's part of the team at King's Cross Church in London, but he's also there heading up late night entertainment, and he's bringing a quiz question for us.
9: Yeah, I'd just like to throw this one at
6: Craig, you're in this one as well, mate.
8: Okay, yeah.
9: So it's from a news story. It's from Wiltshire.
7: Ooh, my home.
9: Is it?
7: I'm from Wiltshire.
6: Oh, sure. Well, advantage.
9: You might know this one.
7: Okay,
9: then.
7: Okay.
9: So after Wiltshire firefighters rescued 18 piglets and two sows from a barn fire,
6: right.
9: What unusual thank you gift did the farmer later give them?
6: Ooh.
9: Was it A, a ride on a pig?
6: Oh, that feels unethical.
9: Was it B, sausages made from the rescued piglets?
6: Oh, that's even worse.
9: Was it C, a pig-shaped trophy, or D, a lifetime supply of bacon?
7: Surely the trophy.
6: Well, you'd hope so, but then I think the lifetime supply also sounds... Craig, what are you going for?
8: I reckon it has to be B. It has to be B.
6: Oh, no, I don't want it to be, but it probably is, isn't it?
9: Well, Craig, you've only gone and done it. It is B, sausages made from the rescued piglets. It's a true story.
6: No.
8: Yeah, I wonder what the firefighters are thinking. Like, what was the point?
7: Delicious, but yeah.
6: That feels quite vindictive, doesn't it?
9: It does.
6: Yeah. That was in the quiz last night, was it?
9: That was.
7: Yeah.
6: Did you get a lot of oohs when you read out the answer to that one? Yeah.
9: Yeah. I think it really split the audience.
7: Yeah, I'm a bit ashamed of my fellow Wiltshire countrymen. That's sad to hear. But you know, I had a question for Craig. Let's bring you in.
8: Okay.
7: If you were to have any quiz round, what would it be on?
8: Oh, I think perhaps, where are we? I think I'd do the year so far. So like, similar to the example that we just on there, take some news stories. Fill in the blanks are also good as well. But yeah, it's been a brilliant year of sport, hasn't it? So perhaps the Winter Olympics and the World Cup, which are going on at the moment, which have been going on.
6: And also, you love Leicester City, don't you, Craig? So I reckon
8: focus on those at all. It's been Anna's horrible as far as City are concerned. But the only way is up.
6: Kieran, we've talked about late night entertainment, which I think is an under-celebrated part of a festival. It's very important. Mm. Also something that's very under-celebrated is operations. Now, I know you've just taken over as operations director.
9: Oh, yeah. Well, it's nice to hard launch that on
6: now,
9: the radio.
6: Well, yeah, of course. I'm not supposed to have done that.
9: No. It's fine. It's out there.
6: Breaking news. It's a quiz question. Who's recently been named? But I do think it's under-celebrated. But when you read the Old Testament, Leviticus, Chronicles, it's full of organisation, logistics, numbers. True. So how do we get better at celebrating those who work in operations like yourself?
9: Well, that is a pivot that I did not see coming, but thank you.
7: We like to shift gears.
6: We shift gears quite a lot on Big Breakfast.
7: Yeah.
9: I'm a big believer in your values being baked into whatever systems that you create. Because people think systems process, they think it's rigid, it's locked down, it's not people friendly. Mm-hmm. But I think there's a way of building things that actually cares for people really well. It's a way of making sure people don't fall through the cracks. It's a way of hospitality. And that's the lens that I see all of my spreadsheets. You know, I'm thinking, how can this be a hospitable, welcoming place where we do things well, but we don't take ourselves too seriously.
6: Mm.
7: Mm. Yeah. Love that.
6: I love that.
7: How have you seen God working through your role so far? Because we know that God cares about every single role that we do, whether that's, you know, in a school, whether that's in a church or in an office, in the city, like wherever it is, we know that God cares about it. But how have you seen God work through this role so far?
9: I think being about a month and a half into the role, a big part of my role is going to be...
6: You haven't done probation yet, basically.
9: Yeah, ask my line manager. I think a big part of it is bringing some order out of the chaos.
7: Yeah.
9: And I think that's close to God's heart.
7: Yeah.
9: I think it does help the church as a body. Mm-hmm. I think it's for people as well. So I think it's about helping people, particularly as we see more and more people new to the church, finding faith, meeting Jesus. It's like, how do we make sure that that is a journey they can go on, be part of family? And so some of it's down to like, how do we make sure we welcome people well for the first time? Some of it's down to how do we make enough space at the table for us together? So looking at some pretty exciting opportunities that I can't really talk about.
7: Ooh. Ooh.
9: Yeah, I know.
6: Exclusive.
9: Watch the space.
6: I'm putting you on the spot here.
9: Yeah.
6: We always ask people, like, what Bible characters do you look for in leadership, in pastoral leadership? But are there any Bible characters, people, figures that you look to as great operation leaders?
9: Wow. You are really putting me on the spot.
6: I was thinking maybe Moses.
9: I mean, absolutely.
6: He's doing a lot of sort of surveying of the camp, getting the numbers.
9: Yep.
6: He's got to organize, you know, thousands of people on this 40-year journey.
9: Yeah, and there's a lot of delegation along the way as well, well as being like an iconic leader.
6: Yeah.
9: And I think that's a sign of a good leader. You see other people stepping up around them.
6: Who do you think was doing operations in the disciples? Who's giving you that sense? I don't think it was Peter.
7: No.
9: You don't think so?
6: Even as the rock? I think Peter's the one who's like, let's just do this now. And everyone's like, no, we had a plan.
9: Yeah. Yeah. Well, I really hope the answer's not Judas as the money guy.
6: Craig, what about you? Do you think there was an operations leader amongst the disciples that sticks out?
8: Maybe James. Perhaps.
7: Okay.
8: Jesus.
6: What's your reasoning?
8: He's known, he's Jesus' half-brother, right?
6: Yeah.
8: James. Keep it in the literal family, perhaps.
9: Nepotism.
8: Bit of nepotism going on there, maybe.
6: I'm thinking of The Chosen, to be honest, the TV series.
7: Who else? Let's think about the disciples. Bartholomew, is he a disciple?
6: Yeah, I think maybe...
7: Well, strong name.
6: Do you know what, Thomas? Because I think, and correct me if I'm wrong, Kieran, the operations people are the ones going, can we actually work out if we can do that?
9: That's a good angle.
6: So Thomas, okay, you know, yeah. Like, let's do this idea. And Thomas goes, well, let's think about the practicalities first.
9: Yeah, yeah. Like, show me the holes in your hand, or like, show me the budget spreadsheet.
6: Yeah.
9: Pretty much the same.
6: He wants to see the evidence first. And that's what a good operations manager says. Yeah, it's a great idea, but actually it's going to fall on me to organise that.
9: Yep.
6: What happens when a pastor comes to you, and I'm caricaturing them here, but pastors are often visionaries, people who like to just go for it. I know Pete Hughes has said before that he'll bring the chaos and someone will bring the order. So you're the person bringing the order to the chaos. When you get a pastor who's just this real visionary and wants to go for something, how do you sort of bring them into the reality of that's going to take X, Y, and Z?
9: Yeah, well, I think sometimes people see this as, you know, the ops side pulling against the vision. You know, they're going to be the ones holding it back. But I like to frame it as we're on the same page here. You know, we're working together. Mm-hmm. So how do we make that vision into reality? And sometimes it's like, well, yeah, we could do this, like, I don't know, £15 million project. Yeah, how could we turn that into reality? Maybe we do it for 200 quid.
7: £200? That's quite a reduction, wow.
9: Yeah, but you know what I mean. It's like seeing it all as a part. In a former life, I was working as an engineer, and I think there's a similar relationship between engineers and architects. You know, architects want to build something beautiful that says a message, and engineers are like, yeah, but it's going to fall over. Yeah. So how do we make it? Yeah.
6: Kieran, we've got KXC song coming up, Jesus Name Above All Names. I'd love you to do your best commercial radio introduction if you can.
9: Coming up next, after this break, is going to be...
6: Straight away,
9: before a break, is going to be King's Cross Church KXC with Jesus Name Above All Names.

0: having ourselves a Saturday morning party here on Premier Christian Radio and Premier Praise, joining up together, bringing you the Wildfires Festival for this Saturday morning. Rich, Lydia Decass and KXC, Jesus Name Above All Names, Max and Lydia at Wildfires. My name is Craig. Do stay with us because we're going to be hearing from Reuben Williams, who is preaching on the youth stage at Wildfires. We'll be hearing more from him after the latest news.
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1: Good morning, I'm Donna Birrell. More than 200,000 people have been forced to evacuate their homes after devastating wildfires in France and Spain. Meanwhile, hundreds of people in the Cairngorms have been moved out of their homes as a fire rages near the village of Nethy Bridge. Scotland's First Minister has convened an emergency meeting. Only 44 out of 100 pornographic websites in the UK are deploying age verification measures, according to Christian Social Policy Charity Care. It's written to Ofcom a year after the measures were introduced. A new report says Click to Pray, a popular prayer app connected to the Vatican, has been leaving the names and email addresses of more than 700,000 users exposed. And England's silver gymnastics medal at the Commonwealth Games has been overshadowed by a serious injury after Gabriel Langton came off the high bar in Glasgow. And those are your latest headlines.
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3: Thank you, Donna, for bringing us the headlines there just after 11.30 on this Saturday morning. It's the 25th of July. You're joining myself, Lydia, and Max is here.
4: thanks for inviting me, Lydia. Appreciate it. It's good to be here.
3: At Wildfires Festival, we're live from the Whiston Estate in West Sussex. Things are happening.
4: Yeah, things are happening. I think, are you thinking about the Portaloos again, aren't you, and the smell?
3: I also saw a car, truck drive past. It's the Portaloos. We keep talking about it, but it is pretty smelly.
4: Well, what we have been asking you this morning is, are yay or nay, is it okay to wake someone up when they're snoring next to you? Now, we've had this text in from Jeremy, says, if I'd be in a tent, I'd be on my own, so nobody should be disturbing me for snoring. I don't think, I'm not sure you can go to another tent and wake them up. That's pretty brutal. Like, imagine knocking on someone's caravan. Excuse me. I think it's got to be a close friend. Am I right, Craig? If you're just going to a random stranger saying, wake up.
5: I think that would be incredibly cruel and I wouldn't advise it at all. Cruel. Yeah.
3: But you know what? If you're in a tent next to someone who really has a bad snore, then that disturbs you just as much as someone in a pod next to you.
4: I think I've heard it sometimes where you hear the parents going, excuse me, we're trying to sleep here. And then everyone goes quiet, and then you hear the young people go deadly quiet.
3: Yeah.
4: It's like when you're having a sleepover and your mum comes in at 2 a.m. What are you doing up? And then you pretend to be asleep. Just me? Anyone else? Craig? Surely.
5: It's been a long time since I've had a sleepover, I'll be honest.
4: Okay,
5: it's been a long time since my mum's told me off as well.
4: Okay, there you go. Well, if you've just joined us on Big Breakfast.
5: Got a wife for that.
4: Endless sleepovers. If you've just joined us on Big Breakfast, we are live from the Wildfires Festival at the Whiston Estate. And joining us now, I don't know if you're fresh from preaching or you're going to preach, but it's Reuben Williams. Reuben is a writer, worship leader, and he's the West Midlands Hub Director for WTC Theology. What is that noise?
6: Don't know.
4: And could you stop making it?
6: Yeah.
4: Someone's doing some work.
6: This was my sermon. Just buzzing.
4: Maybe it's the shack getting an extension.
3: Yeah.
6: Come on.
4: But, have you just done preaching or are you about to preach?
6: Yesterday morning. Okay. Youth, yeah.
3: How'd it go?
6: It was fun. Yeah.
3: What did you preach on?
6: Really fun. I was preaching on Jesus is baptism and how before he did anything, he heard that affirmation of the Father. And before we do anything, our Father loves us and is pleased with us and calls us his own. So yeah, really great.
4: Great. And are you preaching again or is that your...
6: That's me done.
4: Oh, wonderful. So you can just enjoy it now.
6: Well, I'm also doing all age worship in the Big Top every morning. So that's what I'm fresh from this morning.
4: And I was saying earlier, Reuben, I used to be on the actions team, but I haven't been invited back.
6: I would say it's gone downhill since you left.
4: Okay.
6: Yeah.
4: I'm not glad to hear it, but I'm not surprised.
6: Making room for the next generation.
4: Okay, great.
6: Thank you for your service.
4: We want to bring in one of our producers, Jamie Pratt, but also a friend in many ways of yours. We've got some talky vibes in the house.
6: Talky vibes.
7: Yeah. Hello. It's crazy, this small Christian world that we live in, that I saw Reuben here just smiling at me. I was like, who's this joker? They took his glasses off and I saw his beautiful eyes. And I was like, I recognise that from a long time ago.
6: Still haunted by them.
7: Still haunted.
4: So what is the connection here, guys?
7: You go.
6: Oh, well, we grew up together. So, Yeah, Jamie, his family were part of the church that I was in yeah. Torquay. So
7: you've been a bit modest there. Like Ruben's family were the big dons. They were the big bosses of the. It's picture like the Sopranos, but a little more friendly. Yeah. You had Derek the capo. You had Ian, you know, second in command. Then you had Ruben and Jordan, the two henchmen yeah. coming in.
6: Unfortunately, Jamie's family messed with us one day, and
7: one thing I've had to reconcile about my family is I think we were like that family where they walk in and you're like, oh, the Pratts are here. Pratt's, you know, here comes trouble.
6: Four boys,
7: yeah. All when wrestling.
4: When he says that family, what does that mean?
6: We'll talk about that off air.
8: Okay, wow.
7: No, just, you know, just a bit chaotic. They're like, oh, they're here, kind of thing.
6: Okay. You knew when the Pratts were around.
7: Yeah, exactly. You
6: what
7: can hear
6: I loved
7: us.
6: About your family was like four boys, all very clearly the same family, but also unique and different.
7: Thank you.
3: Like, all look on? Very similar, I think. Yeah, they all look
6: very
3: similar.
6: There's definitely a vibe, but very unique personalities. And
7: it's like homeschool, but no homeschool, you know, that's right.
3: Tell us what life is like in Torquay.
7: Wow, I was not expecting that. Wasn't on the list of questions.
6: The English.

0: it's one of those places where the kind of the Methodist Christian revival really swept through it. There is legitimately probably like 5 or 6 different churches all on like one stretch of high street as well. Just I remember from Ruben. Oh, I just called you your older brother.
1: My brother. It's been the trauma of my life.
0: Ruben's church. Back in the 50s and 60s, you had to get a ticket to attend church because it was so in demand. It's not that level nowadays, is it?
2: It had its heyday back in kind of the 60s when everyone would go on holiday to the seaside. And then
3: where are they going now instead?
2: Ibiza.
3: Ibiza is the new talking.
0: The Spanish Riviera.
4: Well, we're expecting that God will move again.
3: Yeah, yeah.
4: Come on, Lord. Come on.
3: Talky wildfires.
2: Redig the wells. Talky wildfires. Next year.
0: I don't want to see that headline.
3: Well, talking of you're a PK, you're a pastor's kid.
2: I am.
3: That comes with some stereotypes. Are you fulfilling that brand of rebelling and then inevitably coming back to faith and then probably leading a church?
2: My rebellion, I mean, we've all rebelled in our own ways, haven't we?
3: Have we?
2: We don't necessarily need to get into it on the air.
3: Lydia and I never rebelled, actually.
2: Yeah. Present company excluded. No, I think you definitely have to have that decision where it becomes your own, isn't it? And like you encounter God and sense his call for you as an individual, not just riding on the coattails of your parents and your family, and it's not a straightforward path, but
1: anyway,
0: and then I could just say, as a witness to the Williams family,
3: we're in court again.
0: I think, you know, everyone has ups and downs, but you guys really did show Jesus on display as a family. You all seem to carry it really well, despite the fact that you're very visible, very on show. As I said, as I joked, you're like the family in charge. But you really presented yourselves really well as a family, and that was inspiration to us as well.
3: I can't tell if that's a lovely compliment or your family of Fred and Jamie's family.
2: Yeah. What you can't see is the knife I've got to Jamie's back. Say more nice things.
4: Ruben, do you think it's harder to preach to young people?
2: I've started preaching to young people much more over the past couple of years, and I've basically decided I don't change anything from like adults to young people. Yeah, I think, you know, the whole thing is like, how do we take these deep truths of God's kingdom and make them as accessible as possible? And maybe the difference is attention spans are slightly shorter, but I think
3: people, are you adapting your preachers because of that? Knowing that our attention spans are getting shorter.
2: My attention span's quite short anyway.
3: And did you forget my question?
2: Yeah, what was your question again? And who are you?
3: Well, that's a good point, because we need to reset anyway. So we're going to remind people where we are. We're at Wildfires Festival in the Whiston Estate. It's Big Breakfast with Max and Lydia. And also Craig Wakeling, because it's Premier Christian Radio, X, which is with Premier Praise. So does that remind you where you are, Ruben?
2: Yeah.
3: Your name's Ruben Williams.
2: It is.
3: You are, as far as I'm concerned, a writer, worship leader, and West Midlands Hub Director at WTC Theology.
2: Thank you, LinkedIn.
3: And my question for you was, how do you adapt your preaching for the short attention span? That was a lot of information. You've probably forgotten it. Do you want to start again? You're listening to Big Nature.
0: All right.
2: Stories try and inspire people, but also I think I have a short attention span, so as I'm preparing messages I'm kind of like, man, I'd probably be bored right now, and so like let's mix it up and let's
3: that's a good barometer. Are you going to be bored by your own preach?
2: Yeah. And sometimes I listen back and I'm like, oh gosh,
4: do you have like a formula for your preach? Like, do you start with a question and then go to this? Like, what does that look like?
2: For me, it's actually like starting with scripture, like every day being in scripture and realizing it says something, and so my job is to say, how am I going to say what scripture says, not, oh, I'm speaking at Wildfires Youth, what am I going to say?
4: Yeah.
2: Like, God's already speaking. God's always speaking. And we're the kind of interpreters rather than the people who actually content create.
0: Mm. Ooh. Do you have any phone breaks? Do you have any, like, little shake it out, pay attention, or do you get them to...
2: No. I go for, like, hard gear shifts sometimes in youth, though. You know, you're like, you thought we were going in this direction, now we're just going to totally go
4: this way. We do that on Big Breakfast as well, don't we?
3: The Big Breakfast whiplash. Shift. The whiplash shift.
4: Whiplash, yeah.
3: Well, I want to talk to you about, we talked about Torquay, but actually you're a Brummy now.
2: Yeah, I'm fighting the accent, but I'm a Brummy.
3: How long have you been in Birmingham?
2: Coming up 9 years.
3: So you're part of Gas Street Church,
2: We moved to Birmingham at the same time.
3: We did, yes. That's where I met you. And you're part of Gas Street Church, which are leading the worship. Well, they led it last night and led it the morning as well. Yep. What should people know about Gas Street?
2: What should we know about Gas Street? God's doing something incredible in Birmingham, and actually God's doing something incredible everywhere, but I think one of our things as a church is just wanting to join in with what he's doing, create space for him to do it. And you can't predict that, you can't plan for that, but you can just create space, and that's what we seem to have done and are trying to do. And yeah, it feels like no 2 weeks are the same, but God is at work and we just keep making space for him.
4: What's your

0: sense of the spiritual temperature in Birmingham at the moment? What are people hungry for? What are the needs in Birmingham at the moment? What does that look like?
1: I think much of the story that we're hearing from around the country of like this hunger opening up to kind of spirituality, big questions of life, and that's definitely true in Birmingham too. Birmingham is demographically the youngest city in Europe. Don't know if you knew that with all the universities we've got.
2: I did not know that.
1: And that is the demographic that is really kind of open to stuff right now. And so it's exciting to be in a place saturated with young people when young people are asking the big questions of life. And so it feels like a few years ago, the question was like, how do we get people in church? And you're out on campuses with like donuts and enticing people. We have free pizza and not bad music. Whereas now it's like people are showing up and actually they're like, hey, cool, you've got pizza, but can I have a Bible?
0: Yeah.
1: You're like, yeah, sick. So we actually bought like a whole bunch, about 1,000 Bibles back end of last year, and wow, just been handing them out to a bunch of people as and when they come. So yeah, it's exciting.
2: Do you ever get overwhelmed by the sort of spiritual openness that we're now seeing? Thinking like, wow, we've moved from, like you said, trying to do everything we can to get them in the building to them just turning up, being like, I just felt prompted to come to church today. Does that ever feel overwhelming?
1: I think it kind of exposes perhaps where we've prayed for a lot of things, but we haven't prepared for them.
0: Yeah.
1: So it's like, God, we've been praying for you to send people and now they're coming and we're like, oh, we need more space. We need to disciple people. We need to welcome them. And so I'm learning a lot in my life about that. Like, it's teaching me, prepare for what you're praying for. That's where faith really is, isn't it?
0: What does prepping and planning actually look like on a very practical level? What does it look like to be equipped for the openness that we're seeing?
1: I think that there's practical and then there's kind of a spiritual level of it too. Like when people come who've never been in church before, they come with a lot of the stuff of the world on them, you know. The prodigal comes home smelling of the pig pen.
0: Yeah.
1: And you got to be ready for the scent of the pig pen in your church.
2: Kind of am with the
1: thought. Yeah, it's not, it's a good, very apt right now. But like doing that hard work of your heart, being like, oh God, like break my heart for these people and help me see them the way you see them. And then there's the practical stuff of being like, oh, we should buy a load of Bibles so that when we're telling people to open their Bibles and they don't have a Bible, we can put one in their hand. Oh, and I actually need to create more time in my week to meet with people in coffee shops to talk to them about how to read the Bible, like real practical things like that. So yeah,
2: great. Craig, I want to bring you in here.
3: Yes.
2: I don't know, your children are they teenagers yet? Are they
3: getting no age? Well, one of them possibly with the way of answering back and things like that, but not quite.
2: Are you hearing stories from them of friends of theirs who are a bit more curious about why they go to church or who God is or?
3: Not really at the moment. I mean, we brought our children up in the same church. The only real sort of experience that we're getting is the oldest one has moved up from sort of Sunday. She's gone from sort of Sunday school now to youth group. So she is meeting more people. She is discussing and hearing about different issues as far as the Bible is concerned, rather than just the traditional Sunday school sort of stories. So that is really exciting. So looking forward to more of that. So she's meeting older kids now. She's gone from being one of the oldest in her group to the youngest. So it's a little bit of a new space for her, which is really great.
0: And Craig, for you and your family, what are there things in place that you do? Like, are there rhythms, faith rhythms that you have? Things that you do together as part of the Christian walk?
3: Yeah, we're always praying every single night before bed. Different parts of the Bible. Sometimes in the mornings. It's quite difficult for me to be involved in that because I'm supposed to be in here at like 7 o'clock in the morning.
0: Yeah.
3: So literally everybody in my whole street is still in bed when I leave the house. But weekends are definitely a time to be catching up with family members, church family members and things like that. And we do quite a lot of extra activities outside of the traditional Sunday morning as well. So our church is very much a part of their whole life as far as our kids are concerned, not just on a Sunday morning. So we've got Wayfinders group, which happens on a Monday evening for my youngest, who's 9. We've got a CY group for my 11-year-old as well. And church very much is a part of life throughout the week. We have home group meals as well, which is brilliant. I think, you know, more is certainly needed than just church on a Sunday morning.
0: Oh, absolutely. Whole life discipleship. Amen.
3: Yeah.
2: Well, we've had a lovely message in from, let me just...
3: This is from Elspeth.
2: From Shropshire.
3: It's Elspeth, yeah.
2: Elspeth. Oh, Elspeth. Okay. And yep. She says, "Hello, Max and Lydia. Good to listen to your programme. It's brought back memories of when I was much younger. I grew up in the Open Brethren Assemblies, and we had regular summer camps for children and young people. Many of the children became Christians, continued on, and grew up in the church. So well done to your guests, and keep up the good work. God bless you in your ministry." She shares Proverbs chapter 22, verse 6. "I trusted Jesus as my Savior." Oh, sorry, I thought that's not the verse itself. Let's get the verse up.
3: You're misquoting the Bible there.
2: Well, as in that was the...
4: Do you not know this one by heart, Max?
2: No, that would be, "Train up a child in the way he should go, people, and when he is old, he will not depart from it."
0: Amen.
2: She says, "I trusted Jesus as my Savior at the age of 5, and now I'm in my early 80s. That is not the verse.
3: Brilliant.
2: If next time, and this is just a small thing, Elspeth, if you could just share the verse, because otherwise I'm going to start confidently reading the next line and realising I don't know my scripture. Anyway, we've still got Reuben Williams here with us, who has been part of the youth team here at Wildfires. Reuben, are you camping? Because there's a youth festival going on here now, but hang on a minute, I don't seem to see you camping very much. What's going on?
4: Yeah, I look a bit too fresh-faced.
2: Yeah, this guy doesn't like camping.
4: Sorry guys, I didn't grow up camping, and so I'm not a camper.
2: I don't think that's an excuse, I really don't.
4: Oh, it's the one I'm using. And so I'm actually off-site in an Airbnb.
2: Go on, tell us, what's it like?
4: I mean, it's lovely, but I leave the house at 7 a.m. and I get back at 11:30 p.m. So
2: okay.
0: So just a bed.
4: It's a bed, and it's a shower, but that's what I kind of need.
0: Yeah. So you didn't camp growing up? Did you caravan?
4: No. Oh, we did a few caravan holidays. But just didn't go to like festivals like this where we're in fields. Oh. I went to conferences in buildings.
2: Was was Torquay not a camping place? Does it not encourage you to camp?
4: Yeah, did you camp, Jamie?
5: Not at your church, no.
4: No, no.
2: Not in the church.
5: Yeah. You know what, it loves its static caravans. If you just go outside of Torquay, in the Torbay area.
0: Surely that's the home for caravans.
2: What would it take for you to camp? What would it take for you to convince
4: I did camp. The last time I camped was the first ever wildfires, whatever that was, 8, 9
2: And
4: years
2: did
4: ago.
2: Something terrible happen to you?
4: Oh, it was traumatic. Yeah.
2: Okay. Well, we're going to ask you our yay or nay for this week, but you're not... I guess you can still do this, even though you're not camping. It could be in your Airbnb, your hotel room. Someone's snoring next to you, your good friend. He's one of your best mates. You love him to pieces. But it's 2 a.m. and he's snoring like a pig. Do you give him a little nudge, wake him up and say, "I'm sorry, mate, but I need to sleep"? Or do you just leave him be?
4: I think it is socially acceptable to. I have in the past woke up snorers, and I would again. But I think it's...
2: I
4: will strike again. Beware. But I'm also... I've always now started taking with me everywhere, like earplugs. And so I think you could love your neighbour by a lot. It's not their fault, they're snoring, is it?
2: Well, we've had this debate. There's things they could do. Jamie?
5: You're acting like I'm the one with the list of things to do. I will say my dad was a horrific snorer growing
4: Mine
5: up.
4: Too.
5: And you kind of just got used to
4: Tony.
5: It, didn't you? Yeah. Ian. I know your dad's name.
2: We can all say our dad's names.
5: Yeah, bless him. Bless him if he's listening right now. But that kind of got me used to it. I think I used the description yesterday. It's kind of like sleeping next to a waterfall. You kind of miss it after a while if it really went away.
0: Can't relate. Yeah, I really can't relate. Do you know what? I have invested in some really good earplugs. They're not the kind of foamy ones. They're like kind of almost a bit waxy.
2: Ooh.
3: Oh, like, sure that's not your ear.
2: I think, yeah, that's... No, so you need to get that sorted.
3: They were the foamy ones.
2: covered in foam.
3: You're really selling it there, Lydia. Really selling it.
2: Let me borrow them.
0: They're silicone. Silicone is what I was looking
4: silicone,
0: for.
4: Silicone,
0: but really good, because they really do, like, complete shield over the eardrum. So really would recommend.
5: What my wife will do is that she'll just give me just a cheeky little nudge, just to almost like a circuit breaker, just to get me out of it.
0: Okay. Not a kick.
5: Well, I mean, not
4: does that
5: yet.
4: Not disturb your sleep though?
5: I'm quite a heavy sleeper, so okay. it just makes me move, and I go and then I go back to sleep, and then sometimes it stops the snoring. So that's a technique for anyone or some spouses out there. Just there give me a little nudge.
4: Employ Jamie's wife.
5: There you go.
2: Craig, help us out. We're stuck in the snoring chat. Any questions for Reuben?
3: With the snoring or just generally?
2: No, please move us on from the snoring.
3: All right. Yeah. No. Just wonderful work as well. Practically speaking, how can we be praying for you? You talk about went through the situation there. Sometimes maybe it's a little bit overwhelming with the number of people coming into your church, which is great. But practically speaking, you talk about how you do that. But how can we be praying for you in your ministry, Reuben?
4: I think we need more of the Lord, don't we? It's so tempting sometimes to fall back on our systems and structures, strategies, and yeah, I love that
1: kind of verse Paul had to philosophize his ministry. Is, you know, when I came to you, it wasn't with wise and persuasive speech, but a demonstration of the Spirit's power, so that your faith was not built on the wisdom of man, but on the power of God. And I think, oh, heaven forbid that we just rely on ourselves and people put their faith in it because of a good performance and a good show. And then, you know, they're only really saved while you're the most persuasive person in the room. But actually, when God shows up and they encounter him and they walk away talking about who he is and what he's done, like, that's the gold, that's the eternal.
2: When you've come off stage though, and people come up to you saying, "Reuben, that was fantastic. That was a great
1: preach." Doesn't happen often.
2: Sorry about that. It must be hard for that not to go to your head a little bit and think, "Oh, I'm pretty good at this. I'm a good communicator. Do you know what, God? I did that hour of prayer this morning, but next time I think I'll take this on for myself." How do you not get into that habit?
1: That hour of
2: asking
1: prayer.
2: For a friend.
1: Asking for a friend. His name's Reuben. And it's, people are so kind, aren't they? And so encouraging. And you have to recognize, like, the heart with which they're saying that. Like, they want to encourage you and they want to affirm you. But I think, you know, having friends who aren't impressed is the best. And that sounds like brutal, but like, who love you and champion you and root for you, but aren't like, "Oh, you were the guest speaker at that youth thing." It's like, actually, no, like, oh, they humble me. They bring me back down to level. And they know all my secrets and can, like, call me out when I'm getting a bit too big-headed. And so I think being in community is super important and, yeah, cultivating that.
0: Yeah, having friends that are going to bring you back down to planet Earth.
1: Yeah.
0: My family always does that.
1: Yeah.
2: So. Yep. I think we've got those at Premier, haven't we, Craig? If anyone walks around with an ego, they won't last a minute.
3: Yeah, that's right. You've had conversations with those more than most, haven't you? I seem to remember.
2: I've always been knocking people down a peg. I say, "Oh, I know you've just done your show, but round here."
0: It won't fly.
2: We are coming up to the end of our time together here at Big Breakfast Wildfire Special. Very excited. What's the plan, Lydia, for this after we finish up? Should we go and...
0: I think get another coffee.
2: Yeah, okay, great.
0: Maybe go to a lab. I mean, I've heard there's an incredible silent disco tonight.
2: Oh, is there?
0: I've just heard a silent Kaylee.
2: Oh, stop
5: it.
2: I'm not a fan of a Kaylee.
0: I love a Kaylee.
2: I don't, that's not for me. Thank you for joining us this morning on Big Breakfast at Wildfire. It's been, an amazing show. I've had plenty of special guests. We're going to have all these interviews on Premiere.plus, Premiere Plus, so you can listen back if you've missed out. And you can always scroll back, by the way, just zoom back all the way to 8 o'clock and start all the way from the beginning. But coming up on Premiere Christian Radio, because I know we're on Premiere Praise as well, if you're staying for Premiere Christian Radio, Ask NT Wright Anything will be up. And so all your big theological questions. But Craig, what's coming up on Premier Praise?
3: Oh, midday sees something really special, actually, on Premier Praise every single day. But because it's the weekend, it's extended. The Praises playlist, where we're going to be hearing voice notes from plenty of listeners who got in touch telling us who they are, where they are, and what their favourite worship songs are. The songs that mean so much to them. The songs that have been with them and really poignant time songs which they just absolutely love. So that's the Praises playlist, which is kicking off from midday over on Premier Praise.
2: There we go.
0: And as for us at Big Breakfast, we'll be back with you next week from 8 o'clock till 12. For now though,
2: we've got to get this shack shut.
0: Shack shut.
2: Close up shop. Craig, thank you for joining us this morning. It's been a joy to be with you.
3: Pleasure.
2: And I hope you have a wonderful rest of your day.
3: Thanks.
2: Goodbye.
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1: Good afternoon, I'm Donna Birrell. 200,000 people have been evacuated from their homes across southern Europe due to out-of-control wildfires. In France, a blaze is heading towards the city of Bordeaux, while in Spain there are fires around Madrid. In the UK, a wildfire in the Cairngorms has been called a very serious situation by First Minister John Sweeney. Homes around Nethy Bridge were evacuated last night. The Christian social policy charity CARE has written to Ofcom over what it claims is the regulator's potentially misleading report on age verification compliance. Finnish politician Päivi Räsänen is appealing to the European Court of Human Rights. Earlier this year, she was convicted by the Supreme Court over traditional views on marriage she expressed in a church booklet over 20 years ago. And those are your latest headlines.
0: Premier Praise. Your voice of hope.
2: So good to have you company. Thank you to Craig, to Max, and also Lydia, broadcasting live for us across Premier Christian Radio and Premier Praise, live from wildfires. What a great couple of hours that was. My name's Charmaine. We're heading into the Praises playlist, where we take a little step back from the festival vibe and get into your vibe and what's been going on in your life with your song requests. So do stay tuned for that. First of all, though, we start each hour with prayer. Lord Jesus, we are so grateful for the times we're able to gather together in person, to learn from each other, to see what you're doing in our lives, to worship together, to praise together, and most of all, Lord, to keep our eyes fixed on you as a collective. So we thank you, Lord, for those times. And Lord, when we're on our own, we pray also that we will be able to remind ourselves that we're to be in regular daily communion with you, to walk with you, to abide in you, to incline ourselves to your words and to hear what you are saying to us on a daily basis. Help us, Lord, to focus on these good things on our own and when we're together in our groups. Lord Jesus, we thank you. In the name of Jesus, we pray and we say, Amen.
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This is Debbie from Stroud. I'd like to request Lauren Daigle, you say. It's been a really tough year, losing my mum earlier this year and losing my dad a few years ago. But this song reminds me that you just have to keep going and trusting in God and that he's taking care of us. I've seen a lot of things. He's strengthened me through all of this. And we just have to keep looking to him. So thank you and God bless.

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1: Hello, my name is Jessica. I live in Barking. Please play Ever Be by Anthony Evans. This song reminds me to always praise God, no matter what, where, or when. Thank you. Bye.

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Hello, my name's Marcella. I'd love you to pray for me, please. Our God is an awesome God. 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So please, could you play it? Because it really is awesome. Thank you.

My name is Dudu Bembe, and I'm calling from Nottingham. Please, will you kindly play the song by Travis Green titled You Waited? This song is so important to me because if I look at where the Lord has brought me from, honestly, therefore this song is speaking to me. Every time I hear it, it brings tears to my eyes. Thank you very much. Bye-bye.

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7: Psalm 25, verses 8 to 15. Good and upright is the Lord. Therefore he instructs sinners in his ways. He guides the humble in what is right and teaches them his way. All the ways of the Lord are loving and faithful towards those who keep the demands of his covenant. For the sake of your name, Lord, forgive my iniquity, though it is great. Who then are those who fear the Lord? He will instruct them in the ways they should choose. They will spend their days in prosperity, and their descendants will inherit the land. The Lord confides in those who fear him. He makes his covenant known to them. My eyes are ever on the Lord, for only he will release my feet from the snare.
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8: Good afternoon, I'm Donna Birrell. 200,000 people have been evacuated from their homes across southern Europe due to out-of-control wildfires. In France, a blaze is heading towards the city of Bordeaux, while in Spain there are fires around Madrid. In the UK, a wildfire in the Cairngorms has been called a very serious situation by First Minister John Sweeney. Homes around Nethy Bridge were evacuated last night. The Christian social policy charity CARE has written to offer Ofcom over what it claims is the regulator's potentially misleading report on age verification compliance. Finnish politician Päivi Räsänen is appealing to the European Court of Human Rights. Earlier this year, she was convicted by the Supreme Court over traditional views on marriage she expressed in a church booklet over 20 years ago. And those are your latest headlines.
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9: Well, we're into the second hour of the Praises Playlist with me, Charmaine Noble-McLean, and more importantly, you. Yes, it's all about you this next hour of the double whammy on this weekend, this Saturday weekend. Stay with me because we're going to kick into that in just a minute where I'll play the songs that you want us to play for you. Yes, but first, let's pray. Lord Jesus, we thank you for the Lord's Prayer that you taught your disciples, and we echo that today. Our Father in heaven, hallowed be your name. Your kingdom come and your will be done on earth as it is in heaven. Give us this day our daily bread, and forgive us our sins as we forgive those who sin against us. Lead us not into temptation, but deliver us from evil. For yours is kingdom, power, and the glory, now and forever. And the church says, a resounding and a loud amen.
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Maya Chow, and I want you to put on Smile. Thank you.

0: Isaiah chapter 40, verses 25 and 26. To whom will you compare me, or who is my equal, says the Holy One? Lift up your eyes and look to the heavens. Who created all these? He who brings out the starry host one by one and calls forth each of them by name. Because of his great power and mighty strength, not one of them is missing.
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My name is Brian. I'm here with my wife, Ava, in the car. And we'd love to hear Hallelujah, Jesus Saves by KXC Worship.

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1: Have you ever thought about what it means to walk in holiness? How on earth can this be achieved, you might ask? Well, there is such an onslaught of unhelpful material that comes to us through the news, through magazines, through the internet. So much stuff that can be challenging and it can cling to us so easily. So how can we be holy? Well, as Christians, Jesus Christ is at work in us by his Holy Spirit. And so if Jesus is holy, then we carry his life in us. It's the battle of the flesh and the mind which can become a real challenge to us. And this is where the Bible is really helpful because it gives us some pointers to how to live a holy life. Romans 12 verses 1 to 2 says, "And so, dear brothers and sisters, I plead with you to give your bodies to God because of all he has done for you. Let them be a living and holy sacrifice, the kind he will find acceptable. This is truly the way to worship him. Don't copy the behavior and the customs of this world, but let God transform you into a new person by changing the way that you think. And then you will learn to know God's will for you, which is good and pleasing and perfect." And so it seems that it's a choice. There is a need for us to ensure that we don't put ourselves in any compromising situation. 1 Peter 1:15 says this, "But now you must be holy in everything you do, just as God who chose you is holy. For the scriptures say, you must be holy because I am holy." I ask the Lord today, will you please help us to live a holy life? Help us, Lord, just to trust you and allow you to work within us, and help us, Lord, to make the right kind of choices. We pray this in the name of Jesus. Amen. I'm Roger Grassam. I'm a pastor who lives in Dunmow in the county of Essex.

Hi there, Premier Praise. Loving the tunes, loving the show, loving the feeling that everything is in God's hands when we're talking about these crises. I'd like you to play Crowder, Oh How He Loves Us. Take care, God bless all, bye-bye.

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Hi, my name is Pat. I'm in Kilburn. I'd like to request Indescribable by Shane and Shane. Just to thank God for all he's done for me. He's been quite good to me lately. And thank Premier for all the work you do. Thank you.

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9: God is our refuge and strength, an ever-present help in trouble. 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The Lord Almighty is with us. 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
11: 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My name is Chris Byland. It's really good to have your company today. Thank you very much for being here. If you're joining for the very first time, welcome, welcome, welcome. If you're an old hand at this, well, you know the drill, don't you? Every single Saturday, we bring you quite possibly some of the greatest worship and some stories which you might have missed too. So lots to squeeze in over the next few hours. So strap yourself in. And if you are new here, you might not know that we begin every single hour here on Premier Praise in prayer. So if you know it, pray along. And this is the prayer we're going to be doing. It's the Lord's Prayer. And it's read for us by our very own Luke Williams. Let's join together and pray.
12: Our Father in heaven, hallowed be your name. Your kingdom come, your will be done, on earth as it is in heaven. Give us today our daily bread, and forgive us our debts, as we also have forgiven our debtors. And lead us not into temptation, but deliver us from the evil one. For yours is the kingdom and the glory, now and forever. Amen.

Dina Wright here on Premier Praise and Be Thou My Vision. Before that, City of Light featuring Matt Redman and The God We Love, otherwise known as the Nicene Creed. Just gone 10 past 2 on your Saturday afternoon. My name is Chris Byland. Thank you very much for being here on Premier Praise with me and spending some time with us on Premier. We're delighted to have your company. However I find you this afternoon. Now, after 5 o'clock today, you definitely want to be here. I have something brand new to play you, a brand new song from the very fabulous Jen Bostick, who, if you don't know Jen's name, you've definitely heard her music. Jealous of the Angels, you might have heard that at a funeral or two. She wrote that. She's written loads of amazing Christian songs, and she's got a new song for us after 5 o'clock today. So keep it here on Premier Praise. But in around about 10 minutes time, we're turning our attention to LinkedIn. Are you on LinkedIn? I'm on LinkedIn. And we're thinking, actually, not just about LinkedIn as a tool for perhaps talking about business or finding work or keeping up to date in your industry. We're thinking about it as an evangelistic tool. We're going to be hearing from David Olusegun. He's been chatting to us here at Premier about using LinkedIn as a platform to share our Christian faith. That's on the way in about 10 minutes' time.

0: Phil Wickham, and this is Amazing Grace. Before that, Jake and Mates with Thank You. Just gone 20 past two. Now, let's turn our attention to social media, shall we? Because could the social media platform LinkedIn be the new frontier to share your faith? LinkedIn is probably best known, isn't it, as the place to update your CV or grow your professional network and maybe even find your next job. And with 1.3 billion users worldwide, probably more than that nowadays, it's become one of the biggest social platforms on the planet. But could it be more than just a place for careers? Could it also be somewhere to talk about faith? Or are there some settings where it's just the coffee machine or a ski lift or even LinkedIn itself where bringing up Jesus just feels perhaps a little bit awkward? Well, our very own Esther Hyam put those questions to entrepreneur, speaker and Christian communicator David Olusugun, who regularly shares the gospel through his LinkedIn posts, and began by asking him why he chooses to post about his faith throughout the working week.
1: I've got a rota in terms of how I post. So I know on Monday is more inspirational. I know more the biblical ones on a Sunday or Saturday. And I feel like people are used to like my formats now and my schedule of how I post. But I feel like in terms of what I post, it's always something that happens during the week. So for example, I did a post like around God and AI. And I said a post around how I trusted AI over God. Because I feel like sometimes when we talk about God, we always talk about the successes and God has done that and that's been great. But I feel like sometimes it's good to talk about like the failures and disappointments and where you've gone wrong. Because I feel like that's one of the posts that's done really well, because I think a lot of people related where they've used ChatGPT or AI for decisions where it should have been a decision where you should have gone to God. And you decided to use AI. And I feel like me being vulnerable around that kind of situation allowed other people to say, you know what, I've actually done the same thing and I can identify what you've gone through and I've done that. And I feel like that gets people more, that people shows the like personal and raw side of me, to be honest as well. Not just see like, oh, I've got this business deal and thank God for it. And which is amazing. I'm not going to say not to thank God, but also there's other sides where it's like, oh, actually I failed in this area in my walk as well.
2: And what about the kind of fear of sharing your faith? I think some Christians, particularly if they're in workplaces that don't feel that open to faith, using LinkedIn to sort of signal that you're a Christian or to bring a biblical reflection or even to sort of share the good news of Jesus, there might be fears around, if I do that, I'm going to be taken less seriously in my job or maybe even be at a disadvantage. What do you say to someone who feels anxious about sharing their faith in that public business sphere?
1: One thing I would say is, luckily enough, I'm an entrepreneur, so I don't have the same constraints as them.
2: You haven't got a boss.
1: Yeah. So I don't have the constraints in terms of like being scared if someone thinks of me. The one way I've said it is that I feel like there's ways that you can talk about God in a way that talks about like how you treat people. So one example is like servant leadership. I talk about Jesus being the best leader, and I feel like there's certain characteristics that you can take from things that you've learned in the Bible and apply it into your daily life. So how you treat people, how you have faith and those kind of things. So it doesn't have to be write like a whole Bible verse in your post. It could just be talking about, I went through this situation. This is how the Bible helped me through that situation. And these are the outcomes of it. So it's not too much. But my thing is, I believe that obviously, as we are believers, I don't want to be in a stage, or I don't think any Christian wants to be in a stage where we're in front of God and God said you had opportunities to talk about me and you didn't. So again, I do know that there is fear, and I'm not going to say, oh, like just post and don't be scared, I think, because I feel like as humans, we have that fear. But I would just say start small, and then as the Spirit leads, grow into like what you're talking about. And it doesn't have to be like every day that you're talking about Jesus. It could just be like, again, like on a Sunday or something happens and you just want to talk about it. And then you want to talk about how the Bible, Jesus helped you through that situation as well.
2: Are there any clangers that Christians sometimes make? Some real mistakes that you think, oh, don't do that. If you want to share your faith online, don't do that.
1: I think the biggest thing is just like what you're saying and how you and how your behavior is or character is are two different things. So talking about something that you wouldn't like, you something that you wouldn't do, like it could be I can't think of the right word, but it's just, I think the one is character thing. So whatever you're talking about, make sure your character aligns with it. Because I feel like a lot of times as believers, we talk about something and then we do something that's against like what we've just talked about. So it's just being like...
2: So sharing a Bible verse about not being anxious when everyone in your team knows that you're super stressed.
1: Yeah. That's a great example. Or over-spiritualizing it as well, I feel like sometimes isn't the greatest thing. Because yes, you obviously want to talk to Christians, but also there's non-believers that might just be shunned away by your do. So how I try to speak on LinkedIn is like, I also think about believers and non-believers. And one of the things that I chose LinkedIn as a platform is that I wanted non-believers to see the wisdom of the Bible in a non-kind of Bible way. So that's why I talk about like things like leadership, things like how you treat people, how to hire, how to have faith, all of those kind of things which can apply in both the spiritual and secular kind of world.
0: That was David Olusegun speaking with Esther Hyam there about using LinkedIn as a platform to share Christian faith. 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

0: Really great summer tune. That's Martin Smith here on Premier Praise with Joy, the Raya remix. And before that, it was Lindy with Reclaiming My Life. You're on Premier Praise. Now, did you know you can actually pick the music we play here on Premier Praise? Because every single weekday at 12 noon, it's the Praises playlist where you tell us what songs you want to hear. And you can make your song requests by sending a WhatsApp voice note to 0303 040 4000. That's 0303 040 4000. Make sure you get involved and share your favourite songs with the Premier Praise family. Tell us why you love them and if they are for someone too. We'd love to hear about them. Maybe it's more songs like Martin Smith, or maybe it's a track like this.
1: Try to

0: Honest Offering, I Surrender All from Kane here on Premier Praise. Thank you for being here. My name is Chris Byland. It's really good to have your company. And we're in a school holiday, aren't we? I think I'm safe to say now that everybody is currently on a school holiday. If you've got small people in your life, chances are they're at home, probably complaining about something, wanting a snack for the millionth time today. And it's only kind of, well, it's not even 3 o'clock. But the summer holidays present opportunities and, of course, pitfalls for Christian families. And Premier Next Gen has a whole host of articles that can really help make the most of the opportunities and help address some of those potential pitfalls. 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
1: My Father's will is that everyone who looks to the Son and believes in him shall have eternal life, and I will raise them up at the last day. John 6:40.
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Josh Baldwin there and Spirit of the Living God. And before that, we were in the Bible, John chapter 6, verse 40, in case you want to go and look that up again for yourself. John chapter 6, verse 40. And broken down, it's very, very simple. God's goal is to give eternal life to everyone who accepts his Son. And all we have to do is believe and trust in who Jesus is and what he came to do. And the big promise from all of that is that Jesus will personally resurrect and bring you to eternal life at the end of time. Go and read it again for yourself a little bit later. John chapter 6, verse 40.

Brand new music for you here on Premier Praise. That's Never Going Back from the Fellowship Creative. Make sure you're here after 3 o'clock today, because we're going to be diving into this story, which you might have heard about recently, of how the government has launched a consultation on the biggest shakeup to wedding laws in almost 200 years. We're going to be hearing from Dr. Harry Benson from the Marriage Foundation, who has been a part of the government's consultation to talk about everything that's going on.

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10: John chapter 14, verses 1 to 4. 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Trust in God, trust also in me. In my Father's house are many rooms. If it were not so, I would have told you. I am going there to prepare a place for you. 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You know the way to the place where I am going.
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12: 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My name is Chris Byland. If you're joining me for the very first time, welcome along here. Thank you for your company. You are very, very welcome. I really hope that the music blesses you this afternoon and lifts your spirits in some way. Now, in about 40 minutes' time, we're going to be hearing from Dr. Harry Benson from the Marriage Foundation. You might have heard recently that the government is sort of relaxing some of the rules around marriage in a bid to kind of make it cheaper for people. So we're going to be catching up with Dr. Harry Benson from the Marriage Foundation, because he was actually one of the advisors on these new government plans to allow legal wedding ceremonies to happen pretty much anywhere. So interesting to hear his thoughts. He is a Christian, by the way, so it's going to be really, really interesting to hear what he has to say on this and what input he had on it. But before we get to any of that, we've got plenty more music to squeeze in for you. But right now, it's time for us to pray. And this is a prayer now for the new Prime Minister, Andy Burnham. And it's read for us by the Reverend Michael Slade. Let's join together with Michael as he leads us in prayer.
13: I'm Michael Slade, and I'm a retired Church of England vicar living in Northumberland, but on holiday in the Scottish Borders. Here is a prayer for our new Prime Minister, Andy Burnham. Let us pray. As Andy Burnham begins his work as Prime Minister of the Westminster Parliament in London, I'm prompted to wonder what positive changes he can bring about in Melrose, where I'm speaking from, and the nearby and the seemingly less well-off towns of Galashiels and Hoyk. Help him to be clear and focused on setting an agenda to bring about a difference for ordinary people here in these places and where we are listening from today. His job is not one that many of us would want. Give him the strength, discernment, and the will to carry out his duties with honesty, openness, and integrity. May his heart be open to hearing prompts from the Holy Spirit in his decision-making. And we pray you will be with him every step of the way. In Jesus' name we pray. Amen.

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1: Mosaic MSC and Won't Fear. Before that, it was Rain Down Live from Delirious. You are on Premier Praise. This is Chris Byland, just gone 3:10 on your Saturday afternoon. And to kick off this hour, we were praying with the Reverend Michael Slade, a retired Church of England vicar from Northumberland, praying for the new Prime Minister, Andy Burnham. And I hate to say this, but every time I hear Andy Burnham's name, all I can think of is Harry Hill and his podcast TV show on YouTube. If you know what I'm talking about, then you know what I'm talking about. If not, then you just have to go and look for it. It's very, very funny. Anyway, Andy Burnham, we do have to pray for him, of course, because he's got a job to do. And let's hope, as with all our leaders, he does it with everything that he's got in his heart and, of course, leads faithfully too. He is a Catholic, so really looking forward to seeing what he can bring to the country. We're going to be diving into the Book of Mark very, very shortly here on Premier Praise. But right now, let's worship a bit more, shall we? This is Boundless, featuring Nathan Jess and Elle Linebear. It's called Before.

0: The Lord says,
1: I tell you, whatever you ask for in prayer, believe that you have received it, and it will be yours. Mark 11:24.
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Anna Golden and I Still Choose You here on Premier Praise. Before that, we were in the Bible, Mark 11, verse 24, in case you want to go and catch up on that again a little bit later and read further. Mark 11, verse 24, which is all about, well, you heard it in the piece of scripture, but it's asking for stuff in prayer. That's what it was all about. But it's not like a vending machine, if that makes sense. You can't just kind of pray for, I don't know, a Mercedes to rock up tomorrow on your driveway, or billions of pounds to just magically appear in your bank account. But I think it's all about context, isn't it, when we pray and listen to that verse. And it's all about asking with the right intentions and within God's will. Go and read it again. It's a really, really fascinating passage, and a really, really important one too, which I think you should really read and read further in too. But a great, great piece of the Bible nonetheless. You're on Premier Praise across the UK, DAB digital radio, fast approaching, well, not far now from 3:30. Where is the afternoon going? I have absolutely no idea. I'll tell you very shortly a story of what happened to me during this week, which had some hilarious consequences. But first, this is Liz Weiss and Son of Cloud here on Premier Praise, and I saw the lights.

Sing a Song from Nashville Life Music featuring Aaron Cole. And before that, we were listening to I Saw the Light from Liz Vice and Son of Cloud. Thank you for being here. Now, I don't know how your week's been. Mine has been a bit all over the place. I do have children at home. My wife and I, we've got two wonderful, lovely little children. And, you know, they're on school holiday. And with that means going and doing lots of different things. Now, we went off earlier this week to our youngest child's friend's birthday party. They were just turning six. It was lovely. And they had it at like a play centre, and it was lovely. You know, it's a play centre. It is what it is. But I went next door just for a few minutes to look at something for a friend of mine who said, oh, there's this car I really want to go and have a look at. Now, I'm not much of a car expert, but he asked me to go and have a quick look at it just to take some photos and things. I was like, yeah, sure. I can do that for you. It's a second-hand car place. Really, really nice. But they've got loads and loads and loads of cars. Went in there, found the car that he's been looking for. And I found someone. I said, look, do you mind if I just have a quick look around, take some photos? Man running the place was like, yeah, of course, start it, do whatever you want. I was like, okay, sure, I'm not going to drive it away though, that's let's just be clear. And he left me with the keys to this car, and I was kind of having a bit of a snoop round, taking some photos for him. I opened the boot, as you do, kind of look inside, go, oh, you can get at least a bag of shopping in there and whatever. And then I got kind of into the interior of the car, and I did something very, very silly, my friends. I opened the back door, I got in just to see how much space there was in the back of the car, and then I closed the door, and I was like, oh, this isn't too bad, it's quite nice, it's quite roomy, you know. And then realized that the child locks were on. I had no way of getting out of the car. It took me 5 minutes to remember that I had the keys in my hand and that I could kind of climb over the seats and kind of let myself out the front of the car. But for 5 minutes, I was sitting in the back of the car going, hold on, there's hundreds of cars here. There's no one around. How do I get out the car? Yeah, that's how my week's been. How's yours been? Has it been as entertaining as that? I hope so. Anyway, let's move on, shall we? If you are listening from Wildfires this afternoon, I hope you're having a good one and really enjoying what they've got on offer for you there. August, of course, big, big month for festivals. We'll talk about that a little bit later. But right now, this is Brooke Ligerwood here on Premier Praise, live from Passion 2025. It's Undignified.

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Eric Matthew and David Ivy there with Open the Eyes of My Heart. And before that, Brooke Ligerwood here on Premier Praise with Undignified, which is how I operate most of the time. And that was recorded live at Passion last year. Now, if you fancy having some music played here on Premier Praise, well, let me tell you about an opportunity for you to do that, because we play the music that you ask for every single weekday at noon. It's called the Praises Playlist, and all you have to do is tell us what songs you want to hear and why. It's as simple as that, and you can make your requests by sending a WhatsApp voice note to this number. I hope you've got it in your phone already. It's 0303 040 4000. That's 0303 040 4000. 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Now, let me play something brand new.

0: floor. Lord, you can have all the glory. Take the glory, it's yours.
1: Really, really enjoyed that this afternoon. It's called Go For Broke from Bodie. And that's part of our Discovery playlist here at Premier Brazen. 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And you never know, it might be your songs we're playing in future. Now let's turn our attention to weddings, shall we? Because what's the best place for a wedding? In a church, of course. Or how about castle? Or maybe your back garden or the pub or anywhere you can think of, really. Because recently, the government has launched a consultation on the biggest shake-up to wedding laws in almost 200 years. You might have heard a little bit about this in the news recently, where couples will soon be able to sign their legal documentation in any location of their choosing, rather than just a registrar's office. At the moment, Church of England couples can have the legal moment of their wedding as part of a religious ceremony. But if you're marrying outside of the Church of England, you need to sign the legal documents at a licensed venue and have a celebration separately. The new plans aim to reduce the overall costs of getting married, which can sit at over £20,000 for an average UK couple. The Marriage Foundation has been part of the government's consultations, and Research Director Dr. Harry Benson joined Premier's Mal Pope recently to talk all things old, new, borrowed, and

0: at the moment, if you get married, you have to go and do it in a registered place. Now, you can actually do it incredibly cheaply through the registrar office. It's 150 quid or thereabouts for two visits, 28 days apart. And that's it. That's all you need to do. Two witnesses, 150 quid and two visits. That's your minimum legal requirement. And then after that, you can celebrate how you want. But the government likes having its sticky little fingers in how we conduct our weddings. And so rather than just regulating marriage, which is a good thing, yes, a really good thing, they also like regulating weddings. And it's good that the Law Commission have been looking at this issue for some years now, and that they finally sort of brought it out of the cupboard. We talked to them literally years ago, so this is before lockdown we were discussing it, and now they brought it out of the cupboard. And the idea is that instead of regulating a wedding at a place, you can regulate the person. So the celebrant is the person who actually says, yeah, you can get married. So you can do it in a field or jumping out of an airplane, or you can do it at McDonald's, in a pub, whatever. So in theory, that should bring the cost down. But ultimately, really, the government should get its sticky mitts out of the wedding business altogether and just focus on regulating marriage, more like they do in France, for example.
1: I mean, that's okay, getting, you know, celebrant, pop along, couple hundred quid, you get married. Doesn't that take away the solemnity at all? The sort of like the seriousness of making this big commitment if it's just 20 quid and pop it to a field and sign some papers?
0: Well, no, of course it doesn't. You're still, I mean, well, that's why I think the French system is actually much better, which is that you have to go to a registrar office, and they do make it registrar offices do make a registration of a marriage a serious business. And it may only cost 150 quid. It's the best value legal document there is in the country. But you get it with very much due solemnity. And I suspect that when they introduce this process, they will make it so that the celebrants have to have an element of solemnity to it. So even if you're jumping out of an airplane, or even if you're on a field when you get married, or whatever you want, they will have to take you through a process. So the government's not going to just make it just completely frivolous. And that's why that's why they want to regulate the celebrants rather than just the place. But I think marriage is a serious business. It always has been, always will be. The key to it is that there is a whole psychology of it. I've just finished a PhD. In fact, I graduated my PhD at the University of Bristol yesterday, which was great. With my fancy Harry Potter style robes and all that sort of thing. But there is a whole psychology around the act of marriage, how it doesn't just represent existing commitment. It also, the act of marriage helps enhance it through the proposal, the clarity that you may have, the decisions you make, the removal of any kind of lingering ambiguity, and also having people around. You probably want to ask me another question, but I want to tell you about a really cool study.
1: Come on.
0: There's two cool studies that were done in America where they counted the number of people that people had, or they asked people to say, how many people do you have at your wedding? And they looked at their subsequent marriages. And if you had under 10 people at your wedding, your risk of being unhappy in your marriage and divorcing were much higher, regardless of all sorts of other factors. So having the people around is really important, because it validates and affirms this incredible risky choice that you're making, which stacks the odds in your favor, but it's a risk. You know, you're saying no to all the other choices. And so having people at a wedding is really important.
2: 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They've helped advise the government on new plans to allow legal wedding ceremonies to happen anywhere, not just registrars' offices or Church of England churches. He was chatting there with Mal Pope. And if you've got any thoughts on this, you can always get in touch with us. It's praise@premierpraise.com.

We the Kingdom and God So Loved here on Premier Praise. Make sure you're here after 4 o'clock today because we're going to be thinking about sharing God in the workplace. That's after 4 o'clock today, along with more great worship music and prayer like this.

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6: 1 Thessalonians chapter 4, verses 14 to 18. For we believe that Jesus died and rose again, and so we believe that God will bring with Jesus those who have fallen asleep in him. According to the Lord's word, we tell you that we who are still alive, who are left until the coming of the Lord, will certainly not precede those who have fallen asleep. For the Lord himself will come down from heaven with a loud command, with the voice of the archangel, and with the trumpet call of God, and the dead in Christ will rise first. After that, we who are still alive and are left will be caught up together with them in the clouds to meet the Lord in the air. And so we will be with the Lord forever. Therefore, encourage one another with these words.
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7: 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My name is Chris Byland. It's really good to have your company on this Saturday afternoon, the 25th of July. In just a few minutes' time, we are going to be kicking off with a classic from Graham Kendrick, which I know you're going to sing along to. I just know it. So make sure you've got your windows down and system up, as the lyrics say. But we're also going to be thinking in this hour about how we can share God within our workplaces. We're going to be hearing from Lindsay Seal, who shared with us here an amazing story of God working through her office. That's on the way in about 20 minutes' time. But first, it's time for us to pray together. And this now is a prayer with the brilliant John Birch. And it's a prayer for love. Let's join together with John and pray.
8: Hi, John here from faithandworship.com. It's lovely to share a prayer with you. This is about sharing God's love. Let's pray. Lord, love is easier to sing about than to live at times. We know that. It's easier to talk and sing about love in church on a Sunday than to practice it with the difficult people in our lives on a Monday. And there are people, if we're honest, that we find it very hard to love, whether in family, neighbourhoods, work, or the wider world. Forgive us for the times we've settled for something smaller, for tolerance when you were asking for compassion, for politeness when you were asking for care. You showed us what love really looks like, in a life laid down for others, in a welcome that surprised everyone, in a grace that reached further than anyone expected. And you ask us to go and do likewise. So teach us, Lord. Stretch us beyond our comfort zones. Help us to love not just in word, but in deed, with our time, our attention, and our willingness to be inconvenienced by someone else's need. Make us more like you. Loving Lord, we pray. Amen.

Joshua Kessler and the Heart of Worship here on Premier Praise. Before that, a proper sing-along from Graham Kendrick and Shine Jesus Shine. Really, really enjoyed hearing that again. I don't hear it very often, but when I do, oh, it is good to just belt that out, isn't it? You're on Premier Praise. It's just gone 4:10. Thank you very much for being here. If you are in the midst of school holidays, well, you are being thought of here at Premier, that's for sure. Whether that's as a grandparent, a parent, a carer, or perhaps you are a church that's opened your doors recently as a holiday club, and you've got lots of volunteers and you're doing stuff to, well, help parents and carers and grandparents get through the school holidays with activities. You have been thought of here at Premier Praise, and we've been praying for you recently. So I really hope and pray that all the people walking through your doors are going to be blessed by everything that you have to offer. And of course, they've got the courage to walk through the door too. I know for families which perhaps aren't really Christian, I suppose you'd say, it's a real big step to walk into a church and do an activity like that, which is, it's not a secular activity, is it? It's within the church, but it's got a lot of heart and soul behind it, and of course faith all wrapped around it. So for a family that perhaps doesn't experience church life, for them to step inside a church to kind of do an activity, it's a really, really big thing. So we've been praying for you this week. And if you've been wondering about whether you should step into a church, yes, it can be big and scary, especially if you've never done it for the first time. If you've just stumbled over this radio station for the very first time, you're very welcome. The church is there to help you. All you've got to do is step through the door. That's it. And I'm not just talking about holiday activities. I'm talking about on a Sunday too, or even on a Saturday, if you've got services on a Saturday. Just make that first step to walk through the door. And I think you'll be pleasantly surprised for the lack of judgment that will be shown to you, for the love that will be shown to you, for the hospitality and the warmth that comes from the church. Give it a try at some point in the next few days. Go on, give it a little go. Now, on the way here on Premier Praise, we're going to be hearing from Lindsay Seal, who is going to be talking to us about sharing Jesus within our 9-to-5. She's got a great story of how God was working through her office. That's on the way in about 10 minutes' time. But first, this is Jaleesa McCreary here on Premier Praise, and like no other.

0: above. Celtic Worship and Come Thou Fount here on Premier Brazen. Before that, Jaleesa McCreery and Like No Other. Now, let's talk about faith at work. Does that fill you with excitement, or does it make you want to hide under your desk when it comes to talking about it? It can be really nerve-wracking, can't it? Sharing your faith when you don't know how it's going to be received by your colleagues. But what if sharing Jesus didn't have to feel awkward or forced? Well, Lindsay Seal's career has spanned media, refugee support, and a long stint at Google too. And in every workplace, she's seen God move powerfully by stepping out in faith. And she joined Max and Lydia recently to share how we can be just like Jesus during our 9-to-5. And Max asked Lindsay to share a story of God working in her office. And boy, she didn't disappoint. Have a listen to this.
1: There was this one young man on my team, and we worked really closely together. And he was a bit antagonizing. He was sort of that, like, funny and proud atheist that like loved to kind of like make knocks at me. And honestly, sometimes those people are easier because you're like, at least it's not like underground digs. Like, at least I know that you think I'm silly, right? But I was like, I'm still going to offer to pray for him. And at this point, he probably knew that I was going to. Like, my colleagues would talk, and I wasn't embarrassed. Like, I was very open about like, yeah, I'm the praying coworker. Anyhow, I had offered to pray in the past, and he kind of like giggled and was like, sure, go for it if you want. You know, he said yes. Actually, one person only ever said no out of like 90 some odd people that I'd offered to pray for. And he had said yes, and so I'd pray for him. And it was sort of like no phenomenal thing. I just was really grateful that I was actually to pray for him. Well, a few days later, he books out a meeting room for him and I to go have a meeting in, but I wasn't sure what it was about. He ends up telling me that his best friend had just fallen into a coma, and he was obviously, it was horrific for him, and he was, didn't know what to do with himself. He couldn't focus. And so he's like, you know, I don't believe in God, Lindsay, but I need you to pray. And I said, I'd be honored to, and I'd be happy to, but I would really love it if you would sit in here while I prayed. Like, you don't have to be praying, but I just want you to hear, like, on your behalf, me talking to God. So we sat in that room and prayed again, not super long, but I asked God to bring his friend out of a coma. And that's a faith-filled prayer. Cause that is like, you almost feel like, I don't want to do a disservice to this guy by asking God to bring him out of his coma. Like, but I did. And so anyways, he cries, we hug. And then I'm like, do you mind if I just share a story from the Bible with you? And he says, no, because I'm like, I'm feeling so emotional. I don't want to really do this at work right now. And I was like, absolutely understandable. We'll chat later. And so we kind of separate. 2 days later, he brings me back into the room and he goes, he's awake. He's come out of his coma, Lindsay. And we think that it was actually within the hour that you prayed that he came out of his coma. And so then he said, I will listen to your story now. Come on.
2: That's crazy.
1: Wow. Isn't that awesome?
2: Yeah.
1: So again, I did nothing special at all, but the Lord raised this kid out of a coma, this 22-year-old kid.
0: Wow. The voice of Lindsay Seal there, sharing an incredible story of God healing the friend of a colleague after Lindsay prayed in the workplace. She was chatting with Max and Lydia on The Big Breakfast about being just like Jesus in our workplaces. And you can listen to that conversation in full, by the way. 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

0: Shane and Shane with You've Already Won here on Premier Praise, and before that, Philip Hannah with Israel Houghton and Moses Bliss with Citizen. Now, we are in the midst of starting a huge festival season, aren't we? I know that the Wildfires Festival is already underway. It kicked off on Thursday, runs through until tomorrow, and it's got a great lineup of speakers from across the church, including Pete and Sammy Gregg from 24/7 Prayer, Tyler Statton, Tim and Rachel Hughes from KXC, and Danielle Strickland. If you are there, hope you're having a wonderful time. Drop us a little message here at Premier Praise. Let us know how you have fared at the Wildfires Festival and what you've learned as well. Is it going well for you? What have you learned about yourself or perhaps God or Jesus that you didn't know before? Coming up, though, plenty more festivals in case you want to get involved. The New Horizon Festival is happening on the 1st of August through to the 7th. There's Creation Fest running from the 6th of August, Greenbelts from the 27th, Big Church Festival from the 28th of August, and David's Tent from the 28th of August too. Loads and loads and loads of huge artists coming to the UK. Cece Winans making her Big Church debut at Big Church Festival. Brooke Ligerwood's going to be there too. Bethel Music and For King and Country. Greenbelt brings its own unique blend of progressive Christianity, arts and activism too, and it's for the final time, actually. It's where it is. It's going to be moving very soon, I believe. But the Faith lineup is incredible. Creation Fest, which I think is the next big thing. Philippa Hannah's going to be there. LZ7, Lucy Grimble. Milton Jones, the comedian's going to be there, as well as loads of Christian communicators. And then New Horizon Festival kicks off next week with, well, it's got lots of speakers, including Steve Old, Michael Oates, Rafael Manzares, and Andy Bannister too. It's a really, really great programme that's taking place in Northern Ireland at Ulster University. Plenty going on over the next few weeks across the UK. And if you're going to any of it, let us know here at Premier Praise.
1: I've been born again. Y'all ready?

Brenton Brown with Everlasting God here on Premier Praise, and before that, Hope City Worship and their version of Goodbye Yesterday. Now, today is the 25th of July, and I was just looking through the feast days. Are you aware of feast days? They happen every single day. There's loads and loads and loads and loads and loads of them. I say every day, nearly every day. And today is the feast day of James the Great, one of the 12 apostles of Jesus. And he was the second of the apostles to die after Judas, and the first to be martyred too. And St. James is the patron saint of Spain, and according to tradition, it's believed his remains are held in Santiago de Compostela in Galicia in Spain. So today is the feast day of James the Great. Also, today is the feast day of St. Christopher, the patron saint of travellers. So if you're travelling today, whether that's to go and see James the Great or perhaps doing the Santiago de Compostela walk, then St. Christopher is with you, and I'm sure James is waiting for you as well. Now, on the way here on Premier Praise, we're going to be dipping into the Bible, but first, this is a great version of When I Survey on Premier Praise. It's Benjamin William Hastings.

0: The Lord says,
1: I have come down from heaven not to do my will, but to do the will of him who sent me. And this is the will of him who sent me, that I shall lose none of all those he has given me, but raise them up at the last day. John 6:38-39.
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3: Song goes like this, it says,

Roosevelt Stewart and Redeemed here on Premier Praise. And before that, we were in the Bible, John 6, verse 38, in case you want to go and look it up for yourself. Now, after 5 o'clock today, we have so much more to squeeze in for you, including some thoughts on summer holidays, Andy Burnham, and a brand new track to play for you too.

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8: 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My name is Chris Byland. Thank you for being here this afternoon. It's really good to have your company. Don't forget, Ray Ray's here at 6 o'clock this evening with more great music to carry you through your Saturday, whatever it is you are doing. But before then, we've got so much to squeeze in. We're going to be talking about school holidays. We're going to be thinking about Andy Burnham and the church too. He's a Catholic, and we're going to be hearing from someone who actually worked alongside Andy Burnham inside the church. So going to be interesting to hear from him. And also, I've got an exclusive new song to play for you from Jen Bostick. That's on the way in about 30 minutes' time. Jen is fantastic. She's got a great voice and she's got a great song for summer too. So keep it here on Premier Praise. But before we do any of that, it's time for us to pray together. And this now is a prayer for peace. And it's led for us by the Right Reverend Mark Bryant. Let's join together and pray.
9: Give me today, O Father, the peace of mind which is truly rest. Take from me all envy of anyone else, all resentment for anything which has been withheld from me, all bitterness against anyone who has hurt or wronged me, all anger against the apparent injustices of life, all foolish worry about the future, and all futile regret about the past. Help me to be at peace with myself, at peace with my fellow human beings, at peace with you, so that today I may truly rest in peace through Jesus Christ my Lord. Amen.

KXC with I Believe, the live version of that worship song for you here on Premier Praise this afternoon, and before that, Hillsong and King of Kings. Just gone 10 past five, this is Crisp Island. Thank you very much for being with me. We're going to be dipping into the Bible very shortly, Mark 11 verse 22, in case you want to read along and explore that before we get to it. And then we're going to be diving into school holidays as well. We are, of course, at that point in the summer where kids are looking for stuff to do, aren't they? Well, we've got some opportunities for you. That's next here on Premier Praise. But first, this is the Modern Post.

0: Lord says,
1: "Have faith in God," Jesus answered. "Truly I tell you, if anyone says to this mountain, 'Go, throw yourself into the sea,' and does not doubt in their heart, but believes that what they say will happen, it will be done for them." Mark 11, 22 and 23.
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0: Lord, I give you my heart, the live version of that worship song from Commons this afternoon here on Premier Praise. And before that, we were in the Bible, Mark 11, verses 22 to 23, in case you want to go and look at it again. And this sounds ridiculously simple, but all that verse is about is having complete trust in God and taking him with you into everything that you do, even those big problems, which is what the mountains are in that verse. They are the problems in your life. Take God with you and you will overcome these issues in your life, your problems. That's what it's all about. Go and read it again. Mark 11, verses 22 to 23. Now, we are, of course, in the school holidays. If you've got small people in your life, you'll definitely know that the school holidays are here, whether that's as a parent, a carer, a grandparent, whatever. The summer holidays present opportunities and, of course, potential pitfalls as well for Christian families, don't they? 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

0: ever need.
1: Mitch Wong here on Premier Praise with Appetite, and before that, John Mark Cole and Because He Lives. My name is Chris Byland. Thank you very much for being here on Premier Praise with me this afternoon. Now, I've got something very, very exciting for you, an exclusive first play of a brand new single here in the UK. I've got the first play of it. I can't believe this. It's wonderful. It's from Jen Bostick, who we know and love here at Premier Praise. If you don't know Jen, she's an independent Christian singer-songwriter. She's also a country music star as well. Well, I call her a star. She's absolutely brilliant at what she does. She's based in Nashville in Tennessee, and she's best known for Jealous of the Angels, which she's sung time and time and time again. She's sung it on stages at the Royal Albert Hall here in London. She goes across the world, and it's likely you've probably heard it at a funeral or end-of-life celebration in some way. It's a really wonderful tribute for her late father that just amassed millions of streams worldwide. And she dropped me an email. She said, Chris, I've got a brand new song for you. I was like, oh, okay, thanks very much. And I played it, and I was just like, goodness, I have to play this weekend. It's not out until next Friday, but we have been given the exclusivity to play it right now for you. So I'm not going to say anything else. I'm just going to let you enjoy it, but it's got a real summer vibe to it. Here's Jen to introduce it for us.
2: Hey, this is Jen Bostick. My brand new single, Keepin' On, is a song about chasing the dreams God placed in our hearts. We may feel too old or underqualified, but with God, nothing is impossible. Let this song be a reminder to keep him at the center and keep on keeping on.

Doesn't that just lift your heart a little bit? That's Jen Bostick here on Premier Praise and Keeping On. It's got summer written all over that track. I really, really enjoyed it. In fact, it's just a really good uplifting track, isn't it? And that was the very first UK play of Jen's brand new single, which is out next Friday. Thank you so much to Jen for sending that to us and for letting us be the first to play it across the UK. Now, on the way here on Premier Praise, we are going to be hearing from Phil Jump, who is the Regional Minister for the Northwestern Baptist Association. He has worked closely with Andy Burnham over the years, and he's been sharing with us here at Premier just how Andy Burnham is viewed by people in the region. That's next here on Premier Praise.

0: City of Light with Stand Firm here on Premier Praise. Now, it may not have escaped your attention, but we do have a brand new Prime Minister here in Britain. And here's a question for you. Does the church have his ear? Andy Burnham was brought up in the Catholic faith and has often spoken about how his Christian upbringing has shaped his values. But when it comes to faith in public life, he's often been difficult to pin down. So what's he really like behind the headlines? Esther Higham here at Premier has been catching up with Phil Jump, the regional minister for the North Western Baptist Association, who's worked with Andy Burnham over the years through churches across the Northwest. And she began by asking Phil how Andy Burnham is viewed by people in the region there.
1: He is hugely respected up here. I mean, a number of comments about him have talked about Hillsborough and that Anfield service, the 20th anniversary of the Hillsborough disaster, being a turning point in his political career. And of course, he absolutely went out for that Hillsborough inquiry. And so, you know, he's probably one of the few people that could walk

0: to media and sport. And essentially, I mean, I was actually with him at that moment. I was next to him when that huge outburst occurred on the COP, where people just shouting justice or chanting justice for the 96. And it was quite interesting because he turned to me after the service and said, I'm going to go out. And I thought, they'll kill you. You know, there was real anger in that moment. And he said, no, I'm going to go out. I'm going to talk to these people. So I was wearing a clerical shirt. I thought, well, I'll go with him because they won't kill a vicar. And so, you know, out we went together. And he just did what we've seen him do. He just listened to people. And he went straight back to the town hall. There was a sort of ceremony at the town hall. And he announced the Hillsborough inquiry. And you know, he either worked incredibly quickly or he you know, and put his job on the line. And but, you know, you knew that's the Andy Burnham that I think a lot of people have talked about. You know, he didn't sit there and go, oh, is this Labour policy or Conservative policy? Is this is right. This is what needs to happen. These people have been served an injustice, and I am in a position of power to do something about it. And that's the Andy Burnham that I hope we're going to see as things go forward.
1: Amazing that you had that experience with him, you know, so many years ago, and you've got that insight into him now. He also worked quite closely with the churches in Manchester. Tell me about that.
0: Yeah, he does. And I mean, you need to get Ian on, who is his link pin. It was interesting when you were saying, you're talking to your listeners, and people said, well, I hope he listens to God's wisdom. And I think that's something he's done in Greater Manchester. He has realized that the church not only is a service deliverer, as you know, sorry, that's a bit of a blunt phrase, but you know what I mean. There's lots of stuff goes on that, you know, is able to be delivered through churches, but it's also someone who can give him insight. He might not use the word a prophetic voice, but he listens to the churches. He's got people appointed. He's built a network so that each borough of Greater Manchester, there is a clear link with the churches in that. And, you know, that these are people he talks to. You know, I noticed that the guy who does that, who heads it up, he's based, interestingly, at the Methodist Central Hall in Manchester, was at that moment when he had his entry into Parliament all those weeks ago. So, you know, clearly these are people he works with. And obviously, being a Baptist, you know, I'm very much that, you know, God's wisdom is heard through God's people and their deliberation. And I think that will be part of his premiership too. So, yeah, you know, he's got that history. And interestingly, he has been behind a similar network developing under the Manifesto of Hope on Merseyside.
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Woo indeed. Thanks very much there to Phil Wickham, I Believe, with the CBU Worship Collective. And before that, Lucy Grimble and Johnny Riggs with Thanks and Praise Live. Well, that's just about it from me, Chris Byland. I'm back with you tomorrow from 2 o'clock right here on Premier Praise. Looking forward to being with you then. Don't forget, there's plenty more to come here on Premier Praise this evening, including Ray Ray, who's on the way in just a few minutes' time with more great music and prayer to get you through the rest of your Saturday evening. And then from 8 o'clock, Candice McKenzie is going to get you up and dancing. But whatever it is your Saturday holds, I hope you take God with you into the rest of this evening, and I will catch you tomorrow from 2 p.m. Have a great Saturday. God bless.

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9: Hello, I'm Ray Ray and you're listening to Premier Praise. It's always a pleasure to just stay with you this hour, and there's so much that I would love to share. We'll be digging into the word later on with A Pocket Wisdom, and we've got some amazing songs. We've got Cece Winans and Bella Taylor Smith coming up shortly. But before then, what a week it's been, right? From the World Cup to Andy Burnham being Prime Minister, lots is going on, and I just feel led for us to pray for our leaders. Dear Lord, thank you for Andy Burnham. Thank you for leaders who are in power, and I ask that you give them wisdom to rule over our nations. And I pray that you'll continue to favor us as well as Christians in this land. And I pray that you'll guide our leaders as well, as they have to make some tough decisions sometimes. But thank you for our leaders, and I pray that you'll move through them in Jesus' name. Amen.

is at the Cross by CC Winans. Just a few minutes past six. If you've just joined, then welcome. You are in the right place. Now, that album is the newest from CC Winans, called The Hymns. And I find that now, more than before, we hear a lot of hymns at weddings or at funerals. And I think hymns are very powerful. One of my favorites is Great is Thy Faithfulness. That is, whenever I'm asked to sing at a wedding, that is a go-to song that I sing, and I had it at my wedding too. So I wonder what yours is. What is your favorite hymn? I would love to know. Well, here is another song for you by Bella Taylor Smith, Mighty to Save, and then we'll be reading the word after that.

0: The Lord says,
1: if you love those who love you, what reward will you get? Are not even the tax collectors doing that? And if you greet only your own people, what are you doing more than others? Do not even pagans do that? Be perfect, therefore, as your heavenly Father is perfect. Matthew 5, 46-48.
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You just heard John Mark Pantana, Mighty Grace. Good evening. I hope that you are having a wonderful Saturday evening. Maybe you're relaxing with a cool drink, or you're still sorting some things out whilst you have the radio on. Well, earlier we were reading Matthew 5:46, and the Lord wants us to show kindness to everyone. Maybe you can study that one more later. Well, here's another song for you.

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0: Chelsea Plank singing I'm Going, such a beautiful song, a song about trusting in the Lord, where sometimes we don't know what the next step is, but God is planning something in the background. And maybe you've come to the Lord with the same prayer request, just know that He hears you. And Amanda Alcon will be speaking more about that when we feel like our prayers are not being answered. And I just want to say this week, if it's been heavy for you or maybe you've been feeling anxious, I just want to let you know that God cares about the little things and He cares for you. And one of the ways that I find, if I am ever feeling that way or feeling down, is listening to worship songs. It really lifts up my spirit. And I hope that as you listen to these songs on this station, that you will feel encouraged also. Well, here is New Wine Worship and Shireen, Ancient of Days.
1: Amen.

And that is Ellie Lyon Bear singing Give Me Joy. That is her latest song. And if you went to school here in the UK, then you'll know a popular song that we would sing in school called Give Me Oil in My Lamp. And Ellie Lyon Bear says, well, she got inspiration from that song for this one. Amazing. Well, here is Psalm 16 for Bishop Hooper, and then we'll be listening to a pocket wisdom from Amanda Alcon.

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1: Alongside other Christian trustee roles, I'm also on the National Executive of the Women's World Day of Prayer. Because of my national role, we've already written March 2027 materials, which happens to be the International Centenary. The theme will be United in Prayer for Justice and Peace, and one of the women we're focusing on is Hannah from 1 Samuel, and the story of this amazing woman of God. And if you remember, she was desperate for a child.

But as we gently explored this together, she realized that actually the way God has used her in her life for him are unique and have produced so many blessings. In 1 Samuel 1, we read Hannah's prayer for a son. And it says, once after a sacrificial meal in Shiloh, Hannah got up and went to pray. Eli the priest was sitting at his customary place beside the entrance of the tabernacle. Hannah was in deep anguish, crying bitterly as she prayed to God. And she made this vow, O Lord of heavenly armies, if you will look upon my sorrow and answer my prayer and give me a son, then I will give him back to you. He will be yours for his entire lifetime. And as we know, her son Samuel did indeed serve a life for God. My prayer for you today is that if you feel that God hasn't answered your prayer, perhaps to do with being childless or other things, that you will know he does listen to you. And it's an opportunity to share with another person that deep sense of loss. But I pray too, you will see there are other blessings in your life that he's given you, unique to you.

What a Friend We Have in Jesus by Bristol House. It's so comforting to know that even when people let us down, we can find a friend in our Lord and we can trust him. And you know, if you've been trusting the Lord for something or feeling like maybe a certain prayer hasn't been answered, I just want to let you know that God hears us and he listens. And that's something that Amanda Alcorn was talking about in the Pocket Wisdom that we heard earlier. Well, I'm Ray Ray and you're still listening to Premier Praise. If there are any songs that you love hearing on this station, then why not submit your song request? Every weekday at noon is the Praises playlist where you get to tell us what songs that you want to hear. So send us a WhatsApp voice note with your song to 0303 or 040 4000. We want to hear from you.

Zach Winters singing Lamentations 3, 21 to 23. I'm Ray Ray and you're still listening to Premier Praise. You know what I love that was said in that song is that God's mercy never ends. And when we think about mercy, it's God's compassion and forgiving treatment towards us. And just think about that, it never ends. Well, it's almost 7 p.m. Why don't you join me in the next hour as I'll be praying. But for now, here is Who

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1: Hello and good evening. You're listening to Premier Praise. It is that time. I'm Ray Ray and I look forward to this hour and just sharing some uplifting songs with you. How is your Saturday evening going? It is 7 p.m. but there's still lots to cover in this hour. There'll be a pocket wisdom coming up later on as well. But how has your week been? I know for me it's been so much is happening, right? And I think that is the beauty of summer. There's so many motives, but at the same time it's so important for us to just take a moment to ourselves, and also making sure that we are having that time with God too before we're rushing out of the door. But let's take a moment to pray before we start. Dear Lord, thank you for this new day. Thank you for this Saturday evening. I pray that you'll be with every one of us as we are journeying, either in the car or wherever we are. Lord, I pray that your hand of protection will be over us. Thank you for the songs that we're going to listen to in this hour, and I pray that your words will minister to us as well. In Jesus' name, amen.

How wonderful is the Father's love towards us? That is Nathan Drake singing I Stand Amazed. It's 10 past 7 with more songs coming your way. If you've just joined, a warm welcome to you. I'm Ray Ray and you're listening to Premier Praise. Now, God is not just loving, he's also caring. Now, a few months ago, I had my eye on a sweater from Zara and I wasn't quite ready to buy it. Fast forward to the Zara sale, I walk in the store and I see the sweater on the rack. No one's obviously taking it. It's the last one, and guess what? It's also my size, the only one left. And of course I got it. And later on, I thought about it, that God actually cares about the small details. And I just want you to think about moments where God has shown you that he truly cares. Well, here's another song for you by Brooke Ligertwood. Bless God.

0: The Lord says,
1: "Here I am. I stand at the door and knock. If anyone hears my voice and opens the door, I will come in and eat with that person, and they with me." Revelation 3:20.
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Way, the Truth, the Life, that's Light Music Collection and Taylor Armstrong. I hope that you're enjoying your Saturday evening. It's been a really nice sunny day, and I must say, this summer in the UK has been quite consistent, and I hope that you're enjoying it, because I definitely am. Well, earlier on, we went through Revelation 3:20, and we'll be listening more to encouraging words. We're going to hear a pocket wisdom coming up soon, so don't go anywhere.

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0: Employee.
1: Church leader.
0: Carer.
1: But whoever we are, whatever we do,
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And that's Amanda Cook, sing of this. We also heard Holy, Holy, Holy, earlier on by Ethan Nathaniel. Well, I'm Ray Ray, and you're listening to Premier Praise. It's almost 7:30, but I'm glad that you are here. You know, when I listen to the songs on this station, it just makes me have such a grateful heart, because think of it, years ago, we didn't have a variety of worship songs that we have now, and that's definitely something that we should be grateful for. And you know, if you've heard any song this hour and you've thought, do you know what, I would love to hear it again, then why not submit this song to our Praises playlist, where basically you get to pick what you want to hear on this station. So every day at noon is the Praises playlist, and you tell us what you want to hear, and you can make these song requests by sending a WhatsApp voice note to 0303 040 4000. That's 0303 040 4000. 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

We all have good friends in our lives, don't we? But you know what? There is no friend like our Jesus, which is just amazing that we can always count on him. Well, we've got a Pocket Wisdom right after this by Bernie Dimet. Don't go anywhere.

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1: Over the years in business, I've been handed a lot of business cards. An awful lot. Thousands. Everybody, it seems, has a business card. Hi, I'm Bernie Diamond from ChristianityWorks.com. Some are simple and plain. Others are colourful and loud. All of them have one purpose. They say to the

And that's Build My Life by Pat Barrett. We also heard It's Your Love by Ivan Thever earlier. You know, one thing that's been on my heart lately is how we are called to have the heart of worship. God is calling for people to worship Him in spirit and in truth. And when I think of that verse, it just tells me that God wants us to have such a pure heart posture. When we come to Him in worship, He wants us to mean it. He wants us to look to Him.

Him. He doesn't want us to be so focused on the material things and, you know, even the issues of life, but he just wants us to come and worship him with everything that we have. What does worship mean to you, and how will you be worshiping the Lord daily? Here's Chris Tomlin. 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

0: let me go.
1: God is with us through the highs and lows, through the good and the bad. And it's just very comforting to know that whatever season that we find ourselves in, He is always there walking beside us. Well, I have to sign out now, but you can catch me again same time.

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2: Hello, hello, hello. Good evening. I'm Candice McKenzie. It's 8 o'clock. I'm so pleased that you are here tonight. So, another week has gone by and almost another month as well. But by the grace of God, you have made it through. So let's use this time to just give thanks and praise to the Lord. It's time to get your praise on. Lord, we give you all the glory and all of the honor and all of the praise. Thank you so much for the month of July. Thank you for bringing us through. And thank you for the gift of the forthcoming month and all that it may hold. Now, we don't know what challenges it may bring, but what we do know, Lord, is that you are already there. So we ask that you help us to walk forward with courage and have the desire to serve you in all that we do. We pray this in Jesus' name. Amen.

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1: Welcome to your Saturday night praise party here on Premier Praise, Saturday the 25th of July, and it's the last Saturday of the month. Can you believe it? Where are the days and the months going? So that was Delirious with the Happy Song. A happy start to start off this hour of praise as you get your praise on to the familiar favourites, the joyful hymns, the classic songs, and the worship hits. Now coming up for you, a song to remind you that there is always a reason to celebrate. You don't need to wait for something big to happen. In fact, the reason that you are alive is a reason to celebrate. And not only are we celebrating tonight, but we are also lifting the Lord's name on high with one of the most simplistic songs that carries the deepest truth. So, this is Get Your Praise On. We are praising the Lord tonight. So let's not delay. Let's go.

And that song is called Celebration. Now, it can be very easy to think that a celebration should only be for the milestones, you know, like a promotion, a breakthrough, an anniversary, an answered prayer. But, you know, as followers of Jesus, we have something to celebrate every single day. I mean, think about it. His mercy is new every morning. His love never changes. His promises never fail. And even in those seasons when you cannot see what God is doing, you can still celebrate knowing that He is working behind the scenes. So I'm going to encourage you today to celebrate. Celebrate His goodness. Celebrate His faithfulness. And celebrate the fact that you opened your eyes this morning. You are still alive. Celebrate the fact that you are loved by God.

8:35, Premier Praise, get your praise on. I'm Candice McKenzie, bringing you the best worship straight to your speakers on your Saturday night as the sun begins to set. I do hope that you are having a lovely evening. Now, coming up for you in around 10 minutes' time, a song that I borrowed from our sister station, Premier Gospel. It's going to help you lift the Lord's name on high, Latino style. So make sure you hold tight for that. And as we continue, let's turn our morning into dancing.

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And because he lives, we have hope. We can face tomorrow and we can face any challenges that it may bring. 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And as we continue, come, now is the time to worship.

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1: Time really flies when you're praising the Lord. But don't worry, there's more great praise and worship music on the way. So stay with me, Candice McKenzie, and get your praise on.

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1: I'm Candice McKenzie. I'm so pleased that you are here on your Saturday night, 9 o'clock. And this hour is dedicated to praise, to encouragement, to lifting up the name of the Lord. Now, it doesn't matter where you are. You could be at work, in the car, at home, unwinding after a long week, wherever it may be. The playlist is designed to bless you and uplift your spirit. I can't wait for it to begin. But first, let's start with a prayer. Loving Lord, as the month of July draws to a close and we look forward to August, we lift our eyes to you with hope and with expectation. You are the God of new beginnings, and we believe you are working in the seen and also the unseen. Now we pray that wherever there's uncertainty, you bring us peace. Where there is a need, you bring provision. And where there's any fear, you bring us courage. Lord, may our days be filled with opportunities to grow, to give, and to witness your faithfulness in every circumstance. And may this remainder of the month be productive, purposeful, and aligned with your will. Amen.

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1: It's my absolute pleasure to be by your side tonight as your worship companion. Thank you so much for tuning in. Now, that last song was Shane and Shane. You've already won a song that's packed with so much truth. And as we continue, I have a fantastic selection of joyful songs and uplifting sounds all coming your way. They're all designed to help you uplift your spirit and strengthen your faith, and of course to help you get your praise on. Now, coming up is one of gospel music's most joyful songs. It's a popular song, it's a classic, it's one that you know, and if you are in need of a lift today, it's going to do just that. And also on the way, a reminder for you that God's timing is perfect. Never early, never late, just right on time. This is Get Your Praise On. We are praising the Lord tonight. So let's not delay. Let's go.

A song filled with so much joy about the greatest news the world has ever known. Tremaine Hawkins with Oh Happy Day. And it really is a happy day whenever you put your faith in him, because no matter where you have been or what your past looks like, God's grace is available to you today. His mercy is new, his love never runs out, his forgiveness is always there, and that's something worth celebrating every single day, including today.

worship you need is right here on Premier Praise. Get your praise on. 9:33. I'm Candice McKenzie, and coming up for you in around 10 minutes' time, a reminder that God's timing is perfect. It's never early, it's never late, it's just right on time. Do make sure you hold tight for that. But as we continue, here's a song that I affectionately call the Get Your Praise On anthem. It's time to praise the Lord.

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1: Hands up if you needed to hear that message today, or if you're trying to do something in your own strength. You're just waiting for the Lord to bring something to pass. You're wondering, when is he gonna do it? Well, that was your Saturday night reminder from Daryl Coley that he may not come when you want him, but he is always right on time. Now look, I know waiting can be one of the hardest parts of the journey, because basically you want answers now, you want breakthrough, but it's not about your time, it's about God's time, which is always perfect. So if you're waiting on an answer to a prayer, I want to encourage you tonight to just keep trusting, keep believing. God has not forgotten about you. He's faithful, he's true, and he is always right on time.

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Premier Praise, get your praise on. I'm Candice McKenzie, and wherever you are, whatever you're doing, make sure you stay tuned. 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You don't want to miss out as we give you praise through the night.

Premier Praise. Your voice of hope. A prayer from the Psalms. We will be glad and rejoice in your love, for you saw our affliction and knew the anguish of our souls. We trust in you, Lord. We say, you are my God. Our times are in your hands. Deliver me from the hands of our enemies, from those who pursue us. Let your face shine on your servants. Save us in your unfailing love. Let us not be put to shame, Lord, for we have cried out to you. Praise be to the Lord, for he showed us the wonders of his love. Be strong and take heart, all of you who hope in the Lord. Amen.

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1: I wonder if someone you have loved has died. Death affects us all sooner or later, and bereavement can impact all areas of our life, practically, physically, psychologically, and spiritually, as well as emotionally. We can be faced with huge administrative and financial challenges. Bereavement can affect our health, behaviour and relationships. It can leave us not recognising ourselves, wondering if we're going mad and feeling like we're aliens in a foreign land. And lonely, even in a crowd. That was my experience when my husband died suddenly a few years ago. As a church minister, I had been trained to take funerals and to support people around death. But even I didn't understand what was going on for me, and there was no

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1: A prayer from the Psalms. Blessed is the one whose transgressions are forgiven, whose sins are covered. Blessed is the one whose sin the Lord does not count against them, and in whose spirit is no deceit. Let all the faithful pray to you while you may be found. You are our hiding place. You will protect us from trouble and surround us with songs of deliverance. The Lord's unfailing love surrounds the ones who trust in Him. Rejoice in the Lord and be glad, you righteous. Sing, all you who are upright in heart. Amen.

0: Mark says,
1: Jesus gave them this answer. Very truly, I tell you, the Son can do nothing by himself. He can only do what he sees his Father doing, because whatever the Father does, the Son also does. John 5:19.
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0: Roles that morph and change through life. Housewife.
1: CEO.
0: Employee.
1: Church leader.
0: Carer.
1: But whoever we are, whatever we do,
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1: When the final plague came on Egypt, God made a way for his people to be kept safe. Every family was to choose a lamb. They were to keep it for 4 days and then to kill it. The lamb's blood was to be painted on the doorframe of every house. And God said, "When I see the blood, I will pass over you." Moses had heard the voice of God. He knew that God had provided one way in which families could be kept safe through this night of terror. And the way of deliverance was by the blood of a sacrificed animal. Can you picture Moses going from house to house asking, "Are you covered by the blood of the lamb? Is it over your door?" Take God at his word and obey his command. Why haven't you done it yet?
0: Are you open to discovering what the Bible says about God? Well then, come to openthebible.org.uk.

0: Premier Praise. Your voice of hope. A prayer from the Psalms. Blessed is the one whose transgressions are forgiven, whose sins are covered. Blessed is the one whose sin the Lord does not count against them, and whose spirit is no deceit. Blessed be the one whose sin the Lord does not count against them, and in whose spirit there is no deceit. Let all the faithful pray to you while you may be found. You are our hiding place. You will protect us from trouble and surround us with songs of deliverance. The Lord's unfailing love surrounds the ones who trust in him. Rejoice in the Lord and be glad, you righteous. Sing, all you who are upright in heart. Amen.
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0: The Lord says,
1: the one who is victorious I will make a pillar in the temple of my God. Never again will they leave it. I will write on them the name of my God and the name of the city of my God, the New Jerusalem, which is coming down out of heaven from my God. And I will also write on them my new name. Revelation 3:12.
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I'm pastor and author Tom Nelson, and in my new podcast, God's Work, we're going to completely change how you think about your job. 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
1: Many people go through life with no sense of pain over their spiritual condition. They make the false assumption that things are well with them and that having lived generally respectable lives, they're in good spiritual shape. But God's law is like an X-ray to the soul. It shows us that we are people who find it difficult to let God be God and that it is natural for us to love ourselves more than other people. The first reason you need Jesus Christ is not that you'll have a richer, fuller, and more satisfying life. It is that you are a sinner by nature and by practice. The X-ray of God's law shows it.
0: Is there someone in your life who needs to know the God of the Bible? Invite them to openthebible.org.uk.